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11: Hi, I'm Phoebe Humphrey. Senior ministers have hit back at claims from farmers that cuts to migration could threaten our food security and push up grocery prices. The National Farmers Federation says one in seven farm workers are from overseas, but Amanda Rishworth has told the ABC it's not like they'll all be banned from the country.
12: I don't accept the premise of what's being put forward. Backpackers in their second and third year will have to work in regional areas.
11: It's off to court today for the Australian man accused of killing a Thai teenager before stuffing her body in a suitcase. 45-year-old Simon Carman is facing four charges, including intentional murder and concealing a body. More pain could be on the way for mortgage holders as money markets factor in the chance of another three rate hikes by the middle of next year. Economists fear the RBA may keep lifting rates to tackle inflation, even if it increases the risk of a recession. Some say an official cash rate above 5% is on the cards. The central bank hands down its next rates decision on September 29, with the cash rate currently sitting at 4.35%. And Dolly Parton has accepted an award in a video message recorded before her death. The recording was played after she won the Americana Lifetime Achievement Award.
13: And I want to thank everybody at the AMA for recognizing me with this award. It's a great honor, truly. And just know that I will always love you.
11: Parton died of cancer last month at the age of 80.
10: Your sport now. 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
11: In sport, the Sharks are bracing for Origin-style intensity in tomorrow's sudden-death NRL semi-final against the Roosters. Co-captain Blake Brayley has told Fox Sports he's looking forward to battling some of his New South Wales teammates.
14: They got strike everywhere, they got rep plays everywhere as well, so yeah, it's going to be hard to break him down and yeah, find weaknesses, you could say.
11: And the Swans and Dockers are running through their final preparations for tonight's prelim final. Fremantle takes an unchanged lineup into the SCG blockbuster. That's the latest news and sport.
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16: On the west coast, a sunny one today with some northerly winds, 25 to 35 kilometres per hour, becoming light this evening, then becoming northeasterly, 15 to 20 kilometres per hour in the late evening, with top temperatures in Elliston, 24, Woodna with a top of 28. And on the eastern Eyre Peninsula, a sunny one with some north to northwesterly winds, 15 to 25 kilometres per hour, becoming light in the evening, with top temperatures in Cleve, 27, Kimber with a top of 26. Finally, on the lower Eyre Peninsula, a sunny one with some northerly winds, 15 to 25 kilometres per hour, tending northwesterly, 20 to 30 kilometres per hour this afternoon, then becoming light this evening, with top temperatures in Coffin Bay, 23, Cummins, 24, Port Lincoln with a top today at 23. Stay up to date with all the latest weather at 5cc.com.
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Blues of Andros, Janet Jackson on 5CC on your More Music Mornings. Oh, let me rephrase that. Your Friday More Music Mornings. How good. The weekend is here. The warm weather is out. It's going to be an absolute cracking weekend. No excuse not to be happy, really. And of course, we're playing all your favourites to get you through your Friday morning too, like this one from Eric Carmen on the way for you just before 10:30. But right now, let's get in some Kenny Rogers and the late, great Dolly Parton here on 5CC. Your morning.

0: Madonna on 5CC. On your More Music Mornings, it's Riz here with you, taking you through until 1 o'clock. Of course, Chrissy Guscott going to drive you home with Around SA. And hey, we got to talk footy finals, right? I mean, tonight, prelim final between Wharfie Time, the Freo Dockers, and of course, the Sydney Swans. I mean, I know the Swans had this unreal game against the Lions, but surely they can't go all the way through to the grand final. And well, if you are looking for a team to back, I've said a couple of times, I think I said this yesterday, jump on Freo. Why? Because, well, A, Hawthorn are a team that are always in the finals. Brisbane are always a team that are always in the finals and going for a three-peat. Sydney are always a team in the finals. You don't see Freo all that often, but that's not the reason why. The reason why is, of course, because we have a local lad, the final one from the Eyre Peninsula, still involved in the AFL finals, and that is, of course, Isaiah Dudley from Wharfie Time. So get around Isaiah, get around the Freo Dockers for what's going to be an awesome weekend. Hey, we got some awesome music coming up too. Black Betty, bam, lamb, whoa, Black Betty, bam, lamb, Black Betty had a child. Ram Jam's Black Betty is playing for you after this here on 5CC, your More Music Mornings.
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0: Tiffany on your More Music Mornings here on 5CC. It's Riz here hanging out with you. And of course, the news and sport all coming up at 11 and then more of your favourites on the way.
1: Hey now, you're an all-star. Get your game on, go play. Hey now, you're a rock star.
0: There's your cue if you haven't watched Shrek in a while. Smash Mouth's all-star. So that's what the song reminds me of. Just all, every single time reminds me of Shrek. Hey, coming up after 11 as well, we've got to talk Port Lincoln Footy League Grand Final. It is tomorrow. It's at Centenary Oval. And it's going to be a massive one. So that's coming up for you after 11. Right now, though, some hot chocolate here on 5CC, your More Music Morning.

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9: Hi, I'm Phoebe Humphrey. There are fears of another imminent rate hike, with the boss of the RBA warning inflation pressures have increased further. At its last meeting, the board flagged there was a risk inflation would continue to creep up. RBA Governor Michelle Bullock has told a parliamentary hearing, "We're seeing evidence those risks are materialising."
10: Global cost pressures have increased. The Middle East conflict, the AI boom and extreme weather events are contributing to upward pressure on a range of energy, agricultural and technology-related prices.
9: Still no word from the opposition on when it'll unveil its migration policy. It comes after Labor announced theirs yesterday, promising a crackdown on backpackers, international students and those who overstay their visas. Deputy Opposition Leader Jane Hume telling Seven she has no confidence the government will follow through with it.
11: Whatever was announced yesterday was still underwhelming. Labor have set themselves targets on immigration, on inflation and on housing, and they've missed all of them every single year.
9: Major employers are gathering in Canberra to discuss national AI standards. The federal government has opened consultation on large data centres and the training of AI models. It comes as Labor also weighs up introducing a ban on smart glasses in certain workplaces. And the Aussie Hyrox athlete, who continued racing after defecating herself, says she's going to take some time off to reflect and recover. Joanna Wiechick admits she should have stepped off the track and not continued in the Beijing event.
8: Your sport now. Ampol, Hallett Place. Best takeaway curries in town. Phone orders and takeaway.
9: In sport, the full house sign is up at the SCG ahead of tonight's AFL preliminary final between the Swans and Fremantle. Justin McInerney returns for Sydney while the Dockers take in an unchanged lineup. Swan Charlie Curnow telling Nine excitement is building.
12: No, it's been great. It's been a fun couple of weeks. Yeah, it's been a lot of fun. Can't complain, mate. It's good to be in a prelim and join some footy with the boys.
9: And the Sharks and Roosters will go through their final training sessions today ahead of tomorrow's do or die NRL blockbuster at Allianz Stadium. That's the latest news and sport.
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14: Starting off in Arno Bay, next high tide at 4.33 this afternoon to 0.99 of a metre. Next low tonight at 10.30, 0.47 of a metre. Tummy Bay now, next high tide at 3.57 this afternoon, 1.04 metres. Next low tonight at 5 to 10, 0.47 of a metre. Franklin Harbour now, next low tide at 17 past 2 this afternoon, 0.87 of a metre. Next high tonight at 19 past 6, 1.07 metres. Streaky Bay now, next high tide at 3 past 2 this afternoon, 1.37 metres. Next low tonight at 3 past 8, 0.45 of a metre. Coffin Bay now, next high tide at 3.56 this afternoon, 0.81 of a metre. Next low tonight at 27 past 10, 0.18 of a metre. Sheringa Beach now, next high tide at 1 past 2 this afternoon, 0.91 of a metre. Next low tonight at 5 past 8, 0.22 of a metre. Finally in Port Lincoln, next high tide at 2.24 this afternoon, 0.91 of a metre. Next low tonight at 9.26, 0.36 of a metre.
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14: On the west coast, a sunny one today with some northerly winds, 25 to 35 kilometres per hour, becoming light this evening, then becoming northeasterly, 15 to 20 kilometres per hour in the late evening, with top temperatures in Elliston 24, Woodna with a top of 28. And on the eastern Eyre Peninsula, a sunny one with some north to northwesterly winds, 15 to 25 kilometres per hour, becoming light in the evening, with top temperatures in Cleve 27, Kimber with a top of 26. Finally, on the lower Eyre Peninsula, a sunny one with some northerly winds, 15 to 25 kilometres per hour, tending northwesterly 20 to 30 kilometres per hour this afternoon, then becoming light this evening, with top temperatures in Coffin Bay 23, Cummins 24, Port Lincoln with a top today at 23. Stay up to date with all the latest weather at 5CC.com.
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Smash Mouth on 5CC on your More Music Mornings. Oh, we're getting so pumped for tomorrow afternoon. Of course, it is the Port Lincoln Footy League Grand Final. Lincoln South going for four straight and Marble Rain standing in their way to spoil the party. It's going to be a cracking game. And here's some even better news. We're going to be broadcasting live. The boys on Sideline View broadcasting the game live from about 2 o'clock onwards. The coverage will begin and then they'll bring you all the action when the first bounce hits at 2:40. Hey, also, head on over to our socials, 5CC on Facebook and Instagram. You'll see a post up for the Port Lincoln Footy League Grand Final. What we want to know, we know there are some passionate fans for our local teams here. Hey, we've got two of them in that photo that's on our Facebook page. Darren Allard loves his Marble Range and Jazzy loves Lincoln South. So we want you guys to get on there, comment, show some love. Who's going to win? By how much? If you can get it right, you go into the chance to win a $25 voucher for Macca's Port Lincoln. Oh, I'm getting pumped. Port Lincoln Footy League Grand Final tomorrow afternoon live here on 5CC. Let's keep your More Music Mornings going now with some Fleetwood.

0: Mental as anything on 5CC for your more music mornings. Well, speaking of mental as anything, have you been to Hudson Circus yet? They are still in town. They're here for one more show tonight and then a couple through tomorrow. So if you're keen to go along to the circus, and trust me, all reports, everyone is saying the same thing, that it is absolutely awesome, then jump onto hudsoncircus.com.au, get those last minute tickets, and don't miss all the action from it, this one. Going back to the 60s with this one, with the New Foundations on the way very, very shortly. I hear that the ball of death, or whatever they call it, with the motorbikes in it at Hudson Circus has been unbelievable, which is very, very scary, but they are absolute professionals. So that's the one to go along and see, that and plenty more. So once again, hudsoncircus.com.au.
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Queen on 5CC on your More Music Mornings. Now, I didn't just put that song in there because there's a certain grand final happening tomorrow afternoon. That was just in there, I promise. You can trust me on that. It is going to be an awesome one. Hey, did I tell you that we are going to be calling the game live, which is going to be awesome. The boys at Sideline View broadcasting from 2 o'clock. But what is going to be a great game for between Marble Range and Lincoln South. Only on the Eyre Peninsula is 5CC thanks to Port Lincoln Boat Supplies, Port Lincoln Better Curtis's, Port Lincoln Hotel and Lincoln Meat Services. The broadcast starts from 2 o'clock. Hey, coming up after midday. Joan Armour Trading kicking off your 80s lunch here on 5CC. And also, we have got something that kicked off earlier this week. A massive chance for you to win and give back to our local businesses who do such an incredible job in our community. Going to give you all the details on that one. All your news and sport coming up at midday. But right now, New Radicals here on 5CC.

0: Everyone has a birthday. 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
12: Purple Orange is inviting disabled people aged 18 and over from across the Eyre Peninsula, along with their supporters, to a monthly peer network gathering. 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
9: Hi, I'm Phoebe Humphrey. Huge queues are building at major airports across Australia after a system outage. International terminals across Sydney, Melbourne and Brisbane have been affected. It's believed the tech issue is impacting e-gates for outbound and some inbound flights. Four people have been arrested in Victoria, accused of travelling to Sydney to carry out criminal contracts. The arrest followed two shootings in Sydney earlier this month. Two men and a woman in their 20s have been arrested, along with a 16-year-old boy. The boss of the Reserve Bank has opened the door to increasing interest rates this month. Michelle Bullock has told a parliamentary hearing that inflation pressures have actually increased since their last meeting. She says they won't hesitate to take further action to bring inflation down.
13: I recognise that higher interest rates are difficult for Australians with mortgages who are also facing cost of living pressures. But reducing inflation is essential. High inflation hurts all Australians, and it is especially tough on people with lower incomes and those in vulnerable financial positions.
9: Anthony Albanese jets to the US today to meet with the UN and tech CEOs. The PM first heads to California and New York as his government looks to unveil a number of AI announcements. And forecasters are warning eastern Australia is facing a growing bushfire risk due to a strengthening El Nino. WeatherZone reports ground conditions are becoming potentially dangerous due to an exceptionally dry winter. Capital cities on the east coast recorded below average rainfall during the three winter months.
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9: In sport, Dean Solomon has decided to walk away from Essendon after Mark McVay won the role as head coach. Tonight, the Swans host the Dockers to kick off the AFL prelim finals. And the Roosters have a point to prove as they look to keep their NRL finals campaign alive tomorrow against the Sharks. Nat Butcher has told Fox Sports their narrow loss to Penrith hasn't dented their belief.
14: In our abilities and the way that we've played, you know, we've had such a great season, both sides of the ball, really proud of that, really proud of our efforts. We're a real tight-knit group and I feel like we show that on the field.
9: That's the latest news and sport.
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15: On West Coast waters, northwesterly winds 10 to 15 knots, becoming variable about 10 knots this evening, with winds reaching up to 20 knots inshore in the late afternoon, with seas around 1 metre. The swell southwesterly 1.5 to 2.5 metres, decreasing to 1.5 metres later on this evening. On Central Coast waters, northerly winds 10 to 15 knots, with winds reaching up to 20 knots in the west this afternoon, with seas around 1 metre, increasing to 1 to 1.5 metres in the west this afternoon. The swell southwesterly 2 to 2.5 metres. Finally, on Spencer Gulf waters, northeasterly winds 10 to 15 knots, becoming variable about 10 knots this evening, with seas below 1 metre. The swell south to southwesterly below 1 metre, increasing to 1 to 1.5 metres south of Cowes to Wallaroo.
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15: On the west coast, a sunny one today with some northerly winds 25 to 35 kilometres per hour, becoming light this evening, then becoming northeasterly 15 to 20 kilometres per hour in the late evening, with top temperatures in Elliston 24, Woodner with a top of 28. And on the eastern Eyre Peninsula, a sunny one with some north to northwesterly winds 15 to 25 kilometres per hour, becoming light in the evening, with top temperatures in Cleve 27, Kimber with a top of 26. Finally, on the lower Eyre Peninsula, a sunny one with some northerly winds 15 to 25 kilometres per hour, tending northwesterly 20 to 30 kilometres per hour this afternoon, then becoming light this evening, with top temperatures in Coffin Bay 23, Cummins 24, Port Lincoln with a top today at 23. Stay up to date with all the latest weather at 5cc.com.
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Toto on 5CC on your 80s lunch. 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And if anyone wants to at me about that, well... case in point, this song came out in the 80s. AC/DC's You Shook Me All Night Long. 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

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It is Riz here hanging out with you, taking you through for about another half an hour before our man Chrissy Guscott takes you home with a round essay. Until then, just going full 80s with some Dire Straits come for you very, very shortly here, right after Lisa Stansfield here on your 80s lunch, 5CC.

0: Jonas Ian, finishing off your 80s lunch here on 5CC. 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That's it for me today. I hope you have a great rest of the day. Have a great weekend. Good luck for the Lincoln South and Marble Range boys playing off in tomorrow's grand final. Remember to jump on our socials, 5CC, on our Facebook page. We've got a bit of a post up. Show your love to your favourite team. And then tell us how much they're going to win by for your chance to win a $25 Macca's Port Lincoln voucher. Have a good one, everyone. I'll catch you Monday.
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0: 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All funds raised will support T.R. Manu Veterinary, the SPCA Dog Shelter, Paws and Claws Cat Sanctuary, and the Creative Centre for People with a Disability in Rarotonga, Cook Islands. 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
3: Hey there, I'm Brooke Seychelle. Massive queues are snaking through Australia's biggest airports today as the system outage plagues the international terminals. The outage affecting the E-gates at Sydney, Brisbane and Melbourne airports. Border Force officers are processing passengers manually. It looks like we won't be seeing any relief at the Bowser anytime soon. The Treasurer's confirmed Labor hasn't been considering reintroducing the fuel excise cut as prices rise due to the ongoing conflict in the Middle East. Jim Chalmers says the government is instead providing cost of living relief through tax cuts. Meantime, the opposition continues to criticise Labor's migration plan. Yesterday, the government announced plans to crack down on the number of backpackers, international students and those on working holiday visas. Deputy Opposition Leader Jane Hume telling Seven they're targeting the wrong people.
4: These workers are essential to making sure that our farmers and our agriculture sector can harvest the food that we need to feed everyday Australians. And that simply hasn't been considered under Labor's migration plan.
3: Overseas, and Fiji has called a national emergency. New data showing 1 in 60 locals have HIV, up 27% from the previous year. In a statement to social media, the Fijian government says over 2,000 people were diagnosed last year. An American dictionary publisher, Merriam-Webster, has added 1,400 new words to this year's edition. The new additions include glow up, rickroll, superfood and trash panda, a nickname for raccoons.
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3: Former Essendon caretaker coach Dean Solomon will depart the club. The Premiership bomber was offered a job with new coach Mark McVeigh, but has decided to go home to New South Wales to be with family. And the Knights will wait until the last minute to make a call on whether Dylan Lucas lines up in Sunday's semi-final against the Warriors. The star forward has been named on the bench just 2 months after he broke his ankle.
5: The day he got injured, he was sort of wanting to fast track himself and do everything right. So yeah, if he gets there on Sunday, we'll all be happy in them.
3: Newcastle coach Justin Holbrook there. That's the latest in news and sport.
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6: On the west coast, a sunny one today with some northerly winds, 25 to 35 kilometres per hour, becoming light this evening, then becoming northeasterly, 15 to 20 kilometres per hour in the late evening, with top temperatures in Elliston 24, Woodna with a top of 28. And on the eastern Eyre Peninsula, a sunny one with some north to northwesterly winds, 15 to 25 kilometres per hour, becoming light in the evening, with top temperatures in Cleve 27, Kimber with a top of 26. Finally, on the lower Eyre Peninsula, a sunny one with some northerly winds, 15 to 25 kilometres per hour, tending northwesterly, 20 to 30 kilometres per hour this afternoon, then becoming light this evening, with top temperatures in Coffin Bay, 23, Cummins, 24, Port Lincoln with a top today at 23. Stay up to date with all the latest weather at 5CC.com.
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7: Well, hello, hello, my friends, and a very happy Friday to you, wherever you're choosing to join me from in this gorgeous, wonderful, beautiful state of ours. Whatever you may be doing, whether your feet are kicked up and relaxed on this Friday, or you're out and about, you're working like me. We'll get through it all together. For the next 3 hours, we're going to talk all things regional SA, and I would love for you to have a chat with me about anything and everything that you want to discuss. The number to be involved, as always, is the same. And again, I'll continue to say it much slower. 0417 063 963. That's our text line. Put your name at the end. We see it all hours of the day. So send in your messages and be involved with Around SA and everything that we're discussing. 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So if you're not next to the wireless, it's a very good piece of equipment. But of course, a broader range of audio entertainment on demand as well. It's all yours to dive into. So make sure you've got the free iHeart app on your phone, or you can get it up on your desktop too. Right, today's program. Quite busy in terms of news for a Friday, I have to admit. And that is because, and we'll get to this right off the top of the show, but as of midday, it has been announced that we have a wine industry support package to the tune of $109 million. Now, we're chasing Claire Scriven, but it's a Friday afternoon. So again, I'm not quite sure why they announced it now, especially while a lot of our listeners who this would pertain to are at the Riverland Field Days. But anyway, I digress. We're going to be talking about that next, as that is a big announcement, considering there has been huge pushes for years by the opposition and for industry as well to get some type of significant package. So we're going to dive into the details of what all of that means. Within this program, the usual segments on a Friday. So the Friday News Blast, of course, the text line in the last hour too. Greater SA with Abby Tiller. Looking forward to talking to her about what she has been talking about throughout the week. Next hour of the program, also going to be speaking on the short-term rental register. This follows up from the inquiry into short-term accommodation. And truth be told, I'm trying to figure out what significance this has. We're going to be joined by the chair of that inquiry, Greens MLC and Robert Sims. So a big Friday show. Sit back, relax, and we'll get into it all after the Eurythmics get us going. This is Sweet Dreams. Thanks for your company, my friends, and a very good afternoon to you.

0: The algal bloom. These have been difficult to navigate. The criteria has been vague or difficult to meet. And the process has been relatively slow. It would be lovely to assume that they've worked out some of the difficulties in that particular process and that this can be relatively speedy, but that will be a question that's essentially answered over time. But that's the main crux of this package, because the rest of it goes on to essentially support things that they've already got in play. So $5 million goes to extend and expand the global wine growth program. $2 million for waste and inventory support for government, council and industry collaborations on a waste solution for the copper chrome arsenate treated timber posts, which is something we've talked about briefly before, so it's good that that's brought into play. Vineyard transition support, $1 million over 2 years to provide growers with independent diversification planning advice to achieve sustainable transition outcomes. So you have to clearly have a good business plan in place to get that. And a couple of other small pieces that are on the periphery of what is the main talking point here. So, like I said right at the top of the show, the Riverland Field Days is on today, and a lot of people who would be interested in this package are probably there. So, I'm not sure this is the most ideal time to talk about it on our show, but it is a big story nonetheless. So, have your say. Let me know what you think. 0417 063 963. We're still chasing Claire Striven. We might get to talk to her before the end of the program. We will see what happens. Greater SA's Abby Tiller's up next. We'll talk about what she's been talking about.
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0: It's Around to SA this Friday, the 18th of September. Fantastic, as always, to have you on board. I'm Chris Guscott, and look, throughout this year, we've had our moments where we haven't been able to cross over on a Friday, so I cherish the ones that we can. Abby Tiller joins us from Greater SA. How are we, Abby?
1: Oh, I'm great. Thanks, Chris. Happy Friday.
0: Happy Friday indeed to all who observe it. So let's dive into what the team at Greater SA is talking about. And of course, first and foremost, you can find them at their website and their social pages too, as they talk about all things regional SA along with us. Let's start with the Port Wakefield tidal pool, something that I'm sure many of our listeners have experienced. This is finally going to get a bit of TLC.
1: Yeah, I hope they've experienced it. If they haven't, it might be time to venture past the surveys at Port Wakefield, because there's more to the highway town than those beautiful Kipling's pies and the servo nuggets. If you venture into the town, you'll find a tidal pool, which holds a lot of memories for people over the years. My dad learnt to swim in this tidal pool, and Dawn Fraser even cut a few laps of the pool once. But currently, the pool has been drained and is undergoing its biggest dredging

0: aging in years. So Wakefield Regional Council, they're also replacing the old footbridge with something far more impressive, and it's all part of Port Wakefield's master plan to entice travellers into the town. And it's already worth a look. There's, if you haven't seen it, there's a huge mural on the wall of the Rising Sun Hotel painted by an SA artist who goes by the name Whale Tail. And it's one of my favourite murals around, so it's worth a detour. Mm. Head to Wakey.
1: Absolutely. Take a few extra minutes, add it onto your trip and have a drive around and have an explore. That's very good advice, I would say. On a sadder note, and I thought this was a really great story, even though, truth be told, I'd never heard of Rod, but it was lovely to read about this man. Are you able to tell us a little bit more about Rod Gregory?
0: Yeah, we paid tribute to, he was a true South Aussie legend, Rod Gregory from Maitland on the York Peninsula. And most people would know Rod as the old fella. He was a farmer turned comedian in his mid-60s, so the entire country fell in love with him, perhaps except for you, Chris, because you obviously weren't watching.
1: I wasn't, clearly.
0: Back in 2011, he auditioned for Australia's Got Talent. He went on to come fourth, and he launched a whole new career at the age of 65 in comedy, selling shows right across the country. So we were lucky enough to catch up with an old friend of mine, Anthony Lamon, who is a producer and worked closely with Rod and had some great stories to tell. And one of my favourites was, Anthony said, when he asked Rod how his show went in Sydney, Rod's reply was, "Yep, had a pearler, mate. Had to fit him in with a shoehorn." So we imagine that was probably the case this week. He was 82 and farewelled in Maitland during the week.
1: Yeah, well, clearly I have an education in front of me, but I'm sure many people would love to read that. So that was a terrific piece. Really well done with that. It is hard to focus on people in country towns sometimes because they don't want the limelight. So the faces of sporting I found really interesting.
0: Oh, it's beautiful. And we've written a lot of stories on towns that have turned 150 recently. And a lot of focus is on that history and the backstory. But this little mid-north town has come up with something unique, which we love. So a photographer by the name of Don Bryce, he spent months making sure the current generation isn't forgotten, and he's dragged locals off the tractor or out from behind their shop counters to create a photography exhibition documenting the current faces of sporting. So I love it. It's going to be, all of these photographs are going to be shown in the window of the Sporting General Store, and they'll become a valuable part of the town's history moving forward. And Don said, a region's most important assets are not the infrastructure or the buildings, it's the people that matter. So I absolutely love it. His pictures are stunning, and yeah, I really think that this is a great, unique idea to celebrate a milestone like that.
1: Mm. And if you're driving through, there's another place to stop and take a few moments, and all the other towns you go through as well. And finally, something, well, you do a lot of things well at Greater SA, but something that you do exceptionally well is highlighting female farmers and the She Farmer and Year at the Female Farmer coming together. Tell us a bit about that.
0: Yeah, so Melissa and I are heading to Saddleworth next Thursday to celebrate International Year of the Woman Farmer. And this title really got me thinking about what makes a farmer. And it's a little more nuanced than driving tractors and getting your hands dirty. Women play many roles across family farms, and these days successful farming businesses can't run on dirty hands alone. So this particular event that we're taking part of is part of a series of events run by Rachel Titley from She Farmer. And they've been happening across the state and are designed to celebrate women who play a role in regional businesses, agriculture and rural communities. So I think it's the perfect timing before silly season ramps up for women to take a step back and share a day with like-minded women. We're certainly looking forward to it.
1: Mm. Well, there's plenty of great reads. Greater SA's done a fantastic job this week, as every week, and I appreciate taking a few moments every Friday to talk to you. Thanks again for joining us, Abby.
0: Thank you so much.
1: It's Around SA.
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Oh, yes. It's Around SA here on 5CC, where we play better music and we play more of it. I'm Chris Guscott. This is Around SA. Hopefully, your weekend's already underway. Your feet kicked up, you're relaxing. And if not, I hope that's not too far away from you. I hope tomorrow, circled in your calendar and taking up a big chunk of the day, is the Port Lincoln Footy League Grand Final. It's at Centenary Oval. This should be a really intriguing one as Marble Range take on Lincoln South. Does the dynasty continue? Do we have a new winner at the top of the pile? If you can make it there, then fantastic. As always, the grand finals for these local leagues are absolutely brilliant local community events, even if you're not exactly a footy fan. However, especially if you are a footy fan, 5CC's Sideline View, doing such a great job throughout the year, bringing you all the action, and of course tomorrow will be no exception. They will take over from 2 o'clock, first bounce at 2:40. This is going to be a beauty. You will not miss a minute of it, and of course have all of the lead-in with the fun of the fair and the excitement. The 5CC Sideline View team will take you through all of this thanks to our brilliant friends at Port Lincoln Boat Supplies, Port Lincoln Better, Curtis's, Port Lincoln Hotel and Lincoln Meat Services. A huge thanks to all of them for being on board. So make sure you're tuning in tomorrow. And in the meantime, I'll get you back to the music on Around SA. We'll

0: Thank you, everybody, for your company as we move into the second hour of the program. And just in case you have just joined us, big announcement from the state government at midday on a Friday for some reason, but here we are. $109 million SA wine industry transition and growth package, with $100 million within that, a loan scheme to help growers wanting to transition out of their vineyards into more sustainable and high-value land uses. You get up to $500,000. Love to know your thoughts on it. We've been discussing what this might look like for a while, and it's now arrived. So have your say. Within the next hour of the program, I want to get to the bottom of what this short-term rental register is looking to achieve, as it follows on from inquiries and many discussions about short-term accommodation sector within our state. We're going to be joined by the chair of that committee, Robert Sims, Greens MLC. We'll get to all of that after the 2 p.m. news, sport and weather.
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10: Hi there, I'm Brooke Seychelle.
9: The boss of the Reserve Bank has warned surging petrol prices are continuing to contribute to higher inflation. The cost of unleaded is expected to hit $2.60 a litre soon, with no end in sight to the Middle East conflict. RBA Governor Michelle Bullock says it's being felt right across the economy, and that's impacting inflation.
10: Higher oil prices have increased inflation directly through their impact on petrol prices. But it's also had an indirect impact, as many firms have passed input cost pressures arising from elevated fuel prices through to the prices of other goods and services.
9: It comes as the Treasurer today confirmed the federal government is not currently considering another fuel excise cut. Ministers and Indigenous leaders are set to head to WA next week for a national roundtable on Australia's child safety crisis. The meeting is expected to be held next Friday and comes following a series of reports of abuse, neglect and violence, as well as calls to reform Australia's child protection system. Meantime, emergency services are responding to a suspected shark attack at a beach north of Perth. It comes less than a week after a man was bitten by a shark near Geraldton. And the Bureau of Meteorology has done some major upgrades to its rain radar almost 12 months after it launched its controversial new website. The bomb faced a barrage of criticism over its new look site after updating it in the middle of wild weather in October last year. But the organisation says it's listened to feedback and improved the weather map to make it easier to find rainfall information.
1: Your sport now. 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
9: The Roosters are getting ready to welcome back Angus Crichton for the first time in more than 3 months in tomorrow's must-win clash against the Sharks. He's been sidelined since round 15 with a foot injury, but coach Trent Robinson is optimistic he'll be able to perform.
11: I don't think the standard of the game changes when it comes to Angus. I just think it's the time out with the injury and time that he'll get on the field. That's the only thing, but...
9: And another signing for the Sydney Thunder with Kiwi star fast bowler Lachie Ferguson returning for BBL 16. That's the latest in news and sport.
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12: On the west coast, a sunny one today with some northerly winds, 25 to 35 kilometres per hour, becoming light this evening, then becoming northeasterly, 15 to 20 kilometres per hour in the late evening, with top temperatures in Elliston, 24, Woodner with a top of 28. And on the eastern Eyre Peninsula, a sunny one with some north to northwesterly winds, 15 to 25 kilometres per hour, becoming light in the evening, with top temperatures in Cleve, 27, Kimber with a top of 26. Finally, on the lower Eyre Peninsula, a sunny one with some northerly winds, 15 to 25 kilometres per hour, tending northwesterly, 20 to 30 kilometres per hour this afternoon, then becoming light this evening, with top temperatures in Coffin Bay, 23, Cummins, 24, Port Lincoln with a top today at 23. Stay up to date with all the latest weather at 5CC.com.
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0: I know I'm definitely not the only one who is fascinated by the sliding doors moments in life. And a really significant one happened over in Norway a few years ago, which has culminated in news today that three Norwegians have been sent to prison. Now, to go right back to the start of this, the US government prints these silver coins called American Eagles. Now, they print it as a way of essentially diversifying what they have in funds, but silver appreciates in value, so these coins will get more valuable the longer you hold them. So, somebody managed to flog a whole bunch of them. They found a large majority 6 or 7 years ago, but they're still on the hunt for another batch within that stolen run. Now, to connect the Norwegians to this, they were involved in a money laundering scheme. They used the money to buy those coins from the person who stole the coins. So now they have it. Anyway, they've been hunting these down for years. They haven't really had a great idea where they are. So would you like to know how these people got caught? Plain and simple, there was a van that was driving erratically in Oslo on a highway. And someone reported it and said, that car is dangerous. Someone needs to pull that over. Police pulled it over, checked the van. There's all the coins. Now, the simple answer to all of this, and I don't endorse crime, but I don't know why you would go about drawing attention to yourself if you had so much money in the back of your car or truck or whatever. Why you would choose to swerve through traffic and draw attention to yourself. So this is self-inflicted, there's no doubt about that. But a real sliding doors moment. Drive a little bit more safely, and who knows, they might still be out there. But this is where we're at now, and three Norwegians involved and gone to jail. So if that's not more incentive for you to drive normally on the roads, I don't know what is. For legal reasons, that's a joke. 0417 063 963. Great to have your company on this beautiful Friday afternoon. Hope you're well wherever you're listening to me from. Right, this hour of the program, I want to get to the bottom of why we have a rental register coming into play in the short-term accommodation sector. And this follows on from an inquiry we had recently. And the chair of the inquiry is going to join me to talk further about what all this means. His name is Robert Sims, one of our regulars. He's from the Greens. And we will get to all of this and more after we start our two ups at two with BTO. You ain't seen nothing yet. Thanks for joining us, everyone. And a very good afternoon to you.

0: if you knew about that loophole and it closes, then maybe it makes you think twice about it too. So Robert Sims is on the other end of the line and will join me shortly to educate me a bit further about what the general gist of this is, because from the inquiry, I got the sense that they were eager to find that silver bullet, but if this is one of the larger moves that they bring in, it suggests that they might not have. So 0417 063 963 is our text line. Always appreciate your thoughts. This is Around SA.
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0: Yes, you're listening to Around to SA this Friday, the 18th of September. Pleasure's all mine to have you. I'm Chris Gusko, and furthering on from our discussion in regards to a short-term rental register, as we continue to look into the short-term accommodation sector and what else can be done to try to free up some housing supply. Kind enough to join us to talk further about this, Greens MLC and Robert Sims. Welcome back to the program. How are you?
1: Good, thank you. Chris, thanks for having me on.
0: My pleasure. Thank you again for taking a few moments. So, just before we get to the specifics of what was announced yesterday, with inquiries, of course, it's important to not only find out about the issue, but then to enact some changes. How have you found the transition period between what you found in the inquiry and then bringing it into legislation?
1: So, where we've landed is the government have announced a commitment to establish a register, which, you know, we really welcome from a Greens perspective, but we haven't got to the point of legislation yet. What we've seen is a commitment to establish the register, and then they're going out for consultation and they've put out a discussion paper to look at a range of things that might be part of that registration process. What kind of levy might be charged, whether it will be accompanied with a code of conduct for Airbnb operators and for the people that stay in them. All those sorts of issues will be considered as part of a consultation period, which the government has said will go for about 6 weeks.
0: Mm. So the point of the register is to hold accountability within the sector. Is there anything else that you think people would need to know about this register and what it is trying to achieve?
1: Yeah, so most other jurisdictions in Australia have established registration schemes, and it's got a few benefits. I mean, it does lift standards in the sector, particularly if it's accompanied with a code of conduct, because that can, you know, mandate things like making sure they've got working smoke alarms, making sure that homes are appropriate for people to stay in, also things like accessibility for people with disability, all those sorts of things that can be set up as part of a code of conduct. So that's a real tangible benefit. But the other benefit is that it provides data that can be given to local councils. So, for instance, if councils wanted to charge a differential rate for a residential property that's being used as an Airbnb because it's getting a commercial benefit off that, they would have the data to be able to do it. So that's an added benefit as well. Not to mention, of course, the fact that that data can be used by the state government to inform planning decisions, investment in infrastructure, all those sorts of things. As part of the problem when we have no registrations, we actually don't know how prevalent Airbnb and short stay is in some communities. We're just relying on anecdotal information.
0: Mm. So this is designed specifically to help out individual zones and not necessarily make a blanket rule across the state. Is that safe to say?
1: No, it would apply to all Airbnbs, all short stay properties. So anyone who's listing their home on that platform would need to register. That would be a requirement.
0: Mm, right. So going forward then, and there's one particular change actually before we get to that. There's one particular change I found interesting too. So there's a loophole that you've looked to close in regards to the stamp duty exemptions because they're in flexible planning zones. Do you anticipate that that would have been more of a problem considering that there has been lots of different amendments to different zones to try to increase more housing? I'd imagine that's been brought in to try to combat that.
1: Yeah, so the state government put forward some legislation to Parliament this week that was dealing with that because there's some ambiguity in planning laws. What could happen is an area could be rezoned and therefore there's, you know, potential for people to dodge stamp duty requirements. We've closed that loophole. But an area that the Greens looked at that was a particular concern to us was what happens if someone, say, has a residence, they convert it into short-stay accommodation. There was the potential that they could actually dodge stamp duty if they do that. And that doesn't seem very fair. So that could kind of encourage people to move their property off the long-term rental market onto something like Airbnb. Mm. So we've closed that loophole through legislation yesterday. And it was in those discussions that we also got the commitment from the government to do the register scheme as well. So we're pleased to have been able to negotiate those things. I think they're areas that the community would agree are necessary in terms of reform.
0: Mm. And do you have an ideal with all of this in mind, what the end product would look like and what you want to ultimately achieve here? Because, of course, like I mentioned, we've gone through the inquiries about short-term stay in the accommodation sector and consultations now going. Do you have an ideal as to what this looks like, say, 5 years down the road?
1: Yeah, so I think the number one recommendation of that parliamentary inquiry was to establish a registration scheme. Well, tick, the government's doing that and they're consulting around what that looks like. I would like to see a code of conduct developed as part of that as well. And ideally, I would like to see, Airbnb properties that are listed for a long period of time pay a bit more for their registration, and perhaps some of the money raised could be spent on building public housing in recognition of the impact that can have. The government have said, though, they're only seeking a cost recovery based registration, so that's probably not on the table at this stage. But I'm optimistic we can get a code of conduct through as well.
0: Mm. Well, I appreciate you shedding some further light on this, Robert Sims, Green MLC. I appreciate you once again joining the program.
1: It's a pleasure, Chris. I hope you get to enjoy the sun today. It's a beautiful day.
0: Yeah, not for a few hours yet, but I appreciate that thought. Thanks for joining us at Around SA.
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Another great one to have as part of your Two Ups at Two that navigates through this hour on Around SA for this Friday the 18th of September. Hopefully you're having a superb one. Chris Guscotti with you. Now, Celebration Hub. I want to continue to remind you about this, and if you're the person who's already put your details in, then you can just sit back and relax and not feel any guilt as I nag you further. But if you haven't put your details in for the Celebration Hub, you still have plenty of time, whether it's this afternoon or evening or over the weekend. Make sure you take the opportunity to put your details in. It'll take you a minute. And the reason why I tell you to do it is because you could win yourself a fantastic prize. For the month of September, it's 6 bottles of Lincoln Estate Wine. Now, you do need to be over 18 for this one, of course. But if you are, 5cc.com, Celebration Hub, put your details in. That's all you need to do. You have to the end of the month, but do it this weekend or today or tonight. Make sure you don't forget it. You're in the running for a fantastic prize. And, of course, you can experience the beauty of the Eyre Peninsula at the Glen Forest Tourist Park, just a couple minutes down the road from Port Lincoln. All sorts of wonderful things there, so make sure you're popping in and having a visit, or if you've got a Christmas event coming up, inquire about booking there. It's a fantastic place to have those sorts of do's. All right, back to the Two Ups at Two now. 5cc and Around SA. Great to have you.

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13: Hey there, I'm Brooke Seychell. 600 Qantas ground workers could walk off the job next week, seeking more job security and higher pay. The Transport Workers Union is pushing for one enterprise agreement to cover ground staff and freight handlers instead of the current multiple agreements. It follows 1,800 staff being illegally sacked and outsourced during COVID under former CEO Alan Joyce. Meantime, the Australian Border Force is investigating the cause behind a system outage that caused huge queues at three major airports today. The outage affecting the e-gates at the international terminals in Sydney, Brisbane and Melbourne. The Employment Minister says farmers worried about Labor's migration cuts should hire workers from the Pacific. Farming groups have warned that having fewer backpackers could threaten food security and push up grocery prices. But Amanda Rishworth has told the ABC there are other options when it comes to the workforce.
14: There is also a number of other places that people can get agricultural workers, and I'd point to the PALM scheme, the Pacific Labour Mobility Scheme. It's potentially underutilised.
13: Australia could follow in the footsteps of Canada and become associate member of the European Union. The EU has invited Canada to become its first ever associate member, with the President of the European Parliament hinting Australia could follow suit. And the Bureau of Meteorology has made some changes to its rain radar nearly a year after the controversial new website launched. The new update includes improved weather map and rainfall information.
1: Your sport now.
15: Del Giorno's Cafe Restaurant, Port Lincoln's home of fresh local seafood.
13: The Swans have made two changes ahead of tonight's AFL prelim against the Dockers at the SCG. Justin McInerney comes in for his first match in 15 weeks after tearing his hamstring, while Lewis Melican has been recalled for Harry Cunningham, who failed to overcome a calf injury.
16: Unfortunate for Harry and the football team, but an opportunity for Lewis to come in and play on their tall forward line.
13: Coach Dean Cox there. In cricket, the Aussie Domestic One Day Cup gets underway today in Perth, with WA taking on South Australia. That's the latest in news and sport.
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6: Tuano Bay, next high tide at 4.33 this afternoon, 0.99 of a metre. Next low tonight at 10.30, 0.47 of a metre. Tummy Bay now, next high tide at 3.57 this afternoon, 1.04 metres. Next low tonight at 5 to 10, 0.47 of a metre. Franklin Harbour now, next high tide at 19 past 6 tonight, 1.07 metres. Next low later on tonight at 11.53, 0.45 of a metre. Streaky Bay now, next low tide at 3 past 8 tonight, 0.45 of a metre. Next high tomorrow morning at 20 past 3, 1.48 metres. Coffin Bay now, next high tide at 3.56 this afternoon, 0.81 of a metre. Next low tonight at 27 past 10, 0.18 of a metre. Sheringa Beach now, next low tide at 5 past 8 tonight, 0.22 of a metre. Next high tomorrow morning at 19 past 3, 0.99 of a metre. Finally, in Port Lincoln, next low tide at 26 past 9 tonight, 0.36 of a metre. Next high tomorrow morning at 10 to 5, 1.37 metres.
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6: On the west coast, a sunny one today with some northerly winds, 25 to 35 kilometres per hour, becoming light this evening, then becoming northeasterly, 15 to 20 kilometres per hour in the late evening, with top temperatures in Elliston, 24, Woodner with a top of 28. And on the eastern Eyre Peninsula, a sunny one with some north to northwesterly winds, 15 to 25 kilometres per hour, becoming light in the evening, with top temperatures in Cleve, 27, Kimber with a top of 26. Finally, on the lower Eyre Peninsula, a sunny one with some northerly winds, 15 to 25 kilometres per hour, tending northwesterly, 20 to 30 kilometres per hour this afternoon, then becoming light this evening, with top temperatures in Coffin Bay, 23, Cummins, 24, Port Lincoln with a top today at 23. Stay up to date with all the latest weather at 5cc.com.
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17: I'm sure that there are many parents, grandparents, guardians listening to me at the moment who have used this particular threat on a child before to say, if your behaviour does not improve, I'm going to leave you here, whether that's at the shops or the park, wherever you may be. Now, of course, you're not going to leave them there. It's just a threat. Hopefully that the kid comes around and understands that they're being a bit of a pain in the you-know-what, and hopefully the behaviour improves. But you're not actually going to leave them there, right? So this particular story comes from Europe, and a school group from Slovakia is travelling through Europe for whatever reason. Anyway, they're on the way home after they'd gone to the United Kingdom, and they stop in a town for the evening called Forbach. It's a French town and it's right on the German border. Anyway, what happens is six boys and two girls apparently are being noisy, disrupting the peace, just being annoying. So what happens is they say, you're staying here. We're going the rest of the way back on the bus. Now, the kids thought this was a joke because they're saying, you're not actually going to leave us here. And then the bus left. Now, one of the teachers stays behind, which is the relatively responsible thing to do, all things considered in this story. But after about half an hour, the kids realise, oh, the bus is actually gone. They have left us here for being noisy. So what happens then is that the parents are forced to essentially hire a new bus to go and get them from France. And the travel insurance that these parents had on the kids expires on that day, so they would be left uninsured in another country because the school teacher that was in charge of the trip thought, you were just being too much of a pain last night, so we left you there. Now, unsurprisingly, the parents have gone to the police. They think it's excessive. I agree. However, amazing in this day and age, 2026, that someone went through with that threat. I'm not saying it's right. It's just amazing that somebody chose to do it. 0417 063 963 is our text line. Been a busy day, and I appreciate those who have joined us on the text line. We'll get to that next. And as we always do, we wrap up the week with the Friday News Blast. A handful of things that are worth your time, but maybe not worth the full segment. We'll get to all of this and more after we start with the boss. This is Dancing in the Dark. Thanks for joining us, everyone. Very good afternoon.

0: It was pretty standard, especially if you're offering it from a government. I think people expect a little bit better. So that is a good question to ask as well, Doug. We will wait and see and dive in and get some more information as this further develops. But if you are just joining us, yes, $109 million for the wine industry. That's the support package offered by the SA government. So we've been talking about that. Something we haven't talked about, but it's a fair point nonetheless. This is Mark. He says, hello. Hello, Mark. Just heard the Treasurer say fuel tax, not considered due to government's tax cuts instead. What absolute rubbish. People, families need now the tax cut that takes place or could take place at every tank top-up at the Bowser. Families need more in their budget now. And then goes on to talk about politicians. Yeah, I brought this up a couple of days ago, and they're in a tough position here because it's only going to get worse before it gets better, unfortunately, in terms of fuel prices. The war is not ending anytime soon. Donald Trump can't figure that out. And we have the supply. The problem is that it's still expensive to buy it. So, as was the same warnings that we received right at the start when farmers were saying, well, the price of food and veg and all of that's going to go up because we're going to have to transport it, and that just takes a lot. There's a whole run of industry that's affected by this sort of thing as well. So, government's in a tough spot because the last excise cut cost them a pretty penny to do that. And I have to admit, it was nice to see 3 months where you could have some relatively cheap fuel and diesel as well, for those who get cross that I don't mention diesel. But they're in a tough bind because they don't have a great deal of money to go around at the moment. And so another excise cut would cost them a lot of money. So clearly they're trying to hold off as long as they can, if they even bring in another cut as well. So it is an interesting watch, Mark, and not in a good way. 0417 063 963 is our text line. Thanks for being a part of Around SA. We've got the Friday News Blast next.
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It is nearly time for us to sign off, say farewell, arrivederci, you know, those sorts of things I usually say at the end of the show. Of course, with Jonesy and Amanda waiting in the wings. But before I get out of here, shop local first. This should be a mantra you already take on. But if it isn't, well, us here at 5CC would love you to. 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And then, of course, you can use that to shop local first. 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What about Patterson Conveyancing, Port Lincoln Four-Wheel Drive, and Tumby Bay Mitre 10, just to name a few. 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Easy as that. All right, a few more tracks, and we'll wrap all of this up next on Around SA.

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14: Hey there, I'm Brooke Seychell. Well, it's not the news mortgage holders want to hear. A growing number of economists are tipping a rate hike later this month, with another one in November as well. It would take the cash rate to 4.85%, the highest level seen since the 2008 global financial crisis. Meantime, the National Farmers Federation warns Labor's migration overhaul could drive up food prices. The farming group is concerned food security could be threatened if there's fewer backpackers to do regional work. President of the Farmers Federation, Hamish McIntyre, has told the ABC it could have a knock-on effect.
15: As farmers, we're spending all this money up front to grow these crops, and if there's any thought or concern that we aren't able to harvest them in an effective time frame, you won't take the risk to plant them.
14: To WA, where a man has been killed by a shark at a beach north of Perth this morning. Emergency services arriving at the beach just after 10. It's believed the man had been swimming with a friend when the shark attacked, dragging him under the water. Overseas, the Fijian government has declared a national emergency as HIV cases soar across the country. New data shows one in 60 adults are living with the virus, a 27% rise in the past 12 months. Authorities are expanding testing to enable earlier treatment. And 3 months after escaping her enclosure, Mary the Tasmanian Devil has returned to her outdoor habitat on the Gold Coast. The two-year-old marsupial was in recovery for months after spending 2 weeks on the run when she escaped from a theme park in June.
0: Your sport now. Edalili Engineers for locally made field bins and silos.
14: Roosters coach Trent Robinson is backing Angus Crichton to perform despite being out of action for more than 3 months. He's been sidelined since round 15 with a foot injury, but has been named to return in tomorrow's crucial semi-final against Cronulla. Robinson says he's ready.
10: He wasn't ready to go last week, simply. That was the truth of it. He still had some issues last week and he hasn't had them this week.
14: And the Hawks and Lions will both take unchanged lineups into tomorrow's grand final qualifier at the MCG. That's the latest in news and sport.
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12: On West Coast waters, northwesterly winds 10 to 15 knots, becoming variable about 10 knots this evening, with winds reaching up to 20 knots inshore in the late afternoon, with seas around 1 metre. The swell southwesterly 1.5 to 2.5 metres, decreasing to 1.5 metres later on this evening. On central coast waters, northerly winds 10 to 15 knots, with winds reaching up to 20 knots in the west this afternoon, with seas around 1 metre, increasing to 1 to 1.5 metres in the west this afternoon. The swell southwesterly 2 to 2.5 metres. Finally, on Spencer Gulf waters, northeasterly winds 10 to 15 knots, becoming variable about 10 knots this evening, with seas below 1 metre. The swell south to southwesterly below 1 metre, increasing to 1 to 1.5 metres south of Cowtawalla Road.
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12: On the west coast, a sunny one today with some northerly winds 25 to 35 kilometres per hour, becoming light this evening, then becoming northeasterly 15 to 20 kilometres per hour in the late evening, with top temperatures in Elliston 24, Woodna with a top of 28. And on the eastern Eyre Peninsula, a sunny one with some north to northwesterly winds 15 to 25 kilometres per hour, becoming light in the evening, with top temperatures in Cleve 27, Kimber with a top of 26. Finally, on the lower Eyre Peninsula, a sunny one with some northerly winds 15 to 25 kilometres per hour, tending northwesterly 20 to 30 kilometres per hour this afternoon, then becoming light this evening, with top temperatures in Coffin Bay 23, Cummins 24, Port Lincoln with a top today at 23. Stay up to date with all the latest weather at 5CC.com.
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19: 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Yeah, personal friend.
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22: 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That's what the J stands for.
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28: It's showtime.
29: Well, hello there, Amanda. How are you today?
30: I'm good, and how are you going?
29: Friday, I'm doing all right. I'm getting good grades. Any plans for the weekend? Big things coming up for you?
30: I'm going to visit my dad and my Queensland family this weekend.
29: Tell Arthur I said hello.
30: I will.
29: And Cameron and Kerry.
30: I will.
29: And Mum and Dad and Denny.
30: Well, Mum's no longer here, Brendan.
29: Oh, yes, of course, of course.
30: And you know, Denny, I don't know.
29: Well, I'm quoting Red Gum. Of course I know that your mother is no longer here. Jennifer Keller, she liked me, didn't she? She did.
30: You always said it was a shame for her that she passed away before you got your teeth fixed.
29: Well, she did have an obsession.
30: Her father was a dentist and she was obsessed with dentures and teeth.
29: Mothers have obsessions with stuff. My mother is obsessed with how short people are. He's so tiny. He's so short. And I go, Mum, what's he going to do?
30: Remember that jockey went round to your place?
29: He's so tiny. Peter Dinklage came over. I said, Mum, stop.
30: Stop it. Don't even say it.
29: Your mum was obsessed with choppers, and as charming as I was, I had the face of a jack-o'-lantern. So I was very mindful of keeping my gob shut.
30: And you thought, what a shame she couldn't have stayed around, not just to see your grandchildren grow up, but maybe to see a new team.
29: Well, I got my two choppers fixed.
30: Yeah.
29: Yeah, so actually probably, she probably liked because I did keep my gob shut because I didn't want to show the teeth.
30: Oh, we all would have liked that a bit better.
29: Jeremiah Rye, what's going on with you?
1: Well, I've actually got some exciting news. I'm in celebrity theatre sports coming up.
29: Yeah, well, so who's
30: is this a pro-am and you're the am?
1: What?
30: Meaning when they get a celebrity and then a, no offence, a not-so-celebrity person.
1: Well, no.
30: Well, I'm just razzing you.
1: My star has risen. I can't walk the streets.
30: Not since Adelaide Festival.
29: Yep.
30: You and Ed,
29: and since, what about this? Hello, what about this? This
30: the
29: thing
30: wireless.
29: Here.
1: Right.
30: And you were at the Edinburgh Festival, just walking around.
29: So you're one of the celebrities. Who else?
1: Yes. So, in the show, we've got Adam Spencer.
29: Yep. Yep.
1: He's in a team.
29: He's good. Yep.
1: Rob Mills will be there.
29: Millsy, I saw him the other day.
1: James Galea, who's a magician, famous magician.
29: Yep.
1: Susan Pryor.
29: She's funny.
1: Andrew Redmayne.
29: Oh, yeah.
1: The Grey Wiggles, Socceroos legend, is going to be there. Genevieve Hegney, Colin McCounts, you might know her. Gary Eck is
29: there. We love
1: Eck.
30: Oh, brilliant.
1: Felix Williamson, Joji Milani.
29: Yep.
1: And then, Ryan Atkins.
29: Ryan, you should get
30: top billing.
29: Yeah.
1: I should.
29: You wrote that yourself, at least. Why would you put yourself at the bottom?
1: So this is Sunday, 27th of September.
29: Oh, that's ages
1: away. You're in Sydney, the Enmore Theatre, and it's all supporting the charity Canteen.
30: Yes.
29: So nice
1: lots
29: work.
1: Of fun improv theatre sports games.
29: I've been a part of it before.
30: So have I.
29: On both sides, I've been in the audience.
30: Oh, you've been in the audience. Remember, you came along to support me that time and you took my son out and got him drunk. Brian, you remember that?
1: Of course I do, yeah. And I introduced you to Alessia for the first time, my girlfriend.
29: That's
1: and
29: right,
1: we were sort of, I don't know, a couple of rows away and you were pointing at me going, oh, look, it's right in Alessia, kissy, kissy, kissy, kissy. Like
30: and
1: that.
30: When you stood up to exit, there was a sound of like you were pushing through a recycling van. And then Jayla Guy's daughter, and her star has risen. She's in the live-action Moana film.
29: Yes.
30: She complained to her father about you.
29: Yeah.
30: You spilled some alcohol on her
29: lip. I had to ring Jay and apologise personally.
30: And you didn't ring me to apologise that you led my son astray.
29: You said you were running early,
30: so you decided to go and get a drink and then arrived late.
29: Well, Jack and I had much to catch up about. Anyway. Get your tickets. We'll put all that on our socials.
1: Yes. That'd be
29: and
1: awesome.
29: Go along and see it. It's a great show.
30: It's a great night. It really is.
29: We can't do anything till we do the Fast Five. It's Jonesy and Amanda driving you home for Jam Nation. 5CC.

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0: It's Jonesy and Amanda driving you home this Friday afternoon.
1: You know what, Brendan?
0: Yes.
1: I often think that you say it best when you say nothing at all. It's my favourite Ronan Keating song.
0: Yeah. But very good. It's good.
1: Very patronising.
0: It's like a love song. And all women go crazy for it, but really it is.
1: Just shut your pie hole.
0: Shut your pie hole. Or. The smile on your face lets me know. Ronan says it better. There's a truth in your eyes. In Notting Hill.
1: He's got a beautiful voice.
0: Oh, he's so sweet. The touch of your hand says you'll catch me. What about Happy Rowan?
1: It's got a million great songs.
0: A million. What about Funeral Rowan? Sometimes late at night, I lie awake. Gonna watch her sleep. Oh, that's a real funeral song.
2: She's lost in peaceful dreams.
0: What song is this?
1: This is If Tomorrow Never Comes. Right, but you need to get through to the chorus.
0: Get to the bit.
1: Yeah.
2: And the thought crosses my mind.
1: I think you started the song too early. Anyway, that's a good song. And what else has he got?
0: He's got this. Yeah.
1: You know what else he's got? An interview with us coming up next.
0: He hasn't heard any of this.
1: Let's hope.
0: Ronan Keating, join us. It's Jonesy and Amanda driving you home for Jam Nation. 5CC.
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13: Hey there, I'm Brooke Seychelle. Well, it looks like another rate rise is on the cards. More economists are tipping a rate hike later this month and possibly in November as well. RBA leaders are also warning a rise is around the corner, with Deputy Governor Andrew Houser saying Australia's rate is getting closer to a sensible level.
14: We're now getting back to a level of long-term rates, which is much more, which is much more normal, frankly, in the long term than where we had been.
13: On the ABC there, the Australian man accused of killing a Thai teenager has pleaded not guilty in his first court appearance today. 45-year-old Simon Carman fronted court for the first time today, where he pleaded not guilty to all four charges, telling the court he acted in self-defence. He'll front court again on October 12. Smart glasses could soon be banned from Commonwealth buildings, marking world-first restrictions on the tech. It comes as major employers are in Canberra today for a roundtable on AI. Employment Minister Amanda Rishworth has told the ABC there's still a lack of clarity around the impact AI will have on jobs.
15: There is so much transformation going on. We need to ensure that workers have the confidence that when AI is adopted in the workplace, that it will be done in a way that is best practice.
13: And more than 1,400 new words have been added to the American Dictionary Merriam-Webster. New entries include glow-up, looks-maxing and the mandala effect.
12: Your sport now.
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13: Finals experience hasn't stopped the butterflies for Brisbane star Hugh McCluggage. The Lions midfielder admits he's feeling nervous ahead of tomorrow's blockbuster prelim against the Hawks at the G.
16: Just because
8: prelims, you know, they're 50-50s, they're the flip of a coin sometimes. We've played in two amazing prelims the last 2 years. Just because you have that experience doesn't make it any easier.
13: And in cricket, the Aussie cricketers are in action later today, taking on Zimbabwe in the second one-day clash, leading the series 1-0. That's the latest in news and sport.
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9: On the west coast, a sunny one today with some northerly winds, 25 to 35 kilometres per hour, becoming light this evening, then becoming northeasterly, 15 to 20 kilometres per hour in the late evening, with top temperatures in Elliston 24, Woodna with a top of 28. And on the eastern Eyre Peninsula, a sunny one with some north to northwesterly winds, 15 to 25 kilometres per hour, becoming light in the evening, with top temperatures in Cleve 27, Kimber with a top of 26. Finally, on the lower Eyre Peninsula, a sunny one with some northerly winds, 15 to 25 kilometres per hour, tending northwesterly 20 to 30 kilometres per hour this afternoon, then becoming light this evening, with top temperatures in Coffin Bay 23, Cummins 24, Port Lincoln with a top today at 23. Stay up to date with all the latest weather at 5CC.

0: It's Jonesy and Amanda driving you home. I've been in radio. I started in 1990. So this year marks my 36th year in radio.
1: Wow.
0: And when I first started in radio, you had your radio DJ, you had your news reader, you had your marketing department or promotions department, you had your general manager, you had your program director, and you had your sales department. These days.
1: Who were the biggest drinkers?
0: Actually, all of them pretty much. Everyone was a big drinker. I remember when I first started at 6KA in Karratha, the boss, Nev McGrath, Nifty Nev, said, BJ the DJ, don't go out and get on the cans and make a disgrace of yourself. That was my first week in Karratha. And I remember those words as I was throwing up emu bitter behind the pub.
1: How long after?
0: Pretty much that afternoon. Better not disgrace the good name of 6KA.
1: Dear me.
0: And I think I got away with it.
1: I think you almost got away with
0: it. They were good times. But lots changed now. All these departments now have word salad names. News is just the news. Actually, news is just news.
1: But with the sales department, what used to be called radio sales, is now, is it the client experience department?
0: The CED, client experience department.
1: Right.
0: And we walk past there. Little room there, and they've got a whiteboard with a lot of pie charts and things like that.
1: They're always sniffing the texters.
0: But what they do have up there is something called Would You Rather. And we one day were walking past there and went, you know, that's a good idea.
1: So we've stolen it for the wireless.
0: Let's nick it and come up with a fancy name, better name than Would You Rather. So we came up with... Everyone hangs around the water cooler at work having a chin wag.
1: Today's one is unsavoury. And we're not saying do you prefer sweet or savoury.
0: Yeah.
1: They're two unsavoury options.
0: Okay, give us.
1: I'll give it to you. Ready?
0: Right.
1: Would you rather buy all your underwear used or all your toothbrushes used?
0: Ooh.
1: Ryan, I'll start with you.
2: This is really hard. I was thinking maybe underwear because you give them a really big wash. And it might sort of reset them to new. I don't know if you can do that with a toothbrush the same way.
0: I agree.
1: I don't feel as manky about mouths as I do about bots.
0: So you're...
1: I would rather have a used toothbrush. Oh, no. I don't care if anyone wants to share my toothbrush. I don't care.
0: Can you dry
1: I'm not going to borrow someone's underpants.
0: Can you dry the toothbrush out?
1: Well, I guess so, yes.
0: Okay. I'm with Ryan on this one. I reckon I could live with a lifetime of used underwear.
1: Really?
0: Yeah, I could do that.
1: I don't think anyone would pick that.
0: Well, that's why we're around the water cooler.
1: All right. Would you rather buy all your underwear used or get all your toothbrushes used?
0: Please gather round the water cooler for some good old-fashioned water cooler chat. It's Jonesy and Amanda driving you home for Jam Nation.
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18: Hi, I'm Sally Pearson. West's Tigers tackle the Raiders in tonight's NRLW elimination final at Campbelltown Stadium. The Tigers welcome back skipper Kezzy Apps for the clash. In the AFLW, the Roos' record winning streak faces a test against the Hawks in Cairns. North Melbourne is eyeing a 33rd straight victory, with both sides struck by injury for the round 6 showdown. And Molly Picklum is the last Aussie standing at the World Surf League event in California. She threw to the quarterfinals while Tyler Wright was knocked out in the second round.
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0: Hello there. It's Jonesy Demander driving you home this Friday afternoon. Free movie happened for Jonesy this week. Explain free movie.
1: I'll explain free movie. It's confounding. In this world of streaming services, many of which you subscribe to, Brendan.
0: I have many.
1: I'm surprised anyone watches a movie on free-to-air television because of the ads, just for a whole lot of things. Free-to-air television is great. There's many things that I go, tick that box, but I'd never watch a movie on free-to-air, but you delight in it.
0: I'm from an era when I was a kid and you listened to the radio and your favourite song came on. You were like, whoa, it's happening now. And you were in that moment. So a free movie is exactly the same. You're walking past the TV, you see the movie production logo, you know, it might be TriStar or Columbia or Universal, and you're thinking, what's this movie going to be? And it could be great, could be dreadful, but it could be great.
1: But you watch it either way. That's what I find unusual.
0: And then you sit down and you watch it and you go, okay, you know, maybe I shouldn't have sat down for this whole
1: movie. Yes, and I threw out the VHS of it 20 years ago.
0: The thing is, as well, you're not committed to it because it's a free movie.
1: All right, but you do. You always stay to the end. I know you.
0: The movie that I watched the other night for free was the 1984 movie The Natural with Robert Redford and Glenn Close.
2: Someday when people look at me, they'll say, there goes Roy Hobbs, the best there ever was.
3: The story of a father and a son.
4: You got a gift, Roy.
3: Of love.
5: He means the world to me.
3: And desire.
5: I'm not waiting for true love to come along, Roy.
3: A champion.
6: A Roy Hobbs comes along once, maybe twice in everybody's lifetime.
3: And his destiny.
7: Yeah. Best there is now, and best there ever will be.
8: I wouldn't bet against me.
9: I already have.
3: Robert Redford. Robert Duvall. Glenn Close, Kim Basinger, Wilford Brimley, Barbara Hershey, Robert Krosky, and Richard Farnsworth.
1: Who's the best Roy?
3: The Natural.
1: You know why I haven't watched it?
0: Why?
1: Because of everything that trailer says to me.
0: No.
1: I love Robert Redford, but baseball, man against the odds, man and his destiny, boo!
0: So this is set in 1910.
1: Okay.
0: Set in 1923.
1: Is it a true story?
0: It's based on a fiction book that was written in the 50s, and it's about a star upcoming baseball player.
1: I heard that in the trailer.
0: Who leaves his young girlfriend. So Robert Redford plays Roy Cobb, and Glenn Close plays his young girlfriend. And he leaves his young girlfriend because he gets scouted by the Chicago Cubs. Mm-hmm. And they're on the train to Chicago, and he's snubbed by a Babe Ruth type character, a batter called Whammer. Anyway,
1: I'm going to be bigger than Whammer one day.
0: They're on the train.
1: Am I right?
0: And his scout says, when the train stops at a carnival, says, I bet you this boy can strike you out. And so there's a pitch set up. And, of course, Roy Cobb strikes Whammer out.
1: You're giving me spoiler alerts.
0: And then he goes to Chicago, successful scouting session. But then there's this lunatic woman who goes around killing famous sports people, up-and-coming sports people.
1: What?
0: With a silver bullet. Can you believe
1: it? Have you mashed a couple of movies together?
0: No, that's Barbara Hershey. So she lures Roy back into her hotel room. He walks in. She's like in black, a black veil, shoots him in the guts with a gun, and then jumps out the window.
1: Does he live?
0: Roy survives. She doesn't. Anyway,
1: that's a very weird subplot.
0: So then he gets, he spends all this time out in the wilderness. So he comes back at the age of 37.
1: Like a fever dream.
0: As a rookie to play for the New York Knights.
1: And is that an old rookie?
0: Yeah. Well, he's supposed to be 37 in this. At the time of filming, he was 47.
1: Oh, but it's Robert Redford. So, come on.
0: And
1: beautiful.
0: Glenn Close is 36 in this movie. The bit when they're 19 and they're together, there's a lot of dark shots that was used. Now, pull back.
1: Filming through a block of lino.
0: Wilford Brimley, who's in it, plays the coach of the New York Knights. He's 49 and Robert Redford was 47. You remember Wilford Brimley?
1: Do
0: Brimley?
1: I?
0: He was in Cocoon.
1: Oh.
0: He became famous possibly through memes because of the way he said diabetes.
10: So, you got diabetes.
11: If you have type 2 diabetes like I have, you're confronted with choices.
10: Diabetes.
0: Yeah.
1: Is this like when he was in Cocoon and they walk around just telling other old people about their ailments?
0: Yeah, it was only 30 in that. Then made more famous by Family Guy.
12: Hi, I'm Wilford Brimley and I have diabetes. It hurts me to pee and it causes me to be short with my family.
1: This free movie review has gone all over the shop.
0: It didn't win, but it was nominated for a swathe of Academy Awards.
1: Okay.
0: So it's worth watching. If you get the chance to see a free movie.
1: You've told me the whole movie.
0: But it's the one that gets, you know, when he's got Wonder Boy, the bat that he made out of a tree that got struck by lightning, and he hits all the infrastructure in the baseball field. You know, that one, all the sparks are coming down everywhere. Yeah. And you've seen it in The Simpsons and all sorts of memes.
1: And I love the trailer where they've listed every actor that walked past the camera in the smallest of roles. Something for everyone.
0: Particularly if you've got diabetes.
11: So? You got diabetes.
0: It's Jonesy and Amanda driving you home for Jam Nation.
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22: Hey,
2: Hey there, I'm Brooke Seychell. Accused murderer Simon Carman has fronted court in Thailand for the first time today. The Australian man pleaded not guilty to four charges, including intentional murder and concealing a body, following the death of a 17-year-old girl in June. The 45-year-old reportedly told the court he acted in self-defence. RBA leaders are warning a rate rise is just around the corner, saying they're finally coming back to a sensible level. A growing number of economists also agree we'll be hit with a rate hike in September and possibly November too. Deputy Governor Andrew Houser says the rates have to change eventually.
5: Interest rates were never going to be zero or near zero for a long while. We all thought maybe they'd normalise a year ago.
2: On the ABC there. Meantime, we could be slugged with higher prices at the supermarket checkout. Farming groups are warning the government's migration overhaul could push up grocery prices if there's fewer backpackers on working holiday visas. President of the National Farmers Federation, Hamish McIntyre, has told the ABC it'll put the industry under strain.
22: But if we haven't got the right labour, fit-for-purpose labour, there is a chance that the quantity of produce will be reduced, and of course that'll drive the prices up.
2: And Qantas and Jetstar will be adding extra AFL Grand Final week flights to Melbourne as soon as the siren blows in tonight's prelim between the Swans and Frio. Of course, where those flights will depart from depends on who wins the game. The airlines are also promising extra services from Brisbane to Melbourne for the Grand Final should the Lions beat Hawthorn tomorrow.
21: Your sport now. Del Giorno's Cafe Restaurant. 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
2: The Lions have held a light session on the MCG ahead of tomorrow's AFL prelim against the Hawks. Ground staff have raced to get the surface ready following last week's NFL game. Brisbane midfielder Hugh McCluggage providing his assessment of the conditions.
23: It looks really good, yeah. I was probably pleasantly surprised. It looks like it's binded really well, and no, I don't think there'll be any issues with it at all.
2: And the Roosters and the Sharks have held their captain's runs today ahead of tomorrow night's NRL semi-final clash at Allianz Stadium. That's the latest in news and sport.
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24: Tomorrow across the Eyre Peninsula is looking like a classic spring day. Plenty of sunshine, no rain, and temperatures climbing into the mid to high 20s, reaching around 30 degrees inland. Port Lincoln topping out around 26, Cleve and Streaky Bay close to 29 degrees. Northerly winds will freshen through the day, especially on the west coast where gusty conditions are expected and a cooler change arrives on Sunday.
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37: 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It's showtime.
0: Friday Field Sessions last week, Vicar and Linda Bull.
1: Weren't they incredible?
0: Extraordinary.
1: The band that is joining us today, you may not know the band necessarily. Well, chances are you do. But if you don't, I bet you know the song from an ad.
0: I bought a car on the strength of the Potbellies, Don't Hold Back. A Jeep Cherokee.
1: There it is now.
0: There it is. Going up a hill.
1: Here it is going down a hill.
0: Going through mud. Young couple on the bonnet making out. There goes mine off to the tow truck. It's a breakdown.
1: The Potbellies. Who wouldn't want to have one amazingly blitzing song that everybody knows?
0: That's what we want, and that's what we'll get. That's coming up. It's Jonesy and Amanda driving you home for Jam Nation.
21: 5CC.

0: One more time. Drive you home with Josie and Amanda. We're all feeling it. Friday.
1: Wow, that just happened.
2: And now for the flute.
1: Alan, can you bring out your flute for Amanda?
0: It's already out for you, man. I love it.
2: Can't wait to see you tomorrow night at the Barracks.
1: What a Friday Feels session,
2: that
1: boys.
2: That was just brilliant.
1: Alan, Dave, thank you. Miles in the corner.
0: Yeah. Thanks for having us,
1: Johnny, for much respect for not being here. Boys, thank you so much. Good luck with the show. For all the tickets and tour information, head to nightatthebarracks.com.au. Potbellies, thank you.
0: Guys, it's been an absolute pleasure.
1: See you at the Barracks.
2: Thank you.
1: Instagram is here. It's Jonesy and Amanda driving you home for Jam Nation.
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14: Jonesy.
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0: Hello, it's Jonesy and Amanda driving you home this Friday afternoon.
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0: 10 questions, 60 seconds on the clock. You could pass if you don't know an answer. We'll come back to that question if time permits. Get all the questions right, you win $1,000.
4: This is what happened last Friday.
0: Yeah.
4: $1,000.
0: John, he
4: John's
0: did it.
4: John was free to go, but he chose to double his money. But it is a bonus question. You can double your money, but if you say you're going to embark on that journey and you don't get it right, you get nothing.
0: Joe is in Ermington.
4: Hello, Joe.
5: Hello, guys.
0: How are you, Joe?
4: Hi, Joe.
5: Very well, yourselves?
4: Very well, thank you, Joe. Let's get into it, shall we? 10 questions. 60 seconds, Joe. If you're not sure, say pass. We might have time to come back.
5: Mm-hmm.
4: All right, Joe.
0: Joe's
4: man, a few words.
0: Cool, calm,
4: Let's
0: and collected.
4: Let's see if the words you
0: We didn't even ask how he was, but he already answered that question. So by rights, Joe, you should get all these questions right.
4: That's right.
5: Sorry.
4: No, that's quite all right. A man, a few words. Let's hope they're the right words, Joe. All right, here we go. Question number one. Who is Mickey Mouse's girlfriend?
5: Mickey Mouse.
4: Question two, what day follows Saturday?
5: Sunday.
4: Question three, in the nursery rhyme, This Little Piggy, where does the first piggy go?
5: To market.
4: Question four, what's the national sport of Japan?
5: Sumo.
4: Question five, which rock band originally released the track Proud Mary?
5: Pass.
4: Question six, traditionally, how are the eggs cooked in Eggs Benedict?
5: Poached.
4: Question 7. Who wrote a World War II diary from their attic?
5: Anne Frank.
4: Question 8. Which creature features on the flag of Wales?
5: Dragon.
4: Question 9. Which liquid do bees collect to make honey?
5: Nectar.
4: Question 10. Who discovered America?
5: Christopher Columbus.
4: Back to question 5. What band recorded Proud Mary originally?
5: In Excess.
0: No.
4: Joe, you gave Queen's us a run for
0: Clearwater
4: our money.
0: Clearwater Revival.
5: Oh, sorry, gosh.
0: Oh, mate, that was...
4: You were incredible.
0: I thought you were gonna, and that's exactly what happened with John last week. What's with you guys on a Friday? You're like showmen.
4: Well, Joe, you got our hearts racing there.
0: Joe, that was sensational. Bad luck, but sensational.
4: Oh, isn't it funny with the nursery rhyme, This Little Pig going to market? Everyone just assumed he was going to have a nice day at the shops.
0: No, this little piggy went to market. Yeah. I got to chop him up.
4: I didn't know that. Did you?
0: Joe, did you know that?
5: I did, yes.
0: There you go.
4: See? You're a ghoulish
0: child. Could have told us, Joe.
4: You ghoul, Joe.
0: Spared
4: what
0: our feelings.
4: A ghoul.
0: Joe, have a good weekend. Thank you for being part of Instagram.
5: No, thank you so much, guys.
4: Thanks, Joe.
0: If you like Joe, would like to play, jonesyandamanda.com.au. For it will be back in a couple of weeks' time. It's Jonesy and Amanda driving you home for Jam Nation.
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11: Tomorrow across the Eyre Peninsula is looking like a classic spring day. Plenty of sunshine, no rain, and temperatures climbing into the mid to high 20s, reaching around 30 degrees inland. Port Lincoln topping out around 26, Cleve and Streaky Bay close to 29 degrees. Northerly winds will freshen through the day, especially on the west coast where gusty conditions are expected and a cooler change arrives on Sunday.
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0: Christian O'Connell's show. So, Rio, what is going on with you this weekend? You said that you had a situation that you wanted our take on.
1: Yes, oh. This is a safe place, right? I can come to you with my problems. Yes. I have a bit of a situation on my hands. I've been copying a lot of flack in the group chat for a decision I've made for some plans tomorrow. I've been called a creep. They have said...
0: And this group chat is your friends, yeah?
1: These are my closest friends, yes. They're calling me, they're saying what it is it's a bit crook, it's not quite right. Here's what it is. I think it's perfectly innocent. Tomorrow afternoon, I am going for some drinks with one of my mate's one of my mate's mums. One of my friend's mums.
0: Already it sounds like a stumbling guilty man to me. Who's decided to represent himself.
1: One of my friend's mothers without him. So it's just me and
0: a mum.
1: Her.
0: Let's just be crystal clear about the characters here. There's you and a mate's mum.
1: A mate's mum.
0: The mate is not there.
1: The mate is not there.
0: The husband is
1: not there. It's just me and her. Just going for drinks.
0: But going for drinks. You're not meeting for coffee or anything.
1: Or brunch.
2: No. Alcoholic beverages.
1: Yeah. Yes, alcoholic beverages. Is this kosher?
0: Be honest. Is she hot?
1: Yes.
0: This creepy.
2: Oh, that's not creepy.
0: It's not creepy. The fact that you know she's hot. You've graded her.
2: Yes.
0: And you probably degraded her in your mind.
2: Yes.
0: Goodness knows what scenarios have been going through your mind late at night.
1: She's hot.
0: Goodness knows.
1: Nah. She's just hot. That's just how it is.
0: Yeah, but who suggested the afternoon drinky poos?
1: I knew she was coming
0: down. Is it near your lair as well?
1: We are going to Botanica.
0: Oh, very nice.
2: Oh, that's a date joint.
0: Yeah, that is.
1: That's a date joint. You can have breakfast options there if you'd like.
0: That's a place to impress. Yeah. Will you be honest with me right now, look me in the eye. Will you be wearing aftershave?
1: Yeah, I'm a classy guy.
0: No, this is wrong.
1: No, it's not wrong.
0: A mate's mum. You're now trying to impress her. Did you book the location, or did old Mrs. Robinson?
2: Yeah, exactly. It's very like that.
1: I booked the location. I think it's a sign of maturity, don't you think?
0: Justify it all you want. A guilty man would justify his actions.
1: This is not a Stacey's mum situation.
0: I tell you what, you've dragged this show into a creep zone.
1: That's not a creep zone.
0: No, this is not a creep zone.
1: Saturday afternoon is not a creep zone.
0: Patsy, are we in a creep zone?
2: Absolutely.
0: I can't trust you now with my wife. In fact, yesterday, you told me you had a dream about my wife.
2: He did dream about Sarah. Yes, he did.
0: That he was teaching her to drive.
2: Yes, and a few other things.
0: Teaching her, goodness knows what. Christian doesn't know how to do it right. No, get in the back seat, I'll show you.
1: God damn it, man. I come with pure intention.
2: No, I don't think so.
0: That's what all creeps say.
2: Yeah.
0: Wowee. Creepy.
2: Well, new side. Yeah. Didn't see before.
1: No, same side.
0: I tell you what.
1: Wholesome side.
0: Let's take a couple of calls here.
1: I would love to.
0: Independent people. Rio is going on a date tomorrow night with a friend of his mum. He's going to be wearing aftershave. He's booked a very flash venue. Do you think this is creepy? Also, some supplementary evidence. He had a dream this week about my wife. There's clearly something going on.
2: I'm a bit worried because I'm in that age bracket. Should I be worried, Christian?
0: I think you're safe. I think you're safe.
2: Oh.
0: Why are you getting all flustered?
1: I'm backing away from the microphone.
0: Oh, he's got to back away from the microphone. Goodness knows why.
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1: Rio, who tomorrow afternoon is having a hot day with one of his mates, his mum's. He's wearing aftershave. He's going to a fancy bar to impress her. Debbie, what do you think? Is this creepy behaviour?
2: Not at all.
3: Thank you, Debbie.
2: It's perfectly fine for you. You're sexualising it and making it a date. He's catching up with a mate's mum who's come from his estate. Mm-hmm. I go out with my daughter's friends for drinks or a dinner or whatever, one-on-one. There's not a problem in it, the way you're reading it.
1: I'm not reading it anyway. You're now defending it. Sounds like you're a little bit touchy as well, having little private dinners with your daughter's mates.
3: They sound like lovely dinners, Debbie. Yeah. I'm sure you had a great time.
1: Yeah, you get
3: I'm
1: Rio's sure number. You can start double dating. Start the Creep Club. The Rio and Debbie Creep Club.
3: I'd happily start a club with you, Debbie.
1: Oh, look, it wouldn't can't be help
3: creepy.
1: Himself.
3: It wouldn't be creepy.
1: He's like an octopus. His tentacles don't stop.
3: We would have a great time.
1: He's grooming you, Debbie. This is how they work. I saw a documentary about it. People like him, position in power. Hang up now, Debbie, and change your phone number.
3: Debbie, we'll talk after the show.
1: Oh, no, if he says he's got some prizes to drop off, you don't want those prizes.
3: They have to be hand-delivered.
1: No, they don't. They don't. Right. Debbie, thank you very much for calling. Let's go to a Christian here. Christian, what do you think? Is this creepy behaviour from young Rio?
4: Yes, he is young. He sounds like he's very immature. Okay. If he ain't 30 yet, it sounds like he's very creepy.
3: I'm not 30 yet. Yeah, that's correct.
1: Strong words there. Strong words there from Christian.
3: If I suddenly hit 30, it's okay.
1: So no, I think it's even worse. let's go to Nathan. Nathan.
5: I think it's very creepy, and I've got a new nickname for him.
1: Oh, yeah.
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3: Why?
1: Don't ask.
5: Radiohead. As in creep.
3: Okay.
1: Oh, that is good.
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1: Nathan, that's funny, high level.
3: Nicknames.
1: That is very good. Radiohead. Let's get a bit of Creep the song to play from now on. Every time he speaks. Nathan, thank you very much. You're cool.
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16: Tomorrow across the Eyre Peninsula is looking like a classic spring day. Plenty of sunshine, no rain, and temperatures climbing into the mid to high 20s, reaching around 30 degrees inland. Port Lincoln topping out around 26, Cleve and Streaky Bay close to 29 degrees. Northerly winds will freshen through the day, especially on the west coast where gusty conditions are expected and a cooler change arrives on Sunday.
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1: Lock the Duck, small restaurant. 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On the other side of things, you pull the lever and you leave everything in place, and then people in Mount Barker complain that the infrastructure isn't keeping up. 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
1: Who better to talk to from Cancer Council SA than the Senior Manager for Prevention, Christine Morris. 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
6: Christian O'Connell's show. I'm designing an 80s playground. What dangerous things have to be in it? Can I just point out, I'm not actually going to build this. I've had an email from a concerned listener accusing me of being very irresponsible. I'm not actually going to get funding, unlike Shark Tank. High chance of being sued by parents. I need a million legal fees. All right, so we're taking back to the 80s when playgrounds were a hell of a lot more dangerous than they are now. We are going to build an 80s playground. What has to be in there? So the moment we started with the metallic slide, yep. Third degree burns on a hot summer's day. Also, proper gravel and flint on the floor.
7: Yeah.
6: And where there's not that, patchy mud. Scorched earth. Yes. No soft grass. Just that real dry caked mud.
8: Yep.
6: Or wet mud during the winter. Just a general unpleasantness wherever you look.
8: Wherever you go, yeah.
6: Concrete, shrapnel, flint. Like a war zone where there are kids playing.
7: Gradually.
6: When you think about them, Pats, they were actually... it's a miracle any of us got out of the 80s.
9: It was like an obstacle course. Like some sort of medieval torture
6: I think
9: device.
6: It was designed by grumpy adults that hated kids. Town planners that really, really didn't like kids. I thought, we'll screw them up. All right, what needs to be there? Thank you very much for all the texts pouring in right now. What needs to be in our 80s playground? Christian, you need the tire swing treehouse. Christian, what about the, oh my God, the concrete tunnel that was half buried in the ground? Always had a puddle of muddy water inside because it was never going to dry out.
9: Yes.
6: You're right, Chris, great spot about that. You're right, half buried in the ground. Yes. What a joyless thing. Why would kids want to crawl through that, making themselves ill? Drinking pond water. Yes. Christian, together with the, you're right, the metallic slides are the ones. made of no longer in use plastic that would give you friction burns opposed to the heat burns.
7: Yes, the static.
9: Yeah.
6: Christian, what about the poison-soaked, slimy green when wet in winter treated pine two-story fort? Minimal railing, so collarbone breaks were a common occurrence. Don't worry, there's another kid playing over there. We've got spares. Matthew, very funny. Let's take some calls. Vanessa, welcome to the show.
8: Hello,
6: Vanessa. So what has to be in our 80s dangerous playground?
8: Those big circle things that you used to stand on and hold on to, and someone would run around the outside and spin it around really fast.
7: Yes.
6: Are we talking about here? Is this a merry-go-round?
7: It's sort of like a medieval merry-go-round. Like everyone stands on the edge of it. You're elevated.
6: Yes.
7: You hold on to the bars.
6: Yes.
7: And then you put your life in some idiot's hands.
6: Always a bigger local thug kid. Someone's older brother, wasn't it?
7: Who run and sprint around as fast as they can, trying to generate as much.
6: Yeah. And basically, it was like hanging on for dear life.
7: Yes.
6: You'd either get flung off good luck, because you'll be landing on either dry, cakey mud or shrapnel, or you just at the end wobbled off and threw up.
7: Yeah, the leap of faith off the thing.
6: Oh, who needed devices then?
9: It was like, you know, astronaut sort of training, and they put them in that spinning thing.
6: Yeah, the centrifuge.
9: Yes, that's
6: That's right, Pat. It was NASA training we were doing back in the day. Simon, what has to be in our 80s playground?
10: I remember there used to be this egg pod type thing. You'd climb in, there'd be seats on either side of this steering wheel, and you'd turn the steering wheel and the egg would spin.
6: Yes.
10: And you'd try and spin it as fast as you can.
6: Of course.
10: Until your head almost explodes.
6: I remember as well, we used to have a playground right at the local park where they had like old farmers' tractor ties.
9: Yeah.
6: So you were taking turns. You'd put yourself inside it and the mates would just roll you and roll you. Deeply unpleasant. You're like trapped in there. Go, stop it, guys. Sometimes you'd be throwing up on yourself as you're rotating into and spinning into your own vomit.
7: He was just the height of fun back when you were a kid.
9: It?
7: Like, that's like the main thing you do.
6: Yeah.
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0: Christian O'Connell's show. I'm going to ask Patsy, what's a moment in time you're going back to then?
1: You know what? I would love to go back to our wedding day and when I walked down the aisle and saw Chris for the first time because, you know, it was...
0: Well, not the first time. You'd obviously met him before. Wasn't it?
1: There's so much build up to your wedding day.
0: So what year is this?
1: So March 1999, March 6, 1999 at Williamstown Uniting Church, beautiful old 200-year-old church. And, you know, there's that anticipation and you see videos of it now on social media where the groom turns around and he's bawling because she just looks exquisite. And Chris did not turn around to look at me. And this isn't not an argument, but this is a debate we still have nearly 30 years later quite often.
0: He's up there raw dogging it.
1: He's just not looking back. He's having a joke with his brother who was his best man. They're laughing. I'm thinking, why aren't you looking at me? What's going on?
0: Don't you think that's so Chris in a way? Because he's a cool customer, isn't he?
1: Oh, yeah. It was ridiculous.
2: Having a chuckle.
0: Yeah. Just waiting for someone. Any more of that church wine? This is only half full, Vicar.
1: And I sort of was whispering to my dad, why is he not looking around, Dad? What's going on? And we still have debate.
0: I bet you do. That's incredible. I've never known that.
1: Still have this debate.
0: Because I still remember looking around at my wife you know, when she was coming down the aisle. And it's a Polaroid moment in your life. It's like,
1: it's a moment.
0: I'm always going to remember this.
1: Yes. And I say to him now, I know we can't take the time back, but what was your thinking? And he said, it's justified because he said, I wanted to see you for the first time when you were standing beside me as my, as husband and wife. He said, I didn't want to spoil it. I wanted you to be right by my side and hold your hand.
0: I love that.
1: And I think, okay, that's all right then.
0: That's beautiful. But you're right. What's lovely about hearing your stories as well is sometimes when someone tells you a story from their past, they just tell you the story. It's like they're not in the story. Mm. You know, it's something they told a few times. So it's almost like it's at arm's distance. Mm. What's lovely is though, sometimes when you tell a story and you really slow down, you pause, you actually go back into the story. You live the story. And the details matter. You know, you could have talked about the wedding and like our wedding day and like, you know, it's a magic moment. The fact that Chris didn't look round, you know, and then we're all judging him. And then when you say why he didn't look round, it's even more beautiful, Patsy.
1: Yeah.
0: It's almost like we're at your wedding.
1: Yes, I was there, but I can feel it.
0: Oh,
1: you should have been. It was such a big wedding. It was awesome.
0: I think if you got married now, you're not inviting me.
1: Oh, of course. Yes, I would.
0: You threatened to punch me.
1: No, you'd be MC. You could MC for the day.
0: Oh, wow. Okay.
1: You could work.
0: Mates race. Oh, so I'm working there. But not invited to the after party.
1: Oh, no.
0: You're
1: yes,
0: not
1: you
0: on the guest list, okay?
3: I'm tired, Grandpa.
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0: Christian O'Connell's show. This is an incredible story that's coming from one of you, Luke. We were talking about Airbnbs and holiday rentals. What do you always see in them? Christian, made me think of summer 2016, staying at an Airbnb in Boston. Now, obviously, some memory on Luke here, 10 years ago. Mm. But when you hear what he saw, that stuff doesn't leave the mind's recesses, okay. The dark recesses. It's in there forever. I arrived late on a Friday evening and was satisfied with the place I'd chosen. A clean, comfortable house with a welcoming host. I settled in and went to bed, tired from the long flight. The next morning, I awoke and FaceTimed my family back home, giving them a guided tour of the place. And to my horror, I noticed a giant mural on the wall of the Airbnb's host's naked body.
10: Oh.
0: The mural was made up of lots of images of her giving birth.
1: Oh.
0: Close-up body parts, baby heads coming out, etc. Oh. Baby heads? How many were there? 1, 2, 3, 4. Well, that's not right. Baby heads coming out and then the etc. How I didn't notice the night before, I never know. I put it down to tiredness. I booked in for 7 nights, right, to face her awkwardly for a week. Oh. I would avert my gaze as I walked past the naked mural. Christian, I've attached for your viewing pleasure an image of said mural for it has to be seen to be believed. Chanks! And that's from Luke Maguire. It's as described.
10: It is. Wow.
0: And it's a big mural.
10: It's huge.
0: It's huge.
10: I'm just seeing it now.
0: It's a museum piece of, and you know, the majesty of birth.
10: Yeah, majesty
0: and
10: indeed.
0: And you don't hide that away, but I'm just in an Airbnb. You're showing strangers from around the world a very intimate, beautiful, but private moment.
10: Yeah. It's very prominent in the house. It's actually in the shape of her naked form.
0: Yeah, no, that's what it took me a while to dial into. It's like, it's got a shape. Oh, it's a shape of her. Is Ed Sheeran with Shay?
10: It's a shape of you.
0: It should play that as you walk past. I'm in love with the shape of you.
1: Well, wow. It's just a bit much, isn't it?
0: It's a lot for a stranger just... A stranger you don't know shouldn't see that.
10: No. Well, hundreds of strangers will, you know, probably come through your Airbnb and they...
0: I'm worried now that some of our grubbier listeners, you know, are going to try and find that place in Boston, Airbnb.
10: Wow.
0: Go to Boston. It's like things to do in Boston. Come see the naked mirror of a lady giving birth. 27B, unit 27B.
10: It's massive. It's almost huge. Human size. Yeah, no,
0: like a silhouette. Now, the point, while I was trying to say, where was all this leading? In case you're wondering, Christian, where have you taken us? Do you know where you're going? Sometimes, yes. What is the strangest thing you've ever seen in somebody else's house? We've peaked too soon. Every store we're going to get will have to file behind the naked mural of somebody, not naked, but giving birth.
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0: And he's got the TV up on the wall, and he's got the helicopter in there, so you can actually watch it from the outside of the or the inside of the helicopter. God.
1: This is high level living.
0: It's the craziest thing.
1: You know, Tom Hanks in Big when he's a kid. This is what became of the kid. That is incredible.
0: Unbelievable.
1: Where do you even go and get hold and buy a helicopter?
0: I don't know. I think he would have got it somewhere.
1: Marketplace?
0: You know, where it was just not operating anymore. So he thought, you know, why not?
2: How'd he get it in the house?
1: You're right, in parts.
0: He craned it in.
3: Wow.
0: Yeah.
1: Do you know what? Paul, you've given me an idea.
0: I don't know how much it would have cost, but yeah.
1: Do you know what we should do? Let's search for the greatest man cave in Australia. Mm. This is already a contender.
2: Very hard to
1: a
2: beat.
1: Helicopter craned in. It's incredible. But let's actually search for man cave of the year. What is Australia's greatest man cave? Paul, thank you very much for the idea. I'm going to send you a prize. Thanks for calling, mate. Have a good day.
0: Thank you very much. Thank you.
1: Here we go here. Karen. Good morning, Karen. Welcome to the show, mate.
4: Good morning, peoples.
1: All right. Now, Karen, does this involve a stuffed animal?
4: This certainly does.
1: Get in, taxidermicals. All right, off you go.
4: I went to a gentleman's house for lunch, and the minute I walked in, right there was a racehorse's head staring at me.
1: So we're going to say another animal. I was just getting ready with the dumb button.
4: It was a full racehorse, a horse's head.
1: And did he have any sort of relationship with the horse? Did he invest in it? Was it a horse he owned?
4: He said he loved it very much, and that's why he did it.
1: Right. He did it, or that's why he owned it. Hopefully he owned it. He didn't.
4: But mind you, he had a fox in his office.
1: An actual fox or a stuffed fox?
4: Another stuffed animal.
2: And was this a date, Karen?
4: Well, it sort of was, but I sort of ran from there because it's
1: red flag.
4: Killing and collecting his toys.
1: Red flag is the horse's head on the wall.
4: Around.
1: No,
2: get out of there, Karen.
1: Yeah, that's right. Yeah.
4: I did.
1: Yes. Karen, thank you very much for giving us a call.
4: You're welcome.
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1: We're looking for your stories at the moment on the show. What is the strangest thing you've seen in somebody's house? Christian, I had a friend who lived in a spaceship. Lived in. Because of the shape, her bed was shaped like a pizza slice to fit the space. Of course. It all makes sense.
2: Is that all the info?
1: You're going to need to send me more.
2: Yes, I have a lot of questions.
1: The only extra detail is that they lived in New Zealand, like it's a thing in New Zealand, where they all live in spaceships.
2: There. I'll say no more.
1: You go to Christchurch, they're all living in space rockets. Artemis 1, that's where it was before there was 2. Christian, my uncle is an artist, and he had a painting that he'd made himself. It was of naked women laid on the bed. Do you remember last year we were going to do a phone-in about crazy uncles? We saw some of the stories, and it was a hard swerve. Sometimes we have to see things that you don't have to. Sometimes there is a gatekeeper here. Should be a bit more. But you didn't get to hear uncle stories that no one needed to hear. Anyway, one of them has crept through in 2026. Of course, this uncle is going to have a big 3 to 4 meter long.
3: Oh.
1: Naked women laying on a bed on his wall. He painted it himself.
3: Okay.
1: Christian, we're talking about close to 2 meters taking up the entire wall of the lounge area. I mean, watching the news, and then suddenly that's in the corner of your periphery, you know? The worst part, Christian, was the fact there was texture added to the painting.
2: Unnecessary. Right.
1: So, for example, Christian, velvet. For the we get it, Danny. We know whether it was velvet. Christian, we found a Kama Sutra book at the Airbnb. Wow.
2: In the Airbnb is very interesting. Yeah. Encouraging
1: yeah,
2: you.
1: Yeah, no. Have fun. Smash the place. Christian, I do home visits and saw a 3-man handcarved canoe in the lounge. Oh. Apparently it had been carved in the lounge, but when they started to finish it, it was too big to get it out.
3: Oh,
1: so
3: no.
1: They left it there.
3: Wow.
2: Oh, what are we doing?
1: Christian, my friend, this, Melissa, you wanted me up. My friend had a full-size portrait of her mother in the lounge room. That's not odd, but she was nude.
2: Oh. That is odd. Oh.
1: Christian, strangely, I've seen someone else's house was actually in their shed. They were restoring an old World War II Spitfire plane.
3: Wow.
1: Restoring it? What were they planning on doing? we got Montana waiting to speak to us now. Good morning, Montana.
4: Hello.
1: Lovely name. Montana, welcome to the show.
4: Thank you.
1: All right, so what's the strangest thing you've seen in somebody's house?
4: Well, the strangest thing is actually in my own house. I had 2 pet mice, and when they passed away, I really wanted to get them taxidermied. I used to work with a girl that said she could do it, but I just lost contact with her.
1: Shame.
4: So they are in my freezer, just sitting in there in Ziploc bags next to the ice cream.
2: Ziploc bag? Oh, I mean, no, give them a bit of a dignity.
1: Not right, the almond magnums, and then there's 2 micey?
4: Yep, the lemonade icepole.
1: Oh, no, a micey pole. That, and so... And were they pet mice? I didn't know people can have pet mice.
4: Yeah, they were named Spaghetti and Meatball.
2: Oh, that's so cute.
1: Oh, bless, that's so nice. And so, does anyone else know that they're in there and sometimes forget, and then suddenly they're rummaging around for ice cubes and like, oh, good God, Meatball.
4: I've had friends over that, I'd show them, and they're like, why are they in there? Or I had an ex-boyfriend that he would be annoyed, he couldn't fit ice creams in there.
1: Yeah, he's still going to go and get some milk from the shop. I'm out of here. Montana, thank you very much for giving us a call. We'll send you a prize. Take care, mate.
4: That's all right. Bye.
1: Terrifying.
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0: Christian O'Connell Show. Signs you're an adult. Suddenly you just have this awareness. You're doing something you didn't used to do it 10 years ago or a couple of years ago in your early 20s, but you're now doing it now. It is officially true. You are an adult. Two things for me. One, you know what heart rate variability is.
1: Yeah.
0: I don't know what that was at 19 or 20. I didn't need to worry about it. But now when I'm middle-aged, every day, tracking that when I wake up, seeing what my HRV is, and then trying to increase it. That's what it's all about. I didn't even know what HRV was until 2 years ago.
1: Is low good or bad?
0: Bad.
1: Oh, I had low this morning.
0: It's all about your recovery time. You might not have had a good... Yeah, but you had a stressful day yesterday.
1: True, yes.
0: And so you would have taken all that stress to sleep. Cortisol rises.
1: Right. Oh, okay. I thought it was a good thing. Okay.
0: Well, stress?
1: No, low.
0: Welcome to Breakfast Radio. Yes. You're going to do well. If you eat stress, you'll have a good time. The other thing is... Years ago, my life was all about Friday night. What's happening Friday night? Where are we going? Who are we going out with Friday night? Now it's all about bin night. That's a place the glee I get, I don't understand. Tuesday night is our bin night. I get so excited when I wake up Tuesday morning and I go, God damn it, it's bin night again.
1: What part of it excites you?
0: All of it is cramming everything in, knowing that there's nothing left behind. Getting the bin out first. I like to be the bin influencer on my street, the bin influencer, where other people look down, they see that Christian O'Connell has got this. He knows which bin it is. I have it in my calendar. I just look at it on my phone. I know whether it's the red lid or the green recycling one.
1: Oh, ooh la la. Most people have it on their fridge as a magnet.
0: But have that as well. Right. Have that as well. But just have it good to go on my phone. Even if I'm away, like when we're in Sydney, I will still call my wife and go, it's come around again. She doesn't share the joy. I get so excited. Just... When I leave in the morning, I see it on the curb there. I'm like, I can't wait to get back. Look inside. It's all empty.
2: Like fairies have been.
0: Yes, the bin fairies.
2: Yes.
0: Rhea, what's your sign you're an adult?
1: 7 years ago when I joined the team, I used to be the young kid who helped out the older members of the team, Patsy, with their technology.
0: She kind of saw you as like a footman.
1: Yes.
0: You were always just carrying stuff out to her car. Kept saying to her, he's a producer. He's a producer. His job isn't carrying Amazon packages to your car.
2: Drop the old.
0: Like, I think she looked like a concierge service.
1: Yes, yeah.
2: Well, that's he wasn't doing much else, just sitting there twiddling his thumbs.
0: That's true.
2: Giving him something to do.
0: Right.
1: And now the shoe's on the other foot. The youngest member of our team now, Georgia, I have to always ask her how to connect my Bluetooth mouse to my downstairs computer.
0: Come on, even I know how to do that.
1: No, I didn't know this.
0: Do you know how to get your Bluetooth? Two devices and how to connect it?
1: No, this one's tricky because you have to hit it multiple different times because there's Bluetooth 1, 2, 3, 4.
0: Yeah, that's it. Why?
1: I don't know.
0: How old do we sound?
1: Ancient.
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3: Why do we have Bluetooth 1, 2, 3?
1: And then I tried to help you last week with your computer. And then I touched your computer screen thinking it was a touch screen.
0: It was really awkward. Me and the engineer. Eyes were rolled, Rio. Not just that. When you say help me, Rio's the blindest human ever. Your idea of helping me was to basically headbutt the screen. If Rio, when he looks at a laptop or anything, has to be 0.7 millimeters away from the screen. How can eyes be that bad? What do we need to do to get this sorted? That's why, if you ever hear me send a ring, can you look that up? There's a panic on Rio's eye. It's at least an hour for him to grab the laptop and bring it into his face.
1: It's the most stressful
0: like
1: part
0: of my funnel
1: day.
0: And he's giving himself a little face wash with the laptop.
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0: 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All right, it's Wednesday and it's time for What Are the

0: Every Wednesday, we love hearing your stories of coincidence or chance on 1355 22. Christian, believe it or not. When I was about five, we used to drive to my grandmother's house a few burbs away. As the lights near her street, I'd always spot kids playing on a seesaw out the front of a house and think, how lucky are they? I wish that was me.
1: Oh.
0: Years later, I was telling my husband and his sisters about this house I used to see with this seesaw and how jealous I felt as a kid. They looked at me and said, wait, that was our house. Turns out, the kids I used to watch was my husband and his siblings.
1: Oh, wow.
0: The seesaw was built by my now father-in-law.
1: Oh.
0: So there I was at 5 years of age, unknowingly watching my future husband play.
2: Wow.
3: And did she ever get that ride on the seesaw that she covered it?
0: Excuse me, she married that ride. That's a lovely one there from Diane.
2: Believe it or not.
0: Also, seesaws, don't see them a lot these days.
3: No, they dropped off.
0: Kids are, that's sad.
3: Yeah.
0: They're on the grams.
3: They're TikToking.
0: They're
3: not seesawing.
0: They're not seesawing. It's so sad. Bring back. We should have seesaw week next week. Let's buy some seesaws. They must be dirt cheap right now. Zero demand. And give one away to a family. Let's bring it back. Seesaw. It's seesaw week on the show. Christian, on my drive to work yesterday morning, I saw three different dog owners walking beagles. Normal.
3: Mm-hmm.
0: But each of these beagles was a leg down, just hopping along on three legs. This was across three different suburbs. Very random. When I got to work, I had to Google, is it common for beagles to lose a leg?
1: Oh.
0: It is not, by the way. Three-legged beagles. Yesterday morning, what are the three-legged triumvirate odds? That is incredible. The number of the Trinity. All right, give us a call now. Let's reset. 1355-22. What are the odds?
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0: Let's get a Lila now. Good morning, Lila.
1: Good morning.
0: Hey, Lila, great name. Okay, so welcome to the show. And what's your story of coincidence for us?
1: Well, whilst you were talking about the three-legged dogs, we just saw a three-legged dog walking with their owner.
0: You are kidding. You've got to be kidding me.
2: Wow.
0: Patsy, you need to get investigated on the news.
3: Right?
2: It's an epidemic.
0: It's a happening now. And Lila, where was this? On the way to school this morning?
1: Yeah.
0: Well, thank you so much for... was it a big...

0: Penny, good morning.
1: Good morning, Christian and team.
0: Good morning, Penny. All right, so what are the penny odds?
1: Okay, so my daughter met a man online. It's COVID. We then eventually organised to meet the in-laws. Turns out that the stepfather of the young gentleman had actually been at my wedding and had held my daughter as a baby.
2: Oh. Whoa.
0: I thought you were going to say he's three-legged. And I was going to go, what the? He's stealing beagle legs and pass them off of his own? Who is this sicko? Why would you do that, sir? But no, that wasn't the story I was getting there.
3: Still a good story.
0: It's still a good story, but it's still good. Wow, wee Penny, what are the odds? Is she still with this guy?
1: He is. They are happily married.
0: Oh,
1: and
0: great.
1: Tony and I share a beer every few weeks when we all get together.
0: Oh, lovely. Aww. Just a one beer? You've got like four straws, two families, one beer.
1: That's it.
0: You got it. All right, Pen, thank you very much.
1: Thank you.
0: Tanya, good morning.
4: Morning, Christian. What are the odds?
0: What are the odds? Believe it or not. Believe it.
4: So I organised a show for friends down in Melbourne, three friends. They didn't really know each other, and we're on the train down. And one of them started talking about this pub in Melbourne that they used to go to. They loved it. And the other one said, oh, we used to go to that pub all the time. We love it too. First friend says, oh, we used to live in the court behind it. And my other friend said, oh, I lived in that court. And first friend said, oh, we lived in the units down the end, number 8, whatever court. And the second friend said, oh, I lived in those units. And then the first friend said, oh, we lived in the back unit, number 8 or whatever. And my second friend said, I lived in that unit too.
0: Oh, my God.
3: All in the same unit.
0: Right. What are the unit odds?
4: We were like, what?
0: What is unit going on here?
3: What the hell?
4: Not only did they both live in the same suburb, they both lived in the same court, the same units, but they'd lived in the same unit. And then they were talking about the unit. Oh, you walk in, blah, blah, blah.
0: You know, the toilet to the left, you've got that utility cupboard. You know, that door used to rattle and, oh,
4: yeah.
0: Don't get me.
4: So apparently the second friend had moved in after the first friend moved out.
0: Oh, yeah, otherwise it's awkward if you're moving in and there's someone still living in that unit, you know. You can get a bit, what are you doing here? I've moved out yet. Oh, okay.
4: Yeah, and like we were all from Echuca, so we didn't even know they'd lived in Melbourne.
0: No, wow. You don't have units in Echuca, you know, so it's a brave new world, isn't it? A whole new world. They have units here in the Big Smoke. Tanya, lovely story. Thank you very much.
4: No worries.
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0: Christian O'Connell Show for the best in show today on the Time Waster. Thanks to Specsavers, we do have glasses to give away right now. 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What a prize for the best in show today. Your middle-aged songs. I got a DM the other week from one of our listeners who said, I think you've done teenager songs, which I don't think we have done in the Time Waster. And I think we've done teenage movies.
1: Mm.
0: But anyway, so why haven't you done middle-aged songs? I'm doing it right now, Ian.
2: That's so good.
3: Ian!
0: Jimi Hendrix not getting any younger.
1: No.
2: Well.
0: All right, just go with the bit, okay? Not Hey Joe, yeah. Not his age. Grey Joe.
1: Okay, Silver.
0: Salt and pepper.
1: Yeah, getting a bit of salt and pepper in the hair.
0: No. Let's talk about specs.
1: Very good. Gold.
0: Nappa's Delight, not Rapper's Delight. Yeah. Nappa's Delight.
1: Silver plus.
0: Got to get my old Nana napping every day. Oh, Grumpy Chrissy. Tell you what, that's a beautiful song by the Commodores. Oh. Easy Like Sunday Morning. But yeah. Lionel isn't getting any younger, is he? No. Lionel Rich, you know. Spinally Easy Like Sunday Morning. Treat your neck right, Linnell.
1: Gold.
0: Ria, what have you got? Middle-aged songs.
1: Chris Isaac's hair's getting a bit thin.
0: Yeah?
1: Baby did a bald thing.
0: Oh, wow.
2: Burn. He's gone quiet, hasn't he? Haven't heard from him for ages.
1: No, I think he's had his moment.
0: No, he hasn't. He tries to miss someone like that.
1: He's not dropping
0: off. No, he is.
1: Hot new singles.
0: He is. Hot new collaboration with Cardi B.
2: Good hair, though. Good hair.
0: Yeah, good hair. Sorry. Good hair on man there. Gold plus.
1: Susie Q's getting on a bit.
0: Yeah.
1: She's Saggy Q.
0: That's just rude.
2: That's not
0: No, that is what a 30-year-old has
2: that's
0: a pop at
2: terrible.
0: Someone like that.
1: There's
0: show
1: nothing...
0: some respect. I'm calling your dad, Dr. Lee, about you after the show today.
1: There's nothing wrong with
0: age. There's still
1: a
0: pee plate on you, my friend.
2: She still rocks a leather suit.
0: She does,
2: so,
0: yeah. No, discount that. Bronze.
1: Sorry,
0: rudeness.
1: Susie. Zach De La Rocca's love life's getting a bit stale.
0: Oh, yeah?
1: Yeah, he's swinging in the name of...
0: This ain't great, Rio. This is not great. You've had a good week, but this is you're in Stinkville right now.
1: And Nancy Sinatra, she needs some new boots.
0: Yeah?
1: These boots were made for hiking.
0: Oh, it's another bronze.
2: Wow.
1: Well, it's not my area of expertise, unlike you two.
0: Wow.
1: It's very much in the wheelhouse.
0: There you go. You can have a gold plus for that. What have you got there? Middle-aged songs. Show Ria how to do comedy today. You need some training still. 0475-031043.
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1: Ready.
0: It's raining menopause. Hallelujah. Osteoporosis, some sugar on me.
1: Almost there, silver.
0: Yeah, tough luck, Holly. Billy Ray Cyrus with achy breaky everything.
1: Silver plus.
0: Tom Petty, mothballing. Instead of free-falling, mothballing. My back hurts too much for the summer of 69. No idea what you mean there, Rick.
1: Bronze.
0: Rolling in the deep heat.
1: Gold.
0: A very wonky-tonk woman.
1: Silver plus.
0: Smells like Lynx Africa.
1: Silver.
0: Keep the pressure stockings down.
1: Oh, gold.
0: That's very good. Jules. Baby got back pain from Steve.
1: Gold.
0: Wake me up before you pee-pee.
1: Gold plus.
0: That's really good, Sam. That's on the nose. Instead of Arthur's song, arthritis song.
1: Gold.
0: Eye the Tiger Balm.
1: Silver.
0: Get out of my dreams into my cardigan.
1: Silver plus.
0: Daniel, all of my friends are getting buried. Keep it light with an LCD reference. Who's the winner, Rio?
1: It is. Wake me up before you pee-pee.
0: We're back tomorrow. Be kind.
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15: 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Bad, bad Amanda.
16: All right, I got to see Jonesy.
12: And the virile Jonesy.
17: What a creep.
18: I've heard them describe him as a drunken idiot.
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20: Yeah, okay.
21: Out of the way, Toby.
22: Jonesy and Amanda, those are names that you would never forget.
23: It's showtime.
2: Hello, Amanda. How are you today?
16: I'm good, and how are you, Dom?
2: Friday, I'm doing all right. I'm getting good grades. Any plans for the weekend? Big things coming up for you?
16: I'm going to visit my dad and my Queensland family this weekend.
2: Tell Arthur I said hello.
16: I will.
2: And Cameron and Kerry.
16: I will.
2: And Mum and Dad and Denny.
16: Well, Mum's no longer here, Brendan.
2: Oh, yes, of course, of course.
16: And you know, Denny, I don't know.
2: Well, I'm quoting Red Gum. Of course I know that your mother is no longer here. Jennifer Keller, she liked me, didn't she? She did.
16: You always said it was a shame for her that she passed away before you got your teeth fixed.
2: Well, she did have an obsession.
16: Her father was a dentist and she was obsessed with dentures and teeth.
2: Mothers have obsessions with stuff. My mother is obsessed with how short people are. He's so tiny. He's so short. And I go, Mum, what's he going to do?
16: Remember that jockey went round to your place?
2: He's so tiny. Peter Dinklage came over. I said, Mum, stop.
16: Stop it. Don't even say it.
2: Your mum was obsessed with choppers, and as charming as I was, I had the face of a jack-o'-lantern. So I was very mindful of keeping my gob shut.
16: And you thought, what a shame she couldn't have stayed around, not just to see your grandchildren grow up, but maybe to see your new teeth.
2: When I got my two choppers fixed.
16: Yeah.
2: Yeah, so actually she probably liked because I did keep my gob shut because I didn't want to show the teeth.
16: Oh, we all would have liked that a bit better.
2: Jeremiah Rye, what's going on with you?
17: Well, I've actually got some exciting news. I'm in celebrity theatre sports coming up.
2: Yeah, well, so who's
16: is this a pro-am and you're the am?
17: What?
16: Meaning when they get a celebrity and then a not-so-celebrity person.
17: Well, no.
16: Well, I'm just razzing you.
17: My star has risen.
16: It's true. Not since Adelaide Festival.
2: Yep. What about this? This
16: the
2: thing
16: wireless.
2: Here.
17: That's right.
16: And you were at the Edinburgh Festival, just walking around.
2: So you're one of the celebrities. Who else?
17: Yes. In the show, we've got Adam Spencer.
2: Yep.
17: He's in a team.
16: He's good.
17: Yep. Rob
16: sports.
17: Mills will Millsy, be there.
2: I saw him the other
17: James
2: day.
17: James Galea, who's a magician, famous magician.
2: Yep.
17: Susan Pryor.
2: She's funny.
17: Andrew Redmayne.
2: Oh, yeah.
17: The Grey Wiggles, Socceroos legend, is going to be there. Genevieve Hegney, Colin McCounts, you might know her. Gary Eck is
2: there. We love Eck.
16: Oh, brilliant.
17: Felix Williamson, Joji Milani.
2: Yep.
17: And then, Ryan Atkins.
16: Ryan, you should get top billing.
2: Yeah.
17: I should. Actually.
2: You wrote that yourself, at least. Why would you put yourself at the bottom?
17: So this is Sunday, 27th of September.
2: Oh, that's ages
17: away.
2: If
17: you're in Sydney, the Enmore Theatre, and it's all supporting the charity Canteen.
16: Yes.
2: So nice
17: lots
2: work.
17: Of fun improv theatre sports games.
2: I've been a part of it before.
16: So have I.
2: On both sides, I've been in the audience.
16: Well, you've been in the audience. Remember, you came along to support me that time and you took my son out and got him drunk. Brian, you remember that?
17: Of course I do, yeah. And I introduced you to Alessia for the first time, my girlfriend.
2: That's
17: We were sort of, I don't know, a couple of rows away.
2: Yeah.
17: And you were pointing at me going, oh, look, it's right, and Alessia, kissy, kissy, kissy, kissy.
16: When you stood up to exit, there was a sound of like you were pushing through a recycling van. And then Jayla Guy's daughter, and her star has risen. She's in the live-action Moana film.
2: Yes.
16: She complained to her father about you.
2: Yeah.
16: You spilled some alcohol on her
2: lip. I had to ring Jay and apologise personally.
16: And you didn't ring me to apologise that you led my son astray.
2: You said you were running
16: early, so you decided to go and get a drink and then arrived late.
2: Boy, Jack and I had much to catch up about. Anyway. Get your tickets. We'll put all that on our socials.
17: Yes. That'd be
2: and
17: awesome.
2: Go along and see it. It's a great show.
16: Night. It really is.
2: We can't do anything till we do the Fast Five. It's Jonesy and Amanda driving you home for Jam Nation. 5CC.

0: Hello there. It's Jonesy and Amanda driving you home this Friday afternoon.
1: How fast can this thing go?
2: Faster than the speed of light.
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4: Fast Five.
0: Fast Five time. Five questions. Can you go all the way and answer all five questions correctly? If you do that, Amanda will say...
5: You will win a $500 Fun Lab voucher with Holy Moly Golf Club, the wild side of mini golf.
0: Heather is at Greens Beach. Hello, Heather.
6: Hello, how are you?
0: Very well. All the better for speaking to you.
6: Oh, that's good to hear. Me too.
5: Well, that's nice, Heather. Here's question one. Let's see what we can do, how far you can go. A trilogy is made up of how many connected movies?
6: Oh, that's a good one. That's three.
5: Three.
0: What's your favourite trilogy, Heather?
5: Oh, God.
6: Oh, well, I don't really have one. I'm more into Fast and Furious, which is a little bit more than a trilogy.
0: Well, Heather... You are a woman after my own heart.
5: What number are we up to now?
0: We're up to X.
6: I think it's about 540.
0: Yeah, right. Forget about the spin-offs. We didn't like Hobbs and Shaw. I just thought that made no sense.
6: No, me either. No. They needed to stay on the road.
0: Yes. Yeah, very good, Heather.
5: Question right. Two, let's play Monster Mash.
7: Let's kick off this Monster Mash.
5: What two songs, Heather, have been mashed together?

0: Heather?
1: I have no idea, sorry.
0: Oh, Heather. At least we had Fast and the Furious.
2: That's true.
0: Tom is in Noosa.
2: Oh, lucky you. Hello, Tom.
3: Hey, how you going?
2: Very well. Do you want to hear those two songs again?
3: Yes, please.
2: Here they come.

0: song.
1: What are the two songs, Tom?
2: Under Pressure and Just a Girl.
1: Yeah.
0: Well, Tom. Well done. Question three for you, Tom. Project A119 was a top secret United States Air Force plan developed in 1958 to do what? Was it A, create a secret military base on Mars, B, detonate a nuclear weapon on the moon, or C, send a rocket through a black hole?
1: One of those is right.
2: A nuclear bomb on the moon.
1: Yeah, that's right.
0: Which is scary.
1: The main point of the project was to show American military and technological power during the Cold War. Mm. It was never carried out. It was cancelled after Air Force officials decided the risks outweighed the benefits. Yeah. Do you think?
0: You do wonder sometimes. You worry about the dopes that run the world, don't you?
1: Well, at least they pulled the pin.
0: At least they had the... What would they do now, do you think?
1: Well, it depends who's in charge.
0: Actually, don't talk... They'll probably go, hey, that sounds like a good idea.
1: Brilliant idea. Elon Musk, are you listening?
0: Tom, question four.
1: A creeper is a famous enemy from which game?
2: It's Minecraft.
1: Yes, it is.
0: Well, Tom, we haven't had anyone go all the way for a while.
1: We have to add some crazy suspense music.
0: So what we're going to do, Tom, you can go if you want. Have you got anything else to do?
2: Oh, no, nothing to do.
0: Okay, good on you, Tom. Don't get so defensive. What we'll do, you can just wait there and rock out.
1: There's one question left. Will it be one Tom question. Or will it be you?
0: It's Jonesy and Amanda driving you home for Jam Nation.
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0: could be for tomorrow, next week, or next month. 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
4: Fast Five.
0: The Fast Five. We are up to question number five. When we last left Tom of Noosa, he was just hanging out.
5: He had nowhere else to be. He said quite aggressively to us, actually. And we challenged other people, take him on.
0: Tom, it comes down to you and question five.
5: Are you still there, Tom?
6: I'm still here.
5: All right, here's question five. If you get this right, you get the prize. Which Pop Belly song was famously used in a Jeep commercial?
6: Oh, Pop Bellies in the Jeep commercial, that was...
5: Sorry, Tom.
0: Tom! Goodness me!
5: I bet Tom's wishing he'd gone and done something else with that valuable time.
0: Well, bad luck, Tom. Belinda is in Bundoora.
5: Hello, Belinda.
7: Hello.
5: Which Pop Belly song was famously used in a Jeep commercial?
7: I'm going to have a guess because I only know one of their songs. Is it Don't Hold Back?
5: Yes, it is.
0: There
5: it's
0: is.
5: This one.
7: Oh, okay, cool.
5: They are going to be joining us for our Friday Feel sessions today.
0: Are you excited about that, Belinda?
7: I'm very excited. Wow, what a guess.
0: And you will be winning the Jam Pack, which is the $500 Fun Lab voucher, Holy Moly Golf Club, with the wild side of mini golf for you, Belinda.
7: Perfect timing with school holidays coming up.
0: This is perfect.
5: Absolutely.
0: I do feel sad for Tom, though. Tom, we're sorry.
5: Well, it's not up to us as to the severity. Some questions you know and some you just don't.
0: That's what happens, man. That's how this business goes. If you'd like to be a part of the Fast Five, jonesyandamanda.com.au. 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
15: 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Kids screaming. Boss complaining. 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

0: It's Jonesy and Amanda driving you home this Friday afternoon.
1: You know what, Brendan?
0: Yes.
1: I often think that you say it best when you say nothing at all. Is my favourite Ronan Keating song.
0: Right. Yeah. But very good. It's good.
1: Very patronising.
0: It's like a love song. And all women go crazy for it, but really it is.
1: Shut
0: your pie hole. Or. The smile on your face lets me know. Ronan says it better. You need me. There's a truth in your eyes. In Notting Hill.
1: He's got a beautiful voice.
0: Oh, he's so sweet. The touch of your hand says you'll catch me. What about Happy Rowan?
1: A million great songs.
0: A million. What about Funeral Rowan? Sometimes late at night, I lie awake and watch her sleep. Oh, that's a real funeral song. She's lost in peaceful dreams. What song's this?
1: This is if tomorrow never comes. But you need to get through to the chorus.
0: Get to the bit.
1: And the thought crosses my mind. Like, you started the song too early. Anyway, that's a good song. And what else has he got?
0: He's got this. Yeah.
1: You know what else he's got? An interview with us coming up next.
0: He hasn't heard any of this.
1: Let's hope.
0: Ronan Keating, join us. It's Jonesy and Amanda driving you home for Jam Nation. 5CC.

0: It's Jonesy Demanda driving you home.
1: He's sold millions of albums. He has soundtracked more breakups than we care to admit. He's got a voice that makes people go weak at the knees. And you know what? Ronan Keating is going to take that voice on tour around the world, and he's joining us here right now.
0: Here he is, Ronan. Hello.
2: Hey, guys. Great to see you. Thank you so much for having me on. What's happening? How are you doing?
1: We're doing okay.
0: You've been well?
2: Yeah, I'm doing good. Amanda, how are you doing? I heard about your doggy.
1: Oh, thank you. You know, it's funny, in the world of horrible things, losing a dog, it just makes everyone go crazy.
0: Yeah.
1: I mean, everyone can relate to the sting that you feel.
2: Absolutely. It's heartbreaking. I heard the news, everybody always has a story and they'll go, oh, we lost. And I'm sorry, but we lost our little pug a week ago.
1: Ozzy.
2: And yeah, she was 13. But I mean, it's just devastating for the kids. When we told our little boy, 9-year-old Cooper, I mean, it's just devastating, you know. It's part of the family, and
1: it is, and it's the purest grief, isn't it? Because there's no complication to the grief.
2: No,
1: it's just this pure sting. It's so hard. I phoned my dad. My dad is 92. I'm 64, and when he answered the phone, he said, "Dad, my dog died." Like I was a kid.
0: It's heartbreaking.
2: I'm so sorry for you.
1: And for you too.
0: And little Ozzy. That's terrible.
1: And
0: your
1: hug.
2: Little Oz. Heartbreaking.
1: God.
2: Yeah, but you start looking at all the photos, you know.
0: Yeah.
1: Thank you. I know. They keep coming up on my phone, and I go, stop.
2: Yeah.
0: I'm
2: so sorry.
1: And
2: yeah, anyway.
1: You too. Thank you.
2: Bless you.
1: I'm surprised you're calling your tour just getting started. You're hardly a beginner.
0: Mm.
1: Why the getting started?
2: It's funny that has been the question for people have been asking me, why are you calling it just getting started? I'm 50 next year. I've been doing this for 33 years. And honest to God, in my heart and soul, I feel like I'm only getting started. And I think, you know, people always use the phrase about life begins at 40. And I think my audience, you know, most of my audience will be 40 plus, and I think they're all in the same boat as me. I think it's only beginning for me. It's really exciting. Honest to God, without putting a downer on it, I lost my brother 3 years ago in a terrible accident. He was killed and a car accident. And I've had a horrible 3 years of trying to sit down with a guitar and try to write songs and try to, you know, pour my heart out and, you know, deal with the grief through, because music helps me. And, you know, I haven't been able to. I wasn't able to do it. And it was last November that my wife and I were in Sydney and we had a big night out on a Saturday night, and Sunday the two of us were a little bit hungover, and we sat around the house and I picked up a guitar. Storm had this cool melody that was an earworm, and I started strumming some chords and we wrote this song, and it was like the floodgates opened. It was how it all started. And since then, since November last year, I've just been back in the studio. I've been writing, and the songs have been coming back to me, and I just feel I'm in a great place creatively, and it all kind of came together. And then I also, Boyzone, my band, we said goodbye in the UK. We did these two big farewell shows, these stadium shows. And I'd kind of done a lot of City Hall theatre shows over the last 10 years because I enjoyed the intimacy of these shows. And then I kind of got a taste for the big open airs again and the big rooms. Mm. And I thought, it's been 20 years since I've done that in Australia. So let's bring the arena tour back to Australia, New Zealand and the rest of the world. So here we are. I feel like I'm just getting started again. I'm hungrier than I've ever been, and I'm ready to go. Yeah.
0: Right.
1: You said that the music heals you. What have people said to you about how they've needed your music, what your music's meant to them?
2: Yeah, it has. I hear a lot of that a lot of the time, whether it's a first dance at a wedding or a farewell at a funeral. My songs have been, you know, the tapestry of people's lives from When You Say Nothing at All to If Tomorrow Never Comes, and then to party times with, you know, Life is a Roller Coaster.
0: Yeah.
2: So I guess, yeah, I have heard those stories a lot. People still come up to me and say, thank you, it's the first dance at a wedding. They're always lovely, you know. It's heartbreaking when you hear the If Tomorrow Never Comes lines at funerals. But I guess as well, it's quite special, you know, when people share that with you. So, yeah, I'm very lucky and very grateful that I have been part of people's lives in that way.
0: Not to be too grim, but have you ever, like, because I think of the song that I would play at my funeral, and it's I've Got a Name by Jim Croce. I don't know why.
2: Oh, yeah.
0: I, that song just, I don't know, I just, and it's very morbid. But do you ever think about that?
2: Yeah, there's a piece of music by Ray LaMontagne, and Storm knows that piece of music, and it's like the sunrise. That's what it makes me feel like. It's like, you know, sun setting or sunrise, and it there's no lyrics. It's just a piece of music. It's a guitar strum, and it just speaks to me. So I think we all connect. Music does that, you know. It allows us to grieve and heal at the same time. And I think, you know, we all, yeah, I'm sure we all have a song, a piece of music that we all, you know, lean on in the same way.
0: It's just such a bummer that you're not going to be there. That's the problem. I love that song. And I just want to make sure that people, because my wife, she'll have no idea, and she'll put on something I don't like.
1: Shut up in your face.
0: What a Jim Croce.
1: When my mum passed away, she wasn't a music lover, but she loved the song Shut Up Your Face, and I suggested we play that at her funeral, and the rest of the family didn't think it was a great idea. Whereas it should be. You know, funerals can be anything.
0: You should have a funeral song buddy. I think that should be a thing, a funeral song buddy where you tell someone.
2: Well, in Ireland we do it well. We have a wake. And a wake is, you know, can be 1 to 7 days. It can be a month. I mean, a wake can be any length. And, you know, everybody celebrates the life of the person. And how did we get here, guys? How did this interview turn into this?
1: Not wanting to be grim, says Brendan.
0: Not wanting to be grim. It's the weekend or a wake. It doesn't matter. Yeah. It's all the same thing. Right. It's always great to talk to you. Tickets go on sale. For more information, we've got all the deets there. Head to RonanKeating.com. Ronan, thank you for joining us.
1: Can't wait to see you when you're on
2: tour. Thank you. Thank you so much. Yes, please come see me in Perth and Melbourne and Sydney. I'm really excited to be taking this tour to Australia, opening the world tour in Australia.
0: We should get you in for our Friday Feel sessions when you actually get to town.
1: Yeah, come visit us.
2: Yes, I would love that.
0: If you would like to, we'd love to have you on.
2: Would love that. Thank you, guys. Lovely to see your faces and great to talk to you again. Thanks a million. Take care.
1: Thank you.
2: Look after yourselves.
0: It's Jonesy and Amanda driving you home for Jam Nation.
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19: Oh,
20: communicate.
19: Jody and Amanda,
0: it's showtime. Well, hello there. I'm going to ask you something. Actually, should I ask you how you your savings, your little exploding?
1: I am. I've always been that. Spend it and it will come. Mm-hmm. I've always been sort of a believer in being thoughtless.
0: Yeah.
1: Not a believer. It's just my financial laziness.
0: I've seen you go into a shop saying, I don't like it, I'll buy it.
1: No, I don't hate it, I'll buy it.
0: Okay.
1: And are my hormones in charge today? Yes, they are.
0: Okay, well, so if you had $500 cash, what would you do with it? I give you $500 cash right now. What are you going to do with it?
1: You know, I'd probably go and buy a perfume.
0: Okay. Gem White Ryan, let's ask Kim.
1: What would you do, Ryan?
21: I would... You know what I would do? I'd buy some tyres for my car, spare tyre, because when I blew my tyre out, it took me months to...
0: Yeah, to get it. So yeah, how many tyres...
1: How many tyres would you get? You don't get two.
0: Pretty much your car is it's one of those little expensive Italian cars.
1: If it was a go-go mobile, you might get there with just three wheels.
0: If you got one of those Chinese tyres, but no, you'd be getting the Italian.
1: Maybe if you rode a unicycle, you could do it.
21: How much is a unicycle?
0: Well, actually, you can get a good unicycle for $500.
1: And Brendan, what would you do?
0: I'd take you guys out for a slap-up meal down the pub. And you can have whatever you wanted.
1: Even the fancy burger and double chips and salad.
0: You can have all of that. The reason I'm talking about this is Bankwest want to give you $500. 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Are we all on the same page?
1: I think we are.
0: Excellent.
1: Coming up next, I have a great story of your first day at work versus your last day at work.
0: It's Jonesy and Amanda driving you home for Jam Nation.
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0: Hello there, it's Jonesy Demanda driving you home across Australia.
1: When we retire, do we get a gold watch?
0: Ooh!
1: What do we get? I mean, retire is such a loose term in our industry.
0: Yeah.
1: If you can choose your own dismount, you're like 0.0% of people who enter this industry. Would you agree?
0: You know, in this business, I think I signed my first contract, radio contract, in 1997. And my whole life has been determined by 2 and 3 year increments.
1: Interesting.
0: So I don't look past. How long have we got to go on this one?
1: I don't know. But it's interesting that for us, actually, it could be this afternoon.
0: Today could be our last ticking bomb
1: I can hear. Because when you work in our industry, you accept that you're freelance.
0: Yeah.
1: Otherwise, working in the media, it's always relatively freelance. And if you're lucky to get a year contract, 2 year contract in TV or radio, unbelievable and good on you. Whereas for people looking in, I remember my brother who used to work in banking could not believe that I would live like that. Like one of my first long-term TV gig was Beyond 2000. 6 years, unheard of.
0: Did you sign a contract for that?
1: I don't even know. I think I may have for a week at a time.
0: Yep.
1: I think I did.
0: They gave you a plate of seeds and said, there you go.
1: And I was happy with those seeds. But we don't have the kind of thing where you have your last day that's marked by something momentous. But a friend of mine has a friend who's been with the fire brigade for 30 years.
0: Wow.
1: And he was reflecting on his first day and his last day. And they have a thing in common, which is a washing machine. On his first day as a young fireman, he attended a house fire due to a washing machine.
0: Right.
1: And on his last day, 30 years later, he attended a call out because there was a nude man stuck in a washing machine. So the length and breadth of the things that man has seen.
0: Was there any context?
1: No, none that I was given. But also imagine that, you know, that terrible moment where you think, I'm going to have to call in some authorities here.
0: Yeah.
1: The fun's gone out of this now. I'm actually stuck.
0: Guess who's mum's stuck in a whirlpool?
1: I'm shrinking.
0: It's Jonesy Demanda driving you home for Jam Nation.
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0: It's Jonesy and Amanda driving you home. I've been in radio. I started in 1990. So this year marks my 36th year in radio.
1: Wow.
0: And when I first started in radio, you had your radio DJ, you had your news reader, you had your marketing department or promotions department, you had your general manager, you had your program director, and you had your sales department. These days.
1: Who were the biggest drinkers?
0: Actually, all of them pretty much. Everyone was a big drinker. I remember when I first started at 6KA in Karratha, the boss, Nev McGrath, Nifty Nev, said, BJ the DJ, don't go out and get on the cans and make a disgrace of yourself. That was my first week in Karratha. And I remember those words as I was throwing up emu bitter behind the pub.
1: How long after?
0: Pretty much that afternoon. Better not disgrace the good name of 6KA.
1: Dear me.
0: And I think I got away with it.
1: I think you almost got away with
0: it. They were good times. But lots changed now. All these departments now have word salad names. News is just the news. Actually, news is just news.
1: But with the sales department, what used to be called radio sales, is now, is it the client experience department?
0: The CED, client experience department.
1: Right.
0: And we walk past their little room there and they've got a whiteboard with a lot of pie charts and things like that.
1: Oh, they're sniffing the texters.
0: But what they do have up there is something called Would You Rather. And we one day were walking past them and went, you know, that's a good idea.
1: So we've stolen it for the wireless.
0: Let's nick it and come up with a fancy name, better name than Would You Rather. So we came up with... Water cooler chat. Because everyone hangs around the water cooler at work having a chin wag.
1: Today's one is unsavoury. And we're not saying do you prefer sweet or savoury.
0: Yeah.
1: They're two unsavory options.
0: Okay, give us.
1: I'll give it to you. Ready?
0: Right.
1: Would you rather buy all your underwear used or all your toothbrushes used?
0: Ooh.
1: Brian, I'll start with you.
2: This is really hard. I was thinking maybe underwear because you give them a really big wash and it might sort of reset them to new. I don't know if you can do that with a toothbrush the same way.
0: I agree.
1: I don't feel as manky about mouths as I do about bots.
0: So you're...
1: I would rather have a used toothbrush. Oh, no. I don't care if anyone wants to share my toothbrush. I don't care.
0: Can you dry
1: I'm not going to borrow someone's underpants.
0: Can you dry the toothbrush out?
1: Well, I guess so, yes.
0: Okay. I'm with Ryan on this one. I reckon I could live with a lifetime of used underwear.
1: Really?
0: Yeah, I could do that.
1: I think anyone would pick that.
0: Well, that's why we're around the water cooler.
1: All right. Would you rather buy all your underwear used or get all your toothbrushes used?
0: Please gather round the water cooler for some good old-fashioned water cooler chat. It's Jonesy and Amanda driving you home for Jam Nation.
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0: Hello there, it's Jonesy and Amanda driving you home. It's Friday. Why not do this?
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3: would you rather buy all your underwear used or buy all your toothbrushes used? I have opted for a used toothbrush because I wouldn't like it, but I'd prefer that to used undies.
0: I'm going with Gem Y Rye underpants.
3: Wow, you guys.
0: Although Gem Y Rye said he'd be happy to swap underpants right now if you were interested.
3: Well, that one pair lasts you both a year, so I'm not surprised.
0: That's what I mean, we're men. But let's go to round the water cooler. Lucy has joined us in Frio. Hello, Lucy.
4: Hi, how are you?
0: Great.
3: Buy all your underwear used, Lucy, or all your toothbrushes used?
4: It has to be toothbrushes. There is no way I'd be putting on someone else's undies.
3: I wonder if this is a male-female thing, because guys don't seem to care so much.
0: And also, like the female, you get the G-string underwear as well. That's
3: Well, you've got a couple of departments. You know what I mean?
0: Go on.
3: There's two areas of
0: departments.
3: Yeah, of bodily departments in a pair of underpants.
0: You got the front and the back.
3: Yeah, that's right.
0: Yeah, okay.
3: So there's more soilage.
0: Okay. Thank you. Lucy didn't come here for this.
3: Neither did I, and I just said it.
0: Ben is in Boronia.
3: Okay, Ben, let's get a man's perspective. Buy all your underwear used or your toothbrushes used?
5: I'm going to go against the male perspective. I'm going to go toothbrushes.
0: Got it,
3: yep. Yeah, okay.
5: I mean, you could also use it as a cleaning thing. That'd be fun. You don't have to put it in your mouth.
3: Oh.
0: Okay. Ben, what are you doing? you weirdo.
3: There's no judgment, Brendan, on any of the
0: around the water cooler, you can all stand there and go, geez, what about Ben, as he wanders back to his desk.
3: Thank you, Ben.
0: Jade is in Greystanes.
3: Hello, Jade. Buy all your underwear used or your toothbrushes used?
6: Oh, I think I have to go with the underwear.
3: Mm-hmm. Oh, really?
0: Yep.
6: Right. Yeah, I just don't think if it goes in my mouth,
0: no. We were just talking. Amanda made the note that the women's underwear has a bit more
3: work to do. More area to cover.
0: It's got more area to cover. That's exactly it.
3: It's more.
0: So that doesn't put you off.
3: Problems involved, maybe.
6: No, I feel like the washing machine and some sanitizer, disinfectant.
0: Yep.
6: Didn't wash them well enough.
0: Okay. I guess you'd be more vigilant with your washing.
3: Imagine the nappy sand man coming to your house for this challenge.
0: He'd have to bring the big bucket. Thank you, Jade.
3: He'd bring the underwear with him.
0: Mon has joined us on the Gold Coast.
3: Hello, Mon. Used underwear or a used toothbrush?
7: I am toothbrush.
3: Yeah.
0: Okay. Are you just, is that,
3: I am toothbrush.
0: Is this how you identify these days, Mon? Them, they,
7: no,
0: toothbrush?
7: I don't know.
0: Okay, so your toothbrush.
3: Don't make her bristle, Brendan.
0: Thank you, Mon. I think I'd rather it when you said soilage. Tommy's in Ryde.
3: Let's wrap it up with Tommy. Tommy, would you rather buy all your underwear used or all your toothbrushes used?
8: Underwear, for sure.
3: Really? I don't understand you people.
0: Yeah, underwear's okay.
8: I think it's the inside-outside thing, you know.
0: Yeah, that's true. Tommy is right.
3: Yeah, but what if the previous person has done inside-outside? Or do you mean it's outside your body?
0: Yeah.
3: So
0: like Superman?
3: No.
8: Safer.
3: No, yeah, it's not entering in your cavities.
0: No, it's safer. It's safer. Imagine if you've got women's underwear in this bargain.
3: Oh, what a bargain.
0: Anyway, Tommy, thank you.
3: Thank you, everyone.
0: And thank you for everyone. Get back to work and away from the water cooler.

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1: Oh.
0: Got myself a free movie the other night.
1: I'd rather borrow someone's underpants.
0: We'll talk about that next. It's Jonesy and Amanda driving you home for Jam Nation.
2: 5CC.

0: Hello there, it's Jonesy and Amanda driving you home this Friday afternoon. Free movie happened for Jonesy this week. Explain free movie.
1: I'll explain free movie. It's confounding. In this world of streaming services, many of which you subscribe to, Brendan.
0: I have many.
1: I'm surprised anyone watches a movie on free-to-air television because of the ads, just for a whole lot of things. Free-to-air television is great. There's many things that I go, tick that box, but I'd never watch a movie on free-to-air, but you delight in it.
0: I'm from an era when I was a kid and you listened to the radio and your favourite song came on. You were like, whoa, it's happening now. And you were in that moment. So a free movie is exactly the same. You're walking past the TV, you see the movie production logo, you know, it might be TriStar or Columbia or Universal, and you're thinking, what's this movie going to be? And it could be great, could be dreadful. But it could be great.
1: But you watch it either way. That's what I find unusual.
0: And then you sit down and you watch it and you go, okay, you know, maybe I shouldn't have sat down for this whole
1: thing. Yes, and I threw out the VHS of it 20 years ago.
0: The thing is, as well, you're not committed to it because it's a free movie.
1: All right, but you do. You always stay to the end. I know you.
0: The movie that I watched the other night for free was the 1984 movie The Natural with Robert Redford and Glenn Close.
2: Someday when people look at me, they'll say, there goes Roy Hobbs, the best there ever was.
3: The story of a father and a son.
4: You got a gift, Roy.
3: Of love.
5: He means the world to me.
3: And desire.
5: I'm not waiting for true love to come along, Roy.
3: A champion.
6: A Roy Hobbs comes along once, maybe twice in everybody's lifetime.
3: And his destiny.
7: Yeah. Best there is now, and best there ever will be.
8: I wouldn't bet against me.
6: I already have.
3: Robert Redford. Robert Duvall. Glenn Close, Kim Basinger, Wilford Brimley, Barbara Hershey, Robert Krosky, and Richard Farnsworth
1: as Red.
3: The Natural.
1: You know why I haven't watched it?
0: Why?
1: Because of everything that trailer says to me.
0: No.
1: I love Robert Redford, but baseball, man against the odds, man in his destiny, boo!
0: So this is set in 1910.
1: Okay.
0: Set in 1923.
1: Is it a true story?
0: It's based on a fiction book that was written in the 50s, and it's about a star upcoming baseball player.
1: I heard that in the trailer.
0: Who leaves his young girlfriend. So Robert Redford plays Roy Cobb and Glenn Close plays his young girlfriend. And he leaves his young girlfriend because he gets scouted by the Chicago Cubs. Mm-hmm. And they're on the train to Chicago and he's snubbed by a Babe Ruth type character, a batter called Whammer. Anyway,
1: I'm going to be bigger than Whammer one day.
0: They're on the train.
1: Am I right?
0: And his scout says, when the train stops at a carnival, says, I bet you this boy can strike you out. And so there's a pitch set up. And of course, Roy Cobb strikes Whammer out.
1: You're giving me spoiler alerts.
0: And then he goes to Chicago, successful scouting session. But then there's this lunatic woman who goes around killing famous sports people, up-and-coming sports people.
1: What?
0: With a silver bullet. Can you believe
1: it? Have you mashed a couple of movies together?
0: No, that's Barbara Hershey. So she lures Roy back into her hotel room. He walks in. She's like in black, a black veil, shoots him in the guts with a gun, and then jumps out the window.
1: Does he live?
0: Roy survives. She doesn't. Anyway,
1: that's a very weird subplot.
0: So then he gets, he spends all this time out in the wilderness. So he comes back at the age of 37.
1: Like a fever dream.
0: As a rookie to play for the New York Knights.
1: And is that an old rookie?
0: Yeah. Well, he's supposed to be 37 in this. At the time of filming, he was 47.
1: Right. But it's Robert Redford. So, come on.
0: And
1: beautiful.
0: Glenn Close is 36 in this movie. The bit when they're 19 and they're together, there's a lot of dark shots that was used. Now, pull back.
1: Filming through a block of lino.
0: Wilford Brimley, who's in it, plays the coach of the New York Knights. He's 49 and Robert Redford was 47. You remember Wilford Brimley?
1: Do I?
0: He was in Cocoon.
1: Oh.
0: He became famous possibly through memes because of the way he said diabetes.
9: So, you got diabetes.
10: If you have type 2 diabetes like I have, you're confronted with choices.
9: Diabetes.
1: Yeah. Is this like when he's in Cocoon and they walk around just telling other old people about their ailments?
0: Yeah, he was only 30 in that. Then made more famous by Family Guy.
11: Hi, I'm Wilford Brimley and I have diabetes. It hurts me to pee and it causes me to be short with my family.
1: This free movie review has gone all over the shop.
0: It didn't win, but it was nominated for a swathe of Academy Awards.
1: Okay.
0: So it's worth watching. If you get the chance to see a free movie.
1: You've told me the whole movie.
0: But it's the one that gets, you know, when he's got Wonder Boy, the bat that he made out of a tree that got struck by lightning, and he hits all the infrastructure, the baseball field. You know, that one, all the sparks are coming down everywhere. Yeah. And you've seen it in The Simpsons and all sorts of memes.
1: And I love that trailer where they've listed every actor that walked past the camera in the smallest of roles. Something for everyone.
0: Particularly if you've got diabetes.
10: So, you got diabetes.
0: It's Jonesy and Amanda driving you home for Jam Nation.
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16: Right across the Eyre Peninsula today, it's looking like a classic spring day. Plenty of sunshine, no rain. Temperatures climbing into the mid to high 20s, reaching around 30 degrees inland. Port Lincoln topping out around 26. Cleve around 29. Streaky Bay close to 29 degrees also. Northerly winds will freshen through the day, especially on the west coast where gusty conditions are expected, and a cooler change expected tomorrow.
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0: Friday Field Sessions last week, Vicar and Linda Ball.
1: Weren't they incredible?
0: Extraordinary.
1: The band that is joining us today, you may not know the band necessarily. Well, chances are you do. But if you don't, I bet you know the song from an ad.
0: I bought a car on the strength of the Potbellies, Don't Hold Back. A Jeep Cherokee.
1: There it is now.
0: There it is. Going up a hill.
1: Here it is going down a hill.
0: Going through mud. Young couple on the bonnet making out. There goes mine off to the tow truck. It's a breakdown.
1: The Pot Bellies. Who wouldn't want to have one amazingly blitzing song that everybody knows?
0: That's what we want, and that's what we'll get. That's coming up. It's Jonesy and Amanda driving you home for Jam Nation.
2: 5CC.

0: It's Jonesy and Amanda driving you home.
1: Well, it's the band behind some of Australia's biggest dance anthems. I'm talking about the Potbellies. They have brought the beats, the big hooks, the festival energy for years. They're going to be doing a huge gig tomorrow night. But before all of that, they're bringing their spark, their charm into this very studio. Hello, Alan and Dave of the Potbellies.
0: Here we go.
2: Yeah. Yeah. Thank you. Thank you.
0: They're here.
1: I bought a
0: Jeep on the strength of you guys.
3: You wouldn't be the only one.
0: That was because you remember in the Jeep commercial.
1: Of course, yes.
0: There's the Jeep. That was the best thing about Jeep, was that song.
4: Why, thank you.
1: It was such an iconic song. I often wonder about this. Did you know when you first performed, you thought, wow, this is a banger. This is going to be it.
4: Well, all we knew was it was fun to perform and, we didn't really... Did we have a record deal by then?
3: Yeah, we had a record deal. We did know from early on that we were onto something. And I think, like, whenever you belted the first round of when you first seen the word, like, the words and you did the melody, we were just like, oh, okay.
4: We write a lot of 3 out of 10s. And when you do write an 8 out of 10,
1: you know,
4: you're kind of jumping,
1: you know,
4: out
1: it?
4: Of your skin.
1: Wow.
4: Yeah, you know it.
0: So that begs the question, when you're writing a 3 out of 10, do you think, well, this is not going to go anywhere?
4: Absolutely.
3: Yes.
0: And then
3: and
0: you
3: we
0: get...
3: hate each other.
1: But see, don't you ever have record companies to go, I like that 3 out of 10.
0: Yeah.
1: I can make that a 10 out of 10.
4: Rare, but yes, sure. Yeah. Stranger things have happened, Amanda.
0: Because famously, Roger Taylor from Queen wrote I'm In Love With My Car, and the record company boss loved that song but didn't like Bohemian Rhapsody. And he said, well, you know, I'm In Love With My Car, that's a really good song. And the band was outraged, except for Roger Taylor.
4: It's an anomaly, for sure. It's fun doing it.
1: How did the three of you get together? What's the history of your band?
3: Yeah, so myself and Johnny formed it about 2 years after I got into the country in 2002. So 2003, I met Johnny in, I was DJing, I was in an Irish bar, would you believe?
1: What are the chances?
3: And we came up with the concept. And then a few, like maybe a year later, I was playing up in King's Cross and we used to play in a band, and it was an impro band. I'd be DJing and we'd have all the musicians, and Alan was one of the musicians.
4: One of our first gigs, our manager, our future manager, Miles, just saw me sing, and he what did he say to you guys? Make sure you never get that guy back again.
1: Really?
3: A bit rough around the edges at the early days.
4: I was. Also, I played the flute. That was a no-no.
1: Wow.
4: That was weird. It was just weird.
0: Have you ever thought about bringing the flute back?
4: Oh, yeah.
0: You know, the jazz flute. Like Man for Man, they had Quinn the Eskimo.
1: Or wasn't also
0: flute.
1: The jazz flute from Anchorman.
0: Anchorman.
4: Of course. Anyway, I never got the flute back out with the Potbellies. Okay. And there's no need.
1: There's no need.
0: So Potbelly sans flute. That could be.
1: Is that English? Sounds like you're talking some Sanskrit language.
0: But you've come here for the Friday Feels sessions, and today, don't hold back. You're going to be performing that for us.
4: Stoked.
1: I'm getting ready to buy a car. Let's do it.
4: Let's do it, guys. Okay. Vroom, vroom.
0: So what we'll do, we'll let you guys set up and then we'll come back with the Potbellies and don't hold back.
3: Awesome.
4: Thank you.
0: It's Jonesy and Amanda driving you home for Jam Nation.
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0: It's Jonesy and Amanda driving you home. It's the Friday Feels Sessions, and today we've got two-thirds of the Podbellies in the studio. Dave and Alan, thank you for coming in.
1: Thank you.
0: And we are ready to go, and without any further ado, let's get into it. Podbellies, live, Friday Feels Sessions. 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

0: One more time. Drive you home with Jonesy and Amanda. We're all feeling it. Friday.
1: Wow, that just happened.
2: And now for the flute.
1: Alan, can you bring out your flute for Amanda?
0: It's already out for you, man. I love it.
2: Can't wait to see you tomorrow night at the Barracks.
1: What a Friday Feels session.
2: That
1: boys.
2: Was just brilliant.
1: Alan, Dave, thank you. Miles in the corner.
0: Yeah. Thanks for having us.
1: Johnny, for much respect for not being here. Boys, thank you so much. Good luck with the show. For all the tickets and tour information, head to nightatthebarracks.com.au. Potbellies, thank you.
0: Guys, it's been an absolute pleasure.
1: See you at the Barracks.
2: Thank you.
1: Instagram is here. It's Jonesy and Amanda driving you home for Jam Nation.
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5: Right across the Eyre Peninsula today, it's looking like a classic spring day. Plenty of sunshine, no rain. Temperatures climbing into the mid to high 20s, reaching around 30 degrees inland. Port Lincoln topping out around 26. Cleve around 29. Streaky Bay close to 29 degrees also. Northerly winds will freshen through the day, especially on the west coast where gusty conditions are expected, and a cooler change expected tomorrow.
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0: 10 questions, 60 seconds on the clock. You could pass if you don't know an answer. We'll come back to that question if time permits. Get all the questions right, you win $1,000.
3: This is what happened last Friday.
0: Yeah.
3: $1,000.
0: John, he
3: John's
0: did it.
3: John was free to go, but he chose to double his money. But it is a bonus question. You can double your money, but if you say you're going to embark on that journey and you don't get it right, you get nothing.
0: Joe is in Ermington.
3: Hello, Joe.
4: Hello, guys.
0: How are you, Joe?
3: Hi, Joe.
4: Very well, yourselves?
3: Very well, thank you, Joe. Let's get into it, shall we? 10 questions. 60 seconds, Joe. If you're not sure, say pass. We might have time to come back. All right, Joe.
0: Joe's
3: man, a few words.
0: Cool, calm,
3: let's
0: and collected.
3: Let's see if the words you
0: We
3: got
0: didn't
3: to
0: even ask how he was, but he already answered that question. So by rights, Joe, you should get all these questions right.
3: That's right.
4: Sorry.
3: No, that's quite all right. A man, a few words. Let's hope they're the right words, Joe. All right, here we go. Question number one. Who is Mickey Mouse's girlfriend?
4: Mouse.
3: Question two, what day follows Saturday?
4: Sunday.
3: Question three, in the nursery rhyme, This Little Piggy, where does the first piggy go?
4: To market.
3: Question four, what's the national sport of Japan?
4: Sumo.
3: Question five, which rock band originally released the track Proud Mary?
4: Pass.
3: Question six, traditionally, how are the eggs cooked in Eggs Benedict?
4: Poached.
3: Question seven. Who wrote a World War II diary from their attic?
4: Anne Frank.
3: Question eight. Which creature features on the flag of Wales?
4: Dragon.
3: Question nine. Which liquid do bees collect to make honey?
4: Nectar.
3: Question ten. Who discovered America?
4: Christopher Columbus.
3: Back to question five. What band recorded Proud Mary originally?
4: In Excess.
0: Joe,
3: you gave Queen's us a run for
0: Clearwater
3: our money.
0: Clearwater Revival.
4: Oh, sorry, gosh.
0: Oh, mate, that was...
3: You were incredible.
0: I thought you were and that's exactly what happened with John last week. What's with you guys on a Friday? You're like showmen.
3: Well, Joe, you got our hearts racing there.
0: Joe, that was sensational. Bad luck, but sensational.
3: Oh, isn't it funny with a nursery rhyme, This Little Pig going to market? Everyone just assumed he was going to have a nice day at the shops.
0: No, this little piggy went to market. Yeah. I got to chop him up.
3: I didn't know that. Did you?
0: Joe, did you know that?
4: I did, yes.
0: There you go.
3: See? You're a ghoulish
0: child. Could have told us, Joe.
3: You ghoul, Joe.
0: Spared
3: what
0: our feelings.
3: A ghoul.
0: Joe, have a good weekend. Thank you for being part of Instagram.
4: No, thank you so much, guys.
3: Thanks, Joe.
0: If you like Joe, would like to play, jonesyandamanda.com.au. It will be back in a couple of weeks' time. It's Jonesy and Amanda driving you home for Jam Nation.
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1: Oh, we don't know whether to swipe left or swipe right, Brendan.
0: What are we doing?
1: But the person who does know all of that is our digital guru, Jenna. Her name is-

0: What's up?
1: Oh, so aggressive.
2: Very.
0: Very it's the vibe aggressive. On a Friday, Jenna. You young people, you snowflakes.
1: Oh, okay. Anyway, it's been a huge week across the Jonesy and Amanda socials, and it all started with the heartbreaking loss of your beautiful dog, Minnie.
2: You know, I haven't cried today so far, but now I will. You know, grief is exhausting.
0: It is.
2: Anyone who's grieving anything, big, small, whatever it is, it's just exhausting. I just hit a wall today.
0: All the people reaching out. Ronan Keating, just before, he sent his condolences, and they lost their little family pug, little Aussie, their dog, last week.
2: This is the thing, is that this is such a common pain, but losing a pet is the most easy, not an easy grief, but it's the most uncomplicated grief, because it's just all love. There's no guilt. There's no, did I see them enough? There's none of this human stuff in it. It's just full, pure grief.
1: Absolutely. And the response has been incredible, as you know. And our videos resonated with so many people, reaching over 1 million views across our socials. And it also sparked thousands of comments from listeners sharing their own stories of pet loss.
2: I've loved that. Mm.
1: So Karen, she writes, "My heart goes out to you, Amanda. I've been there. Just remember, between hello and goodbye, there was love. Lots of love.
2: Oh,
1: fly
2: tissue,
1: high, pain free to the bridge, Minnie." While Diane, she added, "Listening to this with tears streaming down my face as I remember our family pet members that we have lost. Your beautiful Minnie was loved by you all and had the best life with you guys. Fly high, beautiful girl."
0: And we got handwritten letters as well, was nice.
2: I love it all, and thank you.
0: Thank you very, very much.
2: Thank you.
1: On a different note, we also asked our listeners whether 90-minute restaurant bookings passed the pub test.
0: Mm.
1: So we put a poll up, and 78% of people disagree and believe that if they're spending money, they should be allowed to stay as long as they want.
0: Mm. No, I'd rather spend more money to get out of there quicker.
2: I know, but that's you.
0: That's me.
2: You. I've
0: eaten, but I'm a go-getter.
2: I've eaten with you where you finish your meal. I'm still going, so I've got to get home and watch the Dome. I remember you slapping the table. That's it. I'm going home to watch the Dome.
0: It was the final episode. It was on free-to-air TV. I thought that was it. Little did I know there would be Dome 2.
1: So Ursula on Facebook, she writes, "I work in a hospitality role and we have 2-hour sittings. I think 90 minutes is not quite long enough. We get booked out in advance most weekends, so it's the fairest way to enable a lot of people to have a nice lunch with family and friends." While Darren adds, "The government is making it hard for small businesses to survive. So, yeah, 90 minutes is more than fair. I would suggest 60 minutes is enough."
0: Yeah, wow. Speed eating.
2: Yeah, imagine like those things, how many hot dogs can you shove in your face in that period of time?
0: Get us book a world record.
2: Make it a competition.
1: On another note, it's time for Digital Jenna's. This is where I choose my favourite contributor of the week, who will receive a bespoke tin hat made by Amanda.
2: Of course.
0: Wow. I'll get around to seeing those.
2: I'll get around to it soon.
1: And this week it goes to Jenny on Facebook with this comment earlier in the week. "I absolutely love your Friday feel sessions. I look forward to Friday to hear the wonderful performances you have on your show. I love them all, but so far I think my favourite has been Vicar and Linda."
0: Yeah.
1: "Keep up the great work."
0: How good was Vicar and Linda? Yeah. And how good were the Potbellies today?
1: Incredible.
0: And what about I did a bit of spade work with Ronan Keating just before?
2: Well,
0: wouldn't it be great to get, imagine, like we've had Richard Marks on, but Ronan, like, no disrespect to Richard, but Ronan Keating, that'd be great. We'd have another one of the voice judges or coaches on our show.
2: True, true. All right, we'll
0: make it happen, Jenna.
2: Jenna, make
0: diarize
2: it happen.
0: That.
1: Try my best.
0: Do your best. Thank you, Jenna. We like to call her our social media dipstick by the way she's single. Well, friend.
2: Well, we are having a 2-week holiday.
0: Together?
2: Oh, God, no.
3: Righto, you two. That's enough.
0: But I'd organised all the fixings.
2: See you in a fortnight.
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2: Wow,
0: very good, Ryan.
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4: but, yeah.
2: Thank you.
4: No worries.
2: Ryan. All right, well, you'll still hear some of our best bits while we're away.
0: JonesyAmanda.com.au. Have a safe one, Munz.
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17: Good morning, Alana McIntyre here with the latest. Authorities are still searching for a shark measuring up to 6 metres long following a fatal attack at a popular beach in Perth. Witnesses say the male victim was dragged under the water repeatedly yesterday just south of Hillary's Boat Harbour. This witness has told Channel 9 the victim's friend had to be consoled when he got out of the water.
18: I feel for his mate. He's apologised and he said, I didn't save my mate. I said, you couldn't have done anything.
17: The Sorrento Beach tragedy is the fifth deadly shark attack across the nation this year. A 20-year-old man's been arrested at Melbourne International Airport while trying to leave the country. Police charging him in relation to the fatal shooting of a 22-year-old man in Melbourne's north. Daniel Hussein was allegedly killed in front of his friends in Thomastown earlier this month. At least three students have been killed and eight more are injured following a shooting at a high school in the Philippines. And Donald Trump says he's banning CNN and two other major US media outlets from the White House. The US president taking to his social media platform, saying he's proud to ban fake news effective immediately, adding media outlets should not be able to constantly write or report fiction and lies.
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17: In AFL, Fremantle is through to the AFL Grand Final with a comeback 83-71 win over Sydney at the SCG. The Dockers trailed until the final quarter. Coach Justin Longmuir says they had to roll the dice.
19: You got to risk it to win it. And, you know, we had four goals behind, so we needed to get something going our way.
17: The Lions are embracing the challenge of facing Hawthorne at the MCG in their AFL prelim. Midfielder Hugh McLuggage insists the army of Hawks fans won't intimidate the reigning premiers.
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21: Right across the Eyre Peninsula today, it's looking like a classic spring day. Plenty of sunshine, no rain. Temperatures climbing into the mid to high 20s, reaching around 30 degrees inland. Port Lincoln topping out around 26. Cleve around 29. Streaky Bay close to 29 degrees also. Northerly winds will freshen through the day, especially on the west coast where gusty conditions are expected, and a cooler change expected tomorrow.
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11: Good morning, Alana McIntyre here with the latest. Donald Trump is banning CNN and two other media outlets from the White House because of what he calls fake news. The US president has taken to his social media platform Truth Social to say he's proud to ban the outlets, effective immediately.
12: Because they're fake news. You get so tired of reading and seeing fake news. When you look at CNN, it's just fake. That's why their ratings are no good.
11: A shark believed to be about 6 metres long is yet to be tracked down in Perth after a fatal shark attack. The male victim was pulled under the water by the animal yesterday morning just south of Hillary's Boat Harbour. The Prime Minister is heading to the US, going to California first. Anthony Albanese is due to meet Apple's boss in Silicon City to discuss online safety. The Prime Minister will be in the United States for the next week. He'll also join the UN General Assembly in New York. Raptor Squad officers in New South Wales have charged 4 people from Victoria who allegedly travelled to Sydney to carry out criminal contracts linked to 2 shootings, and Princess Diana's brother standing by his shocking claims about the King. Earl Spencer telling the BBC he's telling the truth after saying the then Prince of Wales said, "We'll forget her soon enough," during a phone call about Princess Di's funeral.
13: He went ballistic, would be the right term, and started really going for my family as a whole about their sense of duty not being adequate enough.
0: Your sport now. Ampol Hallett Place. Best takeaway carries in town. 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
11: The Dockers are on the cusp of immortality following their 83-71 triumph over the Swans in their prelim at the SCG. Frio now just 1 win away from its maiden AFL premiership. Midfielder Shea Bolton has told Seven they're daring to dream.
14: To win our first premiership is going to be crazy, and you know, Andy and Nat, he wrote us a letter on our locker and said, you know, the first boys to win a premiership would be immortal. 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
8: Arno Bay first on the list, low tide 12.30 this afternoon, 0.8 of a metre, high tide at 4.33 this afternoon of 0.99 of a metre. For Franklin Harbour, low tide at 1.13 this arvo, 0.86 of a metre, high tide at 5.15 this afternoon of just over 1 metre. For Coffin Bay, low tide 9.17 this morning, 0.59 of a metre, high tide at 2 o'clock this arvo of 0.86 of a metre. For Streaky Bay, low tide 8.44 this morning, 0.69 of a metre, high tide 2.03 this afternoon, 1.37 metres. Tumby Bay, low tide 11.19 this morning, 0.81 of a metre, high tide at 3.57 this afternoon of just over 1 metre. And for Port Lincoln, low tide 11.03 this morning, 0.68 of a metre, high tide 2.24 this afternoon of 0.91 of a metre.
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8: Right across the Eyre Peninsula today, it's looking like a classic spring day. Plenty of sunshine, no rain. Temperatures climbing into the mid to high 20s, reaching around 30 degrees inland. Port Lincoln topping out around 26. Cleve around 29. Streaky Bay close to 29 degrees also. Northerly winds will freshen through the day, especially on the west coast where gusty conditions are expected, and a cooler change expected tomorrow.
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0: JP Cabinets. Transforming your cabinetry dreams into stunning everyday realities. National News. Now.
12: Good morning, Alana McIntyre here with the latest. Princess Diana's brother is standing by his explosive claims about the King. Ahead of his book launch next week, Earl Spencer has told the BBC about a phone call he had with the then Prince of Wales shortly after Princess Diana died.
13: Really going for my family as a whole about their sense of duty not being adequate enough. And then he said, "We'll forget her soon enough." After a stunned silence, I said, "I cannot believe you just said that," and I hung up on him.
12: The royals have released a statement saying His Majesty is mindful that the pain of fraternal grief can cloud reason, affect judgment, and colour memory. Outrage in the US, where Donald Trump has banned CNN and other media outlets from the White House. The US president has spoken in the Oval Office a short time ago after taking to his social media platform Truth Social to announce the ban effective immediately.
14: It's really just cumulative stories over the last 2 years. You get sick of it. And you call them and you tell them, "I have very good experts, like people behind me." And they try and explain things to them. They know that they know it. They know it as well. They're smart people.
12: Authorities are still searching for a shark measuring up to 6 metres long following a fatal attack at a popular beach in Perth. Witnesses say the man was dragged under the water repeatedly. And the Prime Minister is heading to California to meet Apple's boss in Silicon City and chat about online safety.
0: Your sport now. Del Giorno's Cafe Restaurant. Port Lincoln's home of fresh local seafood.
12: Well, Dean Cox is left with a mix of pride and devastation after Sydney's AFL finals campaign came to an end. The Swans falling to Frio 83-71 in their prelim at the SCG. Their coach proud of the players who stepped up in the absence of the suspended Pullman Five.
5: Right from before the North Melbourne game was about building some trust and respect back in the competition. The three games we've played have allowed us to, you know, we've got a really good foundation.
12: And the Lions are facing Hawthorn at the MCG in their AFL prelim later today.
7: Boston Bay Diner. 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
15: Right across the Eyre Peninsula today, it's looking like a classic spring day. Plenty of sunshine, no rain. Temperatures climbing into the mid to high 20s, reaching around 30 degrees inland. Port Lincoln topping out around 26. Cleve around 29. Streaky Bay close to 29 degrees also. Northerly winds will freshen through the day, especially on the west coast where gusty conditions are expected, and a cooler change expected tomorrow.
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16: That's right. This is the finale, the end game. This is the Saturday Morning Sports Show Grand Final and Final Show for 2026. I'm your host, Dave Barracliffe. We've had Batman and Robin. We've had Tonto and the Lone Ranger, and now it's the Double D's. Good morning.
17: Tonto and the Lone Ranger, I love it, Dave.
16: Good morning, Dave Turner.
17: Good morning, mate. Good morning to our listeners out there. And, yep, it is the finale, mate. And I'll tell you what, I am up and about, and I know you are too.
16: Oh, mate, I'm pumped. I'm pumped. You know why I'm pumped? I'm wearing my Frio shirt.
17: Oh, get that bloody thing off.
16: I don't care who thinks it's disgusting, because also in the studio, we've got our great Flinders football correspondent, our Fillion sports show host, our commentator on for the football this afternoon.
17: Yes.
16: And Fox Sports producer Brodie Burrows. Good morning.
18: Good morning, lads. And what a good morning it is to be a Frio supporter. How good is this?
17: Oh.
18: Beep, beep, beep.
16: Well, unfortunately, we tried to get Rowie on the phone. Let's see if we can give him a call, DT.
17: Well, you guys keep talking. I'll try.
16: Yeah, nah, so.
17: Got to go into B Channel. I can't do it, Barry. We spoke about this last week. Okay.
16: Nah. I don't reckon. Well, anyway, that's all good. So anyway, yeah, Brody, great win.
18: Nah, thanks, mate. It was it's pretty crazy. So I was lucky enough to, believe it or not, get tickets to the grand final this year, and through some stuff at work, and that was about round two or round three. Frio were, I think, 2-1 at that stage, and I mean, when they were sitting about 16-2, I thought, oh, maybe this might be the year I could actually go to the grand final. I might even get to see my Dockers in it, and sure enough,
17: yep.
18: We somehow made it after tripped over in that first final there, DT.
17: We won't
18: talk about that. Hopefully we see each other next week. But yeah, look, what a win that was by the boys last night.
16: Yeah, I fell asleep during the third quarter, and that's when it all actually happened, wasn't it? But I actually thought after the first quarter, Sydney was it. That was it, you know, and Frio out in straight sets. And, it wasn't the way it was going to be, DT.
17: Exactly, boys. But let's not jump too far ahead, boys. Let's go to our overnight scores after this short break.
7: Let's catch up with the overnight scoreboard thanks to the Great Northern Hotel. Make your weekend great. Watching great sports at the Great Northern Hotel.
16: So as we said about the Fremantle Dockers, they did not come out of the box very, very quickly at all. But that could be the true sign of a good team that can win a premiership, Brody.
18: Yeah, definitely. I mean, they definitely came out the gates like Chautauqua, but luckily they come home flying like Chautauqua as well. They're Barra, and I think one thing that we've seen this year is whether it's been Hawthorn, Brisbane, or Fremantle, the three sides left, they can all put sides away in one quarter of footy. We've seen it with Frio, with Wolfie time before. I mean, we've seen Brisbane, they've given up 16 goals in a quarter, but at the same time, we've also seen them kick 10 goals in a quarter, and we know the way that the Hawks play. They're such a dangerous side, and I think Justin Longmuir, you know, you saw him at three-quarter time. There was no screaming. There was no, you know, tearing strips off the walls. It was just, you know, we'll break him. We'll break him. We break every side. There's going to come a moment, and when that moment finally comes, we've got to take it there, DT.
17: It was almost scary to watch. Being a Hawthorn supporter, it was scary to watch. And silently, I was hoping that Sydney were going to win. I just thought, well, if they can pull this off after everything that's been going on this year, I thought, well, this would just be something in history. But bang, they put the foot down, Frio, mate, and I tell you, like I said, it was scary, and that's just massive belief, and like you said, mate, the coach has got huge belief. Barra's just taken his Frio top off and put his Brisbane shirt on. Barra, you can't be doing that live on radio, my friend. What are you doing?
16: And tonight, we've got the mighty Lions.
17: Hang on, we're talking about Frio here,
16: mate. Oh, we're finished with Frio, mate.
17: Well,
16: they're done.
18: He's been telling me all morning he's lost a kilo. I thought he was going to rip everything off there and do the rest of the show with no top on there.
16: Oh, I love it. You've got to have some fun.
18: Oh, gee, I thought he was going to need another, you know, redo this rating for the show there, Barra. But
16: well, it is called the Double D's. Read what like into it. So, rightio. So Frio straight into the well. They're now into the grand final. The first one since was it 2013?
18: Yeah, 2013. Lost a prelim 2015 to the Hawks. But first and second grand final in their history.
17: All right, well.
16: Brings us to tonight.
17: Okay, we're 8 hours and 37 minutes away of you and I not probably speaking to each other again, Barra. The Hawks take on Brisbane.
18: The Double D Cup.
17: The Double D Cup, mate. It is at the MCG. Go the Hawks. What do you think, Barra? I'm this could really go either way. I know Brisbane will go in favourites, just. But I tell you what, if Hawthorn bring their A game and Brisbane bring that inconsistency, which we spoke about before the show, mate. Could be all over for you guys.
16: It could be. So let's make a point that Brisbane have played more games in the last four seasons than any other side. So when you make the grand final, there are sides that didn't make the grand final. So they could be getting tired, which could be why they've been a little bit inconsistent towards the end of this year. But it'll go two ways, DT. They'll actually come out and they'll flog you, or they'll come out and they'll be playing like B graders. So
17: well, there you go.
16: And I think it's a 50-50. I think the only advantage we've got, Brody, is that for Hawthorn, they've started playing well at the right time of the year. And it's at the MCG.
18: Yeah, doing some work during the week with a few of the Fox guys. One thing that they've noticed is there's no side where it's more obvious was where they're on or where they're off in the first quarter than Brisbane. And you could look at that first quarter and you'll know whether or not Brisbane are going to win or whether Brisbane are going to lose. And I think the first 15 minutes, we'll probably know who's going to win this game.
16: So and that's why I like watching the Brisbane Lions, because I can turn off at quarter time if I need to.
17: So what part of their game, Barra, is where you're going to know that Brisbane are on? Is it the forward line pressure, or is it the on-ballers sharing it around
16: It's a transfer of ball. So if you're watching when they're playing their absolute best, that they are handballing three or four chain handballs in a row. They're kicking. And a lot of the teams have started doing it. You remember, and you know what, where Frio fell down at the beginning of the game last night, is they just would hold the ball up for that probably 7 or 8 seconds too long, 5 seconds too long, and try and kick the ball long. They lost the ability to have had that short game. So the Brisbane Lions, if we can be on, which is very much like the Hawthorn brand as well, they've got to get that chain of handball happening. They've got to get Ashcroft and the likes of, and Lockie Neal into the game. Lockie Neal had a quiet game last week. So
17: he's due.
16: So if they get their run on happening, it'll be like against the Crows where, all of a sudden you're 5 goals down. But it's a final. It's a prelim. You don't know.
18: Yeah. So just one more stat here, just to further your point, is Brisbane are undefeated over the last 3 years when they get over 100 or more uncontested marks, which is them spreading out wide and just controlling the footy. And we see that. You get the likes of Zorko and their halfbacks just manage to just spread the ball and play keepies off and make your chase.
17: Yep.
18: So if Brisbane can do that, but if Hawthorn just play the chaos brand and bring the heat like they brought against Frio, Brisbane aren't going to be able to do that because they're not going to be able to chip around.
17: Yep.
18: So that's going to be the key in the first quarter. I think we'll know who's going to win this one, lads.
17: Yeah, I think Hawthorn are at their best when they play that unpredictable football. You don't know what's going to happen. I think that's when the wizard comes into his own and just takes it to the next level. But I think the Hawks, if they're going to win, their back line has to play an absolute super game. I think that's where it'll be won.
16: They've got to shut down Charlie Cameron and those. I reckon that's where it's got to be.
17: 100%.
18: Logan Morris kicking 8 last time they played in round 2021, I think.
16: Yeah,
18: I
16: know. Hasn't he got a sore calf?
18: Many goals.
17: I hope so.
16: That's it.
17: What about Brisbane playing on the MCG? Is that a
18: good thing?
17: Why is that?
18: Have you seen their record in the last 3 years there?
16: Their record is great.
18: It's actually. I think they've got a better winning percentage than anyone else in the competition.
17: Yeah, right.
18: Over the last 3 years. I mean, it helps when you win the last, two grand finals. But they play the MCG statistically better than the Gabba.
17: So it's basically Hawthorn going in as a home final has got nothing to do with it. You can throw that out the window.
18: Yep.
17: Okay, great. Thank you.
16: Rightio. We've got a wrap
17: on next?
16: We've got a wrap on that. Let's have a quick 2-minute chat about the SANFL, the Sandful, which is playing tomorrow. Obviously, Norwood playing Sturt. Last time they played, Brody, was in 1978, which Norwood actually won, and they have never met in a grand final since then.
17: Wow.
16: Can you believe that? Okay. 46 years.
17: Obviously, Norwood going in as favourites. I'd imagine Barra, but closely behind them,
16: We played them a couple of weeks ago and beat them, sort of thing. I don't like picking my own side because I feel it's a bit of a jinx on them. But I tell you what, I think they are a little bit further in front of most of the other teams.
17: It's theirs to lose. Is that what you're saying?
16: It's theirs to lose this year. Yeah.
17: Okay.
16: And later on, we did a pre-interview with Jacob Kennelly, the captain.
17: Beautiful.
16: So we'll have a chat to him later on. So
17: beautiful.
16: Apart from that, it's probably time to move on. So the next thing we've got coming up is Great Flinders Netball.
17: Don't go anywhere. You're on 5CC.
19: 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I'm

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6: Yeah, we love that tune here live in the studios here in Port Lincoln. It's a Saturday Morning Sports Show. Barry, stop picking your nose, mate. It's the last show. Don't do that.
7: I'm allowed to say that, aren't I?
6: Hey, on the line.
8: Well, it wasn't.
6: I'm going to move on before I get too much trouble here. Great Flinders Netball.
8: You're fired.
6: Is next. Oh, I don't know. I'm not scared. Amy Fusser's on the line. Amy, let's talk grand final results.
9: Morning. How are you going?
6: Going well, Fussy. How are you?
9: Yeah, good. Thank you. Look, it was an absolute magic day in Cummins last weekend. Can't believe it's already a week since we've had that magic day. The crowd was huge. So was kind of... Shout out to Ramblers for hosting today. It was absolutely brilliant. They did a great day. The game, Cougars 37 defeated Ellison 32. We all knew that it was going to be a four-quarter battle between two very talented and experienced teams. Both coaches, I know, Sharon and Jack, have put a huge amount of time and effort into their teams. To get them up for the challenge last week, and look, it proved to be, yeah, an absolute cracker of a game. From the first centre pass, you could see the excitement from the crowd, and the players obviously had to just settle and adjust to the umpires. Look, the umpires come from Adelaide with a few mishaps on their aeroplane, but they made it, and I must say they were absolutely brilliant, so thank you to those two girls who came over. Look, Ellison didn't have the week that they were hoping for leading into grand final day. They had a bit of sickness and a few injuries. Charlie Manane had been in the moon boot for 5 weeks, but she was determined to take the court, and she did to try and help her team on Saturday. So I think the moon boot went straight back on. So well done to Charlie for getting out there. Cougars started strong and stuck to their game plan, and look, they made the most of the opportunities that went their way, so well done to them for staying cool and composed. Kelsey Hull and Nikki Schubert for Ellison in defence against Hannah Green and Kimberly Seelander. It was an absolute cracker of a match-up. All four girls just had to work hard all day and really hard in the heat to... help their team. They were absolutely brilliant to watch. Great netball there between those four. The mid-court players were dynamic, providing the drive and direction. They all had a great day. Cougars, Jessica Vanderbrock, I'm going to say, was absolutely sensational. Cougars in the defence. She made it hard for the goalies, but look, Ellison's goalies are still still were able to convert for their team under that pressure by the Cougars defenders. The third quarter was the best. Ellison came out firing and it got the game back to within 3 or 4 goals. Crowd was getting into it. The heat was starting to take effect on both the teams. But to Cougars' credit, they still stayed controlled and made the most of their centre passes, which kept them in the lead. And then the last quarter just saw same sort of thing. Both teams still fought really hard to the end. Credit to both teams. But, yeah, congratulations to Cougars in the end for taking out 2026 Great Flinders Netball Grand Final.
7: Just on that, Fussy, I know you know what's going on, and I know a little bit, but do you want to just share a little bit of info just around the umpires and what happened in the morning?
8: Yeah, what did happen?
9: Yeah, well, so apparently the aeroplane, so obviously there was 2 umpires going to Lincoln, 2 umpires coming to Cummins. One umpire was on another plane, managed to make it. Another couple were on a plane. I think they pretty much got to Lincoln. One of the girls said, look, can we just... She said, I asked the pilots if we could just get out and swim. We were that close. But apparently they'd hit a bird and they got turned around. Ooh. All the way back to Adelaide. And we got the phone call to say, your umpires are back in Adelaide. We had to have a massive shuffle of umpires that were available to umpire. But finally the girls got there. Look, they were amazing. So credit to them to get on another plane and come back and umpire for us. So it was great.
8: I tell you what, I wouldn't have hopped on another plane and come back after that. I would have packed
9: myself. Absolutely not.
8: Yeah. No, credit to them. But there you go.
7: Got a few other results for us, Ames?
9: Look, you know what? I actually don't, but I can. I thought you guys would be all over that. I do know that Tumby won back-to-back in the A-Reserve. That was an... Look, all the games were amazing. All very close. All within, you know, I think 5 or 6 goals. A lot of them went goal for goal right up until the end of the third quarter. So it was a great day. So Tumby won the A-Reserve. Rammers won the B-grades. Air United won the B-reserves, which was awesome. Ellison won the D-grades. And Ramblers won the E-grades. So it was a good mix of
8: beautiful.
9: Everyone, all clubs there. All done and dusted for another year.
8: Barra?
10: And that's what makes a really good season is where all the clubs are involved with a win in one of the greats, which is absolutely fantastic. And I've got a little bit of a bias too that E United won 1-2, which is fantastic. And the B Reserves, obviously, in the football, they struggled a little bit. So, so well done to them.
9: Yeah, no, it was really good. I actually umpired that game. They had all the support there. It was really good atmosphere for that game. Just again, a massive shout out to all the volunteers and the umpires on the day. Congratulations to all the winners. A massive thank you to everyone involved for making the season a huge success, and the final series was great. Rambus for hosting, and thanks for having me on the show this year, guys. It's been good fun, and see what next year brings.
10: And we'd like to say thank you, Amy, as well, from all of us here. You do a stellar job. You're very knowledgeable with what goes on because you do the research, and we really thank you for helping us out this year. Of course, it's a rotation system with the clubs on who's going to be the media person, and so obviously you may not be there next year. And we also want to thank when you weren't available, Renee Nettle as well, because it was fantastic to be able to get her in. So if you could pass on our thank yous to her, that would be fantastic.
9: No worries. Well, you guys heading to the footy grand final today, I suppose.
10: Well, actually, the two guys in the studio, Brodie Burrows and Dave Turner, will actually be on the sideline view, actually calling the game.
8: We'll have the best seat in the house, Amy. What are you up to today on this beautiful day, Amy?
6: A wedding.
9: I've got a wedding today.
8: Okay, well, give them a shout out.
9: In Coffin Bay, yes. So all the best to Caitlin and Alex.
8: Yep.
9: Looking forward to it. Weather's beautiful, so, should be lovely down there.
8: Can't go wrong. It'll be a cracking day.
10: Absolutely fantastic. Thank you, Amy. We'll speak to you again in the soup.
9: See ya.
8: That's Amy Fuss for the last time this year for Great Flinders Netball. It's almost a little bit sad, isn't it, Barra?
10: Well, we're wrapping we're wrapping them all up, and we won't speak to them next year because, like I say, it's on a rotation system, so they have a media for the association sort of thing. But she does a great job, and like I say, Renee Nettle as well filling in. So a couple of times we actually couldn't get on to Renee, unfortunately, but yeah, she did a great job as well. So
8: that's right.
10: Fantastic, DT. Moving on, the next thing we've got to talk about will be, well, we've actually got the person
8: in the
10: studio.
8: I was going to say, I've got to get this guy on the line, but he's here live.
7: If you can't get a hold of this bloke, I reckon don't bother ringing back.
10: Jeez. But we will go to the promo because then we can thank our sponsors at the same time.
8: Right, don't go anywhere. You're on the Saturday Morning Sports Show.
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6: Yeah, welcome back and thanks for joining us on the Saturday Morning Grand Final Edition, Barra. Stop it. We've got the next correspondent in the studio.
7: And it's all thanks to the Cummins Hotel, who also does the great Flinders netball. So we want to thank them for a fantastic season, for being basically support for the segment. Yep. So fantastic. Absolutely. Brody Burrows, well, good morning.
8: G'day, lads. How are we?
6: Excellent.
7: It's like you never left.
8: It's a little bit like that, isn't it?
6: You're a lot better looking in person, I'll tell you.
8: Oh, mate, I'm glad someone says that because I don't hear that very often, boys.
6: Why not?
8: You're on fire this morning, DJ.
6: You've had a big week, mate, I tell you.
8: I have.
6: And it's only going to get bigger over the next couple of weeks. But tell us through the week, mate. You had the grand final last week. Locke took on Cummins Ramblers.
8: Yeah, we'll save that to last. Save the biggest result. We'll start with the little mini tackers, I reckon.
6: Let's do that
8: with the under-13s, the mini Colts.
6: Yep.
7: Cougars took on Tumby Bay.
8: Yeah, Cougars come into this one as the hottest of hot favourites, and Tumby Bay knocked them off in the grand final.
6: Joking.
8: So, well done to Tumby. I was actually goal umpiring this game, lads, and doing my best David Roden sort of impersonation. And this one here was actually a really high quality game of mini Colts footy. And often you see the little tackers, you know, they run out and there's 30 or 40 kids around the ball, and it's just sort of contest to contest. Whereas these young kids were keeping structures, and it was really good to watch. And I was Cougars were coming home with the wind, and Tumby Bay obviously no time on in the mini minis. They played the smartest last quarter in history, so no time on. They weren't running back behind the goals, and there was a point scored. And one young kid would go to kick out, and then he'd about to kick out. Now he put the ball on the ground, and someone else would run in from 20 meters away. And
6: it was brilliant.
8: It's
6: well coached.
8: Yeah, that's what I thought. I couldn't think of that, and I play senior footy.
6: Yeah, that's
7: so
6: brilliant.
7: Four goals, 7-7 goals, 2. So Tumby Bay did well because Cougars obviously had more scoring shots, and if they'd kicked 7 goals, 4, they would have won by 2 points. So the old analogy,
8: yeah, there it is,
7: for football is you got to kick it through the big sticks.
6: Yep, you've always said that all year.
7: Yep.
6: What about next results here, Brodes?
8: Yeah, so we've got the senior Colts next, and we started the day with 2 upsets, which when I got there I was a little bit nervous for the day, boys.
6: Yeah, you would be.
8: Ellerston Districts winning the second semi by about 30 points over Cummins Ramblers, and there's a saying, lads, magpies swoop in September, and look, they started doing that pretty early in the morning here in this one. And it was 8-9-57 to 5-10-40. The Maggies got up, so kick-started their day, which was really good for Ramblers. And best on ground in this one, Harry Nagel, young junior, definitely one to look out for over the next 2 or 3 years. Young Larry Fitz had a really

0: a good day as well. Sheeny Fox played a lot of senior footy for the year and for the Ellerston Districts. A lot of backline players, Taryn Gill, Malik Gill, Levi McAvoy, Owen Richards and Oliver Brace as well. But look, yeah, well done to Cummins Ramblers as well. This was a real high quality game of footy, and wouldn't be surprised to see probably 8 or 9 of these under 16s playing A grade footy next year.
1: All right, let's move along. Next results. What do you got next?
0: Oh, this is the B grade between the Killer Bees between Ramblers and Nigelana, and Ramblers going to this one as pretty hot favourites. And look, they got the job done. Game was done at 3/4 time, and been trying to find there's a video, and Jake Schultz, eventual best on ground, took one of the best screamers I've ever seen in this one. He got the second sit in a B grade in a B grade grand final, and
1: nice.
0: Feel sorry for everyone that was around him that night, because this game was being recorded as well. So how many times he made everyone watch it and put it on the TV that night would have been pretty interesting. But
1: yeah, I reckon.
0: Nah, look, well done to the Maggies. They've had a great year. They were also the leading club. Which is a big thing for Cummins Ramblers, and obviously Cummins, big area, but also splitting the town essentially with Cummins Kapini, and Tummy Bay have won that for so long over the last 5 or 6 years. So nice to see someone different win it in Ramblers, and they've had a great year as a club. But look, in Nigelana, down by 24 points in a grand final, it's nothing to hang your head about, and unfortunately for the Eagles, they own the club not to win a grand final across football and netball for the day.
1: I'm just picturing it now, Brodge. You would have been pretty nervous at about this time of day, mate, with the Ramblers winning the B grade. Yeah,
2: well, I did call it, didn't I? I said if Ramblers actually win the B grade, but I did say that they were red hot favourites really in the B grade to probably win by a lot more than that.
1: Yep,
2: they didn't, but I actually thought if they win the B grade, that's going to give Ramblers in the 100%. A grade such a boost, you know, like it's such a help sort of thing. But wasn't to be,
1: Probably the best side all year deserve to win. Talk us through it, Brides.
0: Yeah, look, you look at the scoreboard, 110-45, and then I say, go and look at the halftime score.
1: Yeah, exactly. I was watching this game, and it was Ramblers up at halftime?
0: They were. So, yeah. Locke nearly had the chance to put the game to bed in the first quarter. They controlled, I think they kicked 2 goals straight, and then after that, they kicked 1 goal 6. Yep. And they did miss a few easy ones, 40 metres out directly in front, and 24-1 at quarter time, and then Ramblers just got on their bike and just did what they have done all year.
1: Yep. So you go in at half time. What did the coach say to the boys at lock?
0: Yeah. So everyone was sinking, and there was a few guys from other teams outside just expecting Corey to tear some paint down in the walls, but it was the calmest halftime speech I've sort of heard, and all of Locke went in there and said, "How good is this?" And they've sort of had a bit of a tagline. You'll probably be pretty familiar with this, Barra. It was "Run towards a fire," same one as Chris Fagan used for the Lions, and funnily enough, Corey actually used "Pound the Rock" last year. So hopefully he doesn't use the Lions analogy next year, because that means the Lions have won again. But so it was all about the pressure's on. There's a fire's roaring. We've got a chance here.
1: Yep.
0: Are we going to run away, or are we going to run straight into it and straight towards it? And just said, this is the pressure. This is what happens in a grand final. We embrace this and we love this.
1: Yep.
0: And then from there, I think 40 seconds in, Corey did as Corey does and kicked the first 2 goals, one from about 40 out, just inside the boundary. And from then on, it was unfortunately just all lock. So lock in this quarter banged on 6 goals 5 to Ramblers 1 point. Aaron Beard in the ruck, he was incredible. Eventual best on ground winner. His intercept marking, when you've got a big ruckman who can, a bit like Luke Jackson or one of those guys, he's not always going to win the hit out, but around the ground is when he comes in. And for a big fella, it's a bit like Jed Wolford.
1: Yep.
0: Is a ruckman you actually want the ball in their hands of.
1: Yeah,
0: which
1: absolutely.
0: Is pretty rare to say. And all their ball movers just got running, and Locke just started to put the foot down.
2: Yep. Or a Sam Draper, come on.
0: Yeah,
1: yes.
0: Or a Sam Draper.
1: Yeah, of course.
2: Who's your ruckman? I don't even know who your ruckman is.
0: big Lloyd Meek.
1: Yeah, big Lloyd Meeky.
0: Yeah.
1: He's massive, massive unit. But run towards it, they did. Brode, 16 goals, 14, 110 the final score there to 6 goals, 9, 45. Mate, I've got to ask, how was the celebrations during the week?
0: Yeah, pretty big. Yep. I had to work Monday, so I had a big sad day.
1: Did the boys do something Saturday night, or did they just take it easy and then kick on Monday? Or
0: No, there was no taking it easy.
1: of course not.
0: No, we're sitting around the fire at about 3 o'clock, and
1: yeah,
0: a bit of a storm come through. That real big heavy storm on Saturday night, and so we everyone sort of make their way home from that. The Sunday was obviously silly Sunday, and then the boys come down to Lincoln and did a bit of a bus trip on the Monday. Okay. So
1: no dress up attire, or did they have a theme?
0: Yes, silly Sunday. Everyone dressed up. So
1: yep.
0: A few carpenters getting around.
1: Gotcha. Yes.
2: Photos to come.
1: I know where this is going.
0: yeah. No, it was a good weekend. But before anything else, just want to shout out Ramblers as well. Obviously, you sort of talk about Lachlan winning, but the job that Zane's done with this young Ramblers side, really want to give him credit, because you look at their side, and I'd say well over half is under 25. Mm. And for Zane to come up out of Port Lincoln, obviously, really accomplished player here in Port Lincoln, to come up and do the job. It's just they play footy the right way. When they start running, it's good to watch.
2: Bought a couple of players with him too, obviously from the Port Lincoln Football League, which people can move around as they do, sort of thing. I thought they started quite slow for the season, and I was quite surprised, DT. I was actually thinking that they were going to be almost premiership favourites with what was going on in the club to start with.
1: Yep.
2: They started slow, but towards the end of the year they built, and they finished second in the end, didn't they, sort of thing. It's been a fair while since we've seen the Eagles not play at this end of the year, isn't it?
1: Yep.
0: Yeah, no, it was a great day, and like Amy said earlier, well done to Ramblers for hosting the day too. So having three football sides in, a few netball sides in, and hosting the day, I mean, it's a huge effort from the club. Like, you see people who are playing in an AS time, then doing canteen shifts and bar shifts, and good clubs get it done. And everyone who hosted a final this year was absolutely brilliant. So, well done to Ramblers in that one, and. But Locke just far too good in the end.
1: Yep.
2: Speaking of the Great Flinders Football League, where to for Air United, mate? I mean, they need some players, and we always say every year that well done to them for even fronting up, because of the fact that they almost folded a few years ago. So where to for Air United, and if you could, being a bit of an analyst for the football, where do you think where do they need to improve?
0: Well, I think you go through. So their B grade made finals this year.
2: Well done,
0: I think that's great. But their A grade is just, you don't want to sound uncompetitive, because they'd have quarters where they would be, but didn't get a win this year. And I mean, you look at Air United, and their top six is actually quite good. But there's probably, you go through every other team, and
2: so it's depth.
0: It's the bottom six of the A grade is where you actually get found out. Mm. Because if you've got an even team like Lock or Ramblers, you'll see a forward pocket who might, kick one or two that they'll probably bag out against the United. And having those B graders probably have to play those two or three games as well. But for me, it's about getting people in. But I think they are building something, and they'll get the right people in. I reckon that they're on a good track, but staying together, I mean, that's been the biggest thing. Is they've had these years, and it is tough, but I've seen lately they've signed a few boys on for next year, and I think that's if they can keep their core together and bring in maybe two or three others, maybe they don't have to be stars, but solid A grade footballers, there's no reason why they can't come in and win a few games next year, I reckon.
2: And Tummy Bay, and we know because of sowing, they always seem to have a little bit of a lapse during the season, around June, July sort of thing. How do they address that? Because they always look strong to start with, and then like last year, they fell away badly last year, sort of thing. How do they address that?
0: Yeah, it's a weird one. For Tummy, I don't think it's so much the farming side of it. I think it's probably more to do with, it's a long season. Like this year, they were quite good, and they had their three or four Adelaide lads that came over, like Viney and Giannini, Brad McKenzie as well. And they come in and they played great footy, but that prelim final, it wasn't just them. Everyone went missing from that Tummy Bay and that Tummy Bay side. And you look at their side on paper, and it was really good. But at the same time, they've won, I think, I want to say six of the last eight senior Colts trophies, but Shields. But it's just not flowing through to the A grade footy at this stage, and they'd be saying that too. So for them, I think it's how do they turn this junior dominance into some A grade footy.
2: Well done, Brody. You're going to stick around, obviously, for the rest of the show anyway. We've got a few things happening in the second hour. So that'll be it for Great Flinders football for the season. We thank the Cummins Hotel. We thank Brody for everything you've done. You've filled in on the show. You're going to be calling the footy later on this afternoon as well. DT, we're probably going to go to a song.
1: We will.
2: And then coming up after that, we've got the main event for today, isn't it?
1: The main event, the Port Lincoln Football League Grand Final Wrap. Well, don't go anywhere. Like Barra said, we've got a few little ads in the song, and yeah, we'll be back. You're on 5CC.
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2: Yes, that's right. Good on Maccas for sponsoring the segment for the Port Lincoln football. In the studio now, we have Yoey Wagner.
9: G'day.
2: How you feeling, mate?
9: Yeah, good. Excited.
2: You're a routine man. You've done everything as you normally do.
9: Yeah, stick true to my word. I've rocked up. I'm here.
2: Well, we've kept the same. You said last week, you said, I've been doing it all year. Why change?
9: Keep a good thing going, I reckon. So, yeah, it is good to be here. There's a lot of energy that goes into it. Just speaking to Brody and that about it. There's a lot of energy that goes into grand final day. So just stick to it and stick to what works and don't change your routine if you've been doing it all season. So
2: that's
9: here
2: it.
9: We are.
2: We appreciate it. Let's start with the B grade, mate. What happened in the prelim last week?
9: Yeah, Mallee Park versus Waybacks at Centenary Oval. And Mallee Park looked like they were going to get rolled early on. Waybacks kicked the first 6 goals and took off and then, didn't kick a goal until the end of the start of the last quarter, end of the third quarter. But yes, so Mallee Park run away with a win, 32 points, and we're playing a grand final today. So the scoreline was 73-41. Watching Wayback start the game, they took off like a house on fire and genuinely, you either see Mallee Park doing that or... But, yeah, it was happening to them. But then, yeah, Mallee Park took off. So it was a very pendulum-swinging game. And obviously, yeah, Waybacks just couldn't get back into it. So, yeah, Mallee Park going to the big dance today for their Killer Bees, they call them.
2: The Killer Bees. Like. We used to call it the Magoos.
9: The Magoos, yeah. I've seen that.
1: Yeah, yeah, remember that.
9: The Mallee Park social page, yeah, the Killer Bees. I like that. So, yeah. Good luck to those players playing today in the B grade, and we'll probably talk about that in a bit more in a minute as well.
2: Yep.
9: I'll go through. If you want to know the goal kickers for that, six goals to Mikhail Johncock. Wow. Now, that is Barry Johncock's lad, I believe. Is that correct?
1: I'm not sure.
9: Yeah, we've got a nod over here. I didn't want to get it wrong. I watched him play the other day when a couple of months ago out at Mallee Park, and yeah, he moved like his old man too. Mm-hmm. So and I've just got the nod from Brode saying it is. So yeah, like father, like son. Mm-hmm. Six goals in the B's, so, and he was playing a bit of A's the other week, so yep. I'm assuming he'll be out there today, so he might be one to watch as a young kid, up and coming kid, so well done to him. But yeah, we'll move into the A grade, which was us versus Mallee Park.
1: Wow.
2: I tell you what.
1: What a thumper. I was watching this live on the Port Lincoln website.
2: Yep.
1: I couldn't keep up with it. It was unbelievable.
2: It was
1: back and forth that last quarter, Yowie. I tell you, yep. Your name popped up nice and early. You kicked three yourself, or four maybe it was?
9: Yeah, three or four. Something like that. I'll trust you. We started off like a house on fire.
1: Yep.
9: Another pendulum game.
1: So 44 points ahead at some stage?
9: They'd only kicked 2 points in the first quarter, and I think we'd kicked five or six, and it was a real swing back in their favour coming into third. We just sort of sat there, and it was one of those moments, you're sitting there as a coach, and you're like, what am I doing? Like, you look like a bit of a deer in headlights.
1: Yep.
9: And it's really tough moment you get really tested. And you learn a lot. You learn more from your mistakes. But yeah, was really tested there. And Harry and the boys did an amazing job and come back. And we were 11 points down going into third. And
1: what was the message at halftime?
9: Well, I just spoke about 33 weeks of the year that we train, and we've been doing that for 4 years. So all that effort, 33 weeks, and I spoke about 22 guys, and each individual guy brings something unique to the club, and that makes our community. So what's that special thing you're going to bring as the individual of our 22-man squad that's taking part in the field today that's going to be unique to win us this game? And accumulate those 33 weeks that we put in all year. All that energy and all that time comes down to 25 minutes. And if you think this is tough, add all those minutes in that we've been spending to get to this moment.
1: Yep.
9: Let's put that together right now. And obviously what was said worked. And
1: put a bit of onus back on the players, individual players themselves.
9: Yeah, because it can be easy in those moments when you're 11 points down just to roll over. And
1: expect someone else to do it, right?
9: It's hard. Like, there's a lot of energy that goes into it, and there's fleeting moments, and it's going to sound weird, and I get this the older I get, and at least I don't have to train next week.
1: Yep.
9: That does creep in, because it is very bloody difficult playing these games. It was hot. Mallee Park were coming. There's pressure from everywhere, but then there's just that burning desire and energy in you to compete, and that is why we're out there. And that you have to be strong enough to identify those moments in the brain, like where you want to quit, because you do. Everyone has. You can't tell me no one wants to quit. It is a common thing in the human race. You'll want to quit. The mind will want to quit. You have to be strong enough to go past that and push through it.
1: Yep.
9: And there is moments, especially in the Mallee Park, a formidable Mallee Park that are pumping the scoreboard. You're 11 points down. Sun's beaming on you. Their supporters are yelling at you. Everything's coming. Everything's against you. So you have to find a way to get through that. And,
1: yep.
9: To the credit of the boys, we found a way through. And Harry come in. He was very upset, and he's been doing a great job with Mallee Park, and got some great young kids. And yeah, it hurt because I got a good relationship with Harry, and you could see how much that hurt him. And Matt Johncock come into the chain room, and yeah, it was. Yep. It's hard. You have to have one winner, one loser, and. That's why we play footy, for the unknown.
2: It's a game of adrenaline, isn't it? Because, of course, you know, when you start the game, you're five goals up, you're pumped.
9: Yeah.
2: You know, even at quarter time, you're probably already thinking, we've got this.
9: Yeah.
2: You know, and you can't help it. It's human nature, DT. You're five, six goals up, and you're thinking, oh, we've just got to keep going now. Yep. We're in front. And then you get to, you know, into the third quarter, and you're down.
9: Yep.
2: And it can absolutely – good teams, really good teams, is where they come back from that. Because when you're down – that, like you say, your mindset, don't have to train next week.
10: Yep.
2: You know, oh, is this really worth it? My knee hurts, you know. Yeah. Oh, I took one in the second quarter, my shoulder hurts. And you can fold really quickly. But like I say, good teams, which your team was, you got up and 3 points in the end. And when I messaged you on after the game sort of thing, and I couldn't believe it. I picked them by 19 points. I thought you'd be better than that, actually. 3 points.
9: Yeah, no,
2: you're just about to give me a heart attack.
1: Disappointed, are we?
9: I actually think we were extremely good, and it's more of a credit to Mally Park.
1: Well, I was going to say, on the flip side, credit to Mally Park.
9: That was a brutal game. Like we played our best footy and we beat them by 3 points.
1: Yep.
2: Yeah,
1: 100%.
9: So let's take full credit to both clubs for putting on a great spectacle, and it just had to fall one way. If it fell the opposite way and we'd lost, I would have shook hands and gone, bloody hell, that was amazing.
1: Yeah, 100%.
9: It was just a cracker. The heart murmurs from.
2: I just say though, like having said that, and you can completely disagree with me if you want. I know you would do that because you're such a gentleman and a great bloke sort of thing, but there is also the thing too that you've won before, you know what I mean? So it can be so much easier to lose when you're already a winner, you know what I mean?
9: And like you get through, and like I say this because you got to speak truthfully, like there is those moments where you feel like quitting and that, because that's the toughness of it. Like otherwise you'd just not make finals. Like if you wanted it easy and you wanted something easy, you just wouldn't make finals. But if you want to win something that's important to win, someone's going to try and take that from you, and it's tough and it's difficult and it doesn't come easy. If it came easy, it's not worth having. Anything that's hard, like worth having, is hard to get. That's why these grand finals are extremely hard to win. Now that we are through and you win and you sit back and you reflect and you're like, we've gone into grand final day, you're like, far out. Well, how good is this? I'm so glad I'm here. Thank God we put in all that effort into that last quarter and we got over the line.
2: And you know what your motivation is? Four in a row, mate.
9: 100%.
2: There's a motivation.
9: And
2: you know,
9: there'll be moments today where we're tested against Marlborough Ains. Like you're playing a quality size, two quality sides. Like with Mally's, us last week, and then to be us and Marlborough Ains, like we could have a really good start, they could have a really good start, but then do we come back, do they come back? Like this, the pendulum's going to swing. You're not out there playing no one, you're out there playing another quality side, and they'll be playing us in a quality side, and it's going to be ruthless either way. Like, and I said last week when we played Mally's, we're bringing the heat. We're bringing the heat again today. Like we are fit, we are ready to go, we are foaming at the mouth, mate. Like we are seething, we cannot wait to get out there. We are the most proudest club at the moment, just for making this. Like what we have achieved in the last 4 years is amazing. So our club, we are pumped, we're excited. I can't speak for Marlborough Ains, I'm not in their inner sanctum, but in terms of our club, mate, we just can't wait to get out of today.
2: Have you ever done a South done four in a row?
9: Mate, only two clubs have ever done it since World War II.
2: Which was?
9: Mally Park and Waybacks.
2: There you go.
9: To do it in Port Lincoln.
2: Yeah, huge.
9: Is like, Great Flinders is a different kettle of fish. They're farming, they're community, they're family, they don't leave, they hang around like Yolanda.
2: We've discussed players move around, don't they?
9: Lincoln's a very blowout town. It's very hard to keep players. Uni, college, all that sort of stuff, come and go. The logistics of it is difficult. So, yeah, mate, if we get this job done today, it's huge. And, like, I'm finally going to, just admit that's how much effort's gone into it and actually reap some of that. And we've got a massive task ahead of us, though. I'm not going to lie. It's huge. And it's going to be a cracking game. I think it's going to be within 10 points either way.
1: Well, mate, cracking weather. And, of course, at 2:40 today at Centenary Oval, you will take on Lincoln South. But it all starts Monday this week, obviously. Tuesday, the boys trained. Was it a light session?
9: Yeah.
1: How was it? And then, obviously, take us through Thursday. You had to make a selection. There are players that miss out as well, mate.
9: Tuesday, we, as a bit of a funny one, we did some light touch, and I told the boys that we're going to go down the jetty and jump in the shark cage at 7 o'clock at night.
1: Well, that's one way to lose and a few players for selection, isn't it?
9: They actually thought I was stark and mad, which I probably am, actually.
1: Yeah, probably a little bit there.
9: You've actually noticed that I'm pretty crazy. I'm starting to notice it too.
2: We jumped in. You're frothing at the mouth, mate.
9: Yeah, there's something going on here. Made him jump in. What I'd thought was, what are we getting at? We did our touch and we did what we needed to do, and I thought the recovery side was the more important. The hardest thing is at this in community footy is you don't get enough time with the boys to be elite. So, yes, we jumped off the jetty at 7 o'clock and did four laps and the boys are freezing cold. But on a Wednesday night, they're at home. Like, I can't get them down to a rehab centre. Like, we could, but it's like I also value the time at home for people too. Like, you've got to have the balance. So we tried to cram into 2 hours what we can, and I thought, well, let's get a bit of touch, then go down and jump off the jetty. And then Thursday night was our main session where we just brought that energy and got into it. So, yeah, it was a little bit unorthodox, but it's just what my gut felt. And I thought, well, let's just roll with it. Got a few laughs. It was a really good bonding session. So it was interesting. I just thought something different.
1: Yep. Barrow, I want to ask some hard questions here, but I'm going to let you go first.
2: No, you go.
1: Where's it going to be won or lost today for you guys, Yowie?
9: Dear. Where is it going to be won, lost? Yeah, I reckon rotations and...
1: Because of a hot day?
9: And the midfield work. Yep. So, yeah, Marble Rangers are really good in the stoppages last week, as they are always. Have got some good ruckmen and good midfielders. So, yeah, we've got the... we're blessed to have Hayden back. So, and he's 100% good to go. So,
1: yep.
9: Just been managing him over the last few weeks. And, yeah, we've got through without him. And now... we're going to need every bit of him to get us over the line.
1: Yep.
9: Big Hayden Carey in the ruck. So, because obviously, yeah, their ruckmen go pretty good. And young Ryan Braun, we won our best under 21. He's not a tall guy, but he can jump bloody high. And he's been doing everything we ask of him while Hayden's been out. So, yeah, it's just hard when he's probably 6 foot one or two, and then you're going up against 6 foot seven. Like, you're not going to win every ruck tap. So, yeah, they got on top of us on a couple of them. And then those advantages on tops were really important. They kicked some goals against us. So, I think if we can nullify that, I think they'd say the same thing.
2: I mean, there are always hard luck stories, unfortunately, with football. But, I mean, the end game is to win. And, at this time of the year, it's the last game. Having said that, every person that's played a game and been involved with the South Football Club this year, if you win, is a winner. They're part of it.
9: Yeah, it's hard, mate. We Thursday night was very difficult. You know, you're telling some... everyone's trying to enjoy the moment, and you're there as a coach, and you're telling some players that they're not in the team, and it weighs down on you heavily. And for every coach that's listening to this would understand it. And it's difficult. It's the hardest part of the job. I don't even have sleepless nights about the grand final. I have sleepless nights about telling players I can't play them. And it dwells on you the weeks leading in, because when you are a sneaky chance of getting there, you start to manage your team and work out if you get there.
2: Do you tell them beforehand, or do you wait till the actual selection?
9: It's been very difficult this year because we've had the lack of continuity of players. So I've been playing a lot of players that have probably gone, gee, I might be getting a game, and then some players come back and it makes it difficult. So it is hard. Clear communication early is the key. I probably didn't get some of that right this year. It's just been a bit more stressful. I always call it the hard right or the easy wrong. So it's hard to have the right conversation, and it's easy to have the wrong one. So if it's hard, it means you have to do it.
2: Yep.
9: So you'll have that instinct in your gut, and you'll go, I don't want to do that. That's when you've got to do it.
1: Yeah, 100%.
9: And that's if you want to be a good leader and a good coach. And I probably put my hand up. I didn't get them right this year. They were hard.
1: Yeah.
9: And I wussed out from those conversations.
1: Yeah, right.
9: And I put my hand up and own that. There's a couple of guys. But, yeah, I did have conversations with one guy who came out of the team, and, yeah, that was difficult. But he played last week, and I had to bring him out. I won't say his name, but, yeah, I seen him face-to-face. But there's probably a couple others I'll probably have shied away from. But it's a bloody difficult job. Like, you're running your own family and work and footy, and I'm just a general human being like everyone else, and I don't always get it right. So, yeah, it weighs down heavily, and you just can't, like, I'm here, I'm talking about it probably more, but it hurts you.
2: You've got to put it in the past, though, because, of course, we are going to, you're only a few hours away, and as we put in our Facebook post, that you're about to play in the grand final, DT. This is going to be huge, isn't it?
1: It is. Hey, we want to ask you, I don't think in the last 4 years there hasn't been a grand final where that breeze is blowing at one end, okay? So if you win the toss, do you kick with the breeze, mate? Have you got a strategic plan lined up for that breeze, mate? I mean, it played a part in every grand final of the last 4 years. Have you got changes that you're going to be making if the breeze, you're kicking against the breeze? Are there certain, giving too much away?
9: No, I appreciate the question. You win the toss and you want to kick with it, because it's the unknown of Port Lincoln. Like, you could just get that breeze drop out. Like, so,
1: yes.
9: And every club's the same. You want to make the most of it. Yeah,
1: yep.
9: You want to get. And it's a funny one, because it's like, do you kick with the breeze and then both teams are full energy? And then you don't get the real advantage of it.
1: Correct.
9: You kick into it and risk it. Like, it's a real tough one to pick. Like, you could go against it and then back that your energy is going to nullify their use of the wind, and then you get it in their last quarter when everyone's gassed.
1: Spoken about this during the week?
9: Every club speaks about this.
1: Okay, good.
9: It's common knowledge. Like, and it's a flip of the coin, mate. honestly.
2: But you got to look at the one thing that we always talk about, the premiership quarter, which is the third. Yeah. So, if you're kicking with the wind, and you kick enough, then you can always try and hold teams off.
9: Sometimes I'm a believer in losing's a win.
2: Yep.
9: In the toss of the coin.
2: Yeah.
9: Because it takes it out of your hands. Let fate take its chance.
2: Yeah.
9: I'm a full believer in the
1: spiritual. That
2: spiritual,
1: one.
2: Yeah.
9: I'm full believer in the footy gods will take care of you.
1: The footy gods.
9: Yeah, 100%.
2: Yep. Rightio. Let's.
1: We got a tip, Barra.
2: We're going to tip. All right. So who's going first this time?
1: I'll go first. Okay. So can I go first?
2: Well, only because I know who you're tipping. Oh, you got your beanie on.
1: Only because, okay, so last week I tipped against you guys, and I don't regret that because it was only 3 points in it. It could have gone either way.
9: Flip a
1: coin. I'm going to go with you guys this week, mate. I just believe that that win last week, and you just putting the onus back on the individual players, I think will be enough again to give you a fourth premiership, mates. But it won't be by much. It'll be about 6 to 10 points.
9: Yep.
1: So Lincoln South for me, Barra.
2: Yeah, Lincoln South for me too, I reckon. But I reckon you're actually going to win by about 23 to 27 points,
1: oh,
2: I reckon.
1: Wow. Jeez. That's the biggest they would have won in the last 4 years.
2: Yeah, that's okay. But there's a lot of things going in your favour. You know, you've just played a game where you beat Mallee's and no one probably expected you to win that. You know what I mean?
9: Nah.
2: So you're hardened. Marble Range, even though they're rested, they are still actually... you know, they didn't play last week, you know what I mean, sort of thing. So, and I think it's going to play on their mind that you guys are going for four in a row.
9: Yep.
2: You know what I mean?
9: Yeah, there's a lot that goes into finals and there's no perfect road. You just got to travel the one that's in front of you. And I always say that to the boys and I agree. We are absolutely hardened. We couldn't have had a better preparation in game like last week. It was wicked. We've come out unscathed. We are thieving at the bit, ready to go. And fit firing. Like this is the best. We have literally no excuses today, and I'll put that out there now. We've got the best team we've had all year on paper right now. We are ready to go, and I'm happy to say that whatever happens today happens, and we'll be happy with it.
2: It's in your hands, Marble Rangers' hands, on what's going to happen.
9: Yeah, we control our own destiny, and we control our own fate, and we control the emotions of others if we play well.
2: Brody, 2 second tip. Who are you going for, mate?
0: Get in here, mate. I just got to change it up. I'll go with the black and white. They didn't win the A grade last week, so I'll pick the Magpies.
2: Right, back in your corner.
1: At 5 o'clock today, boys, someone's going to be very, very happy, mate. And Yowie, good luck out there, mate. And we will have the best seat in the house, Brody Barrows and I. We'll be up there in the stands calling it.
2: And we want to thank you too for coming in and doing what you're doing, mate. Of course, we're not having a show next week. We're finished for the season sort of thing. So hopefully Mad Monday comes for you, mate.
9: Or maybe we'll do a radio show Mad Monday, which do it at whatever club wins.
1: Across live.
2: How messy is that going to be?
9: Funny.
2: How messy? It'll be like Stephen Kernahan singing his song, wouldn't it?
9: If whoever won, like whatever club, that'd be pretty hilarious.
1: I'd love that.
9: The Northern Hotel, maybe, sit in the front bar there.
1: Jeez, I love it.
9: You'd get a bit of a laugh, wouldn't you?
1: I love it.
2: Stephen Kernahan. Remember that one? We held the beer on his head sort of
1: stand by your
2: man. Appreciate your efforts, mate. All the best to whatever happens, we hope you do well.
9: Yeah, good luck to all the players playing today and all the supporters supporting. Support nicely, enjoy the day, put the sunscreen on, it's going to be hot, drink some water and enjoy the pinnacle of football in Port Lincoln.
1: That's it at 2:40 today, the grand final. If you're not doing anything, Marble Rains will take on Lincoln South. And,
2: sideline view,
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2: Mm-hmm.
1: Get involved. That's a wrap, Barra. That's Port Lincoln football for this year.
2: And that's it. Apart from for the show, almost. It is. And moving on into the second hour, we've still got Port Lincoln Netball to talk about because they played last week.
1: They did. Well, new sport and weather next.
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22: Good morning, Alana McIntyre here with the latest. Donald Trump claims the US will control Greenland. The US president says he struck a deal with the Kingdom of Denmark. He's taken to Truth Social to say we will immediately begin the process of developing a large military presence. The claims come shortly after the president also banned CNN and two other major US media outlets from the White House. Donald Trump saying CNN, MS Now and Politico shouldn't be able to constantly write or report fiction and lies. Authorities are still searching for a shark measuring up to 6 metres long following a fatal attack at a popular beach in Perth. Witnesses say the man was dragged under the water repeatedly yesterday just south of Hillary's Boat Harbour, and that his friend wished he could help.
23: And I feel for his mate, who he's apologised and he said, I didn't save my mate. I said, you couldn't have done anything.
22: On Channel 9 there, the Sorrento Beach tragedy is the fifth deadly shark attack in Australia this year. And Princess Diana's brother is doubling down on the claims he's made in his new book about King Charles. Earl Spencer has told the BBC about a phone call he had days after Diana's death in 1997, saying the then Prince of Wales told him that we'll forget her soon enough.
24: I can tell you here and now, those are exactly the words he said. I've only ever had two calls on the line with Prince Charles at any stage of my life. I was hyper alert to what he was saying. I told friends and family straight away.
10: Your sport now. Ampol Hallett Place. Best takeaway curries in town. Phone orders and takeaway.
22: Fremantle is through to the AFL Grand Final with a comeback 83-71 win over Sydney at the SCG. The Dockers trailed until the final quarter. Coach Justin Longmuir says they had to roll the dice.
25: You got to risk it to win it. And, you know, we had four goals behind, so we needed to get something going our way.
22: The Lions are embracing the challenge of facing Hawthorn at the MCG in their AFL prelim later today. Midfielder Hugh McCluggage insists the army of Hawks fans won't intimidate them.
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4: Lower west coastal waters, winds northerly 15 to 20 knots, seas around 1 to 1.5 metres offshore. As well, southwesterly to 1.5 metres. Central coastal waters, winds northerly 15 to 20 knots, seas 1 to 1.5 metres. As well, southwesterly to 1.5 metres. And Spencer Gulf coastal waters, winds variable below 10 knots, seas below a metre. As well, south to southwesterly around 1 metre.
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4: Right across the Eyre Peninsula today, it's looking like a classic spring day. Plenty of sunshine, no rain. Temperatures climbing into the mid to high 20s, reaching around 30 degrees inland. Port Lincoln topping out around 26. Cleve around 29. Streaky Bay close to 29 degrees also. Northerly winds will freshen through the day, especially on the west coast where gusty conditions are expected, and a cooler change expected tomorrow.
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1: First hour down for the Saturday Morning Sports Show, grand final edition here with the double Ds and a B. Brody Barrows in the house. Brody, what do you think of our first hour, my friend?
0: Oh, I've just enjoyed it. How well does Yowie speak too? Yep. It's nice to hear him. And
1: very honest.
0: Yeah,
1: which I love.
0: Yeah, yeah, very raw. And I think that's when, I mean, if you're listening to it, that's what you want. So really good first hour. And Barra, what do we got coming up?
2: Well, I was going to say it's actually my initials, DDB.
1: There we go.
2: The double
1: meant
2: Ds.
1: To be.
2: So once again, let's thank the Great Northern Hotel for being the major sponsors on this. And also Curtis's Tumby Bay, Cummins and Woodner. Without them, this show does not go ahead. So we appreciate your help there.
1: Yep.
2: Coming up next, we've got Port Lincoln Netball, of course, with Joe Franklin. She'll be telling us all about what's happening in the grand final that they played last week. And, of course, we normally go into the Eastern Air, don't we, DT?
1: We do.
2: With Maddie Lena and Stacey. But obviously we'll just let everyone remember who actually won those games. And we've got a couple of interviews coming up. So.
1: We do. We're going to go up a gear in our second hour, that's for sure.
2: We certainly are.
1: Well, let's get into it.
0: Literally. I mean, one of them is pretty tall.
1: 208 centimetres tall. I'll give you a little hint, everyone. Don't go anywhere. We'll be back after this.
5: Jonesy and Amanda.
6: Driving you home.
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7: Why don't you carry a chicken?
8: Why don't you bring more stuff?
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1: Well, we had a grand final last week in the Port Lincoln Netball League, and to talk about it is Joe Franklin on the line. Joe, good morning.
9: Good morning, guys. How are we this morning?
2: You've found yourself a quiet spot there, have you? It's all happening there down at the netball courts.
9: Well, if I'm in the Port Lincoln Football League office, so I'm not sure how rowdy that's going to get. But, yeah, we've just been down to watch Walker Pioneer's grand final, and he had a big win, so that was great. But let's get into the netball from last week, shall we?
1: Yes.
9: What a fantastic game. The scores didn't really reflect the game. It was just that, obviously, in the end, when the goal is were way more accurate. But up until half time, you really didn't know whose game it was. It was Boston's really, really took it up. But I think in the end, the pressure, the experience, the skill of Winella just really got them over the line. And they ended up winning that 57-38. And, of course, who would get best on court?
1: I don't know.
9: Yes, and guys?
1: Who?
9: Okay, so absolutely, Ellie Cooper.
1: Oh, Ellie Cooper, yes.
9: Could have been any one of... look, Kobe Keeley was fantastic as well. She played a great game. Their goalies were really good. Jess Nielsen, our evergreen Jess, she did a great job. And look, for Boston's, again, it was a spread. It was a good mix. They had to do a lot of rolling subs. Their young kids... It was just very overawing for them, but well done to both sides. It was certainly a great spectacle and great job by our two umpires, Marty Masson and Sarah, who came, Netball SA umpires, who did an absolutely fantastic job. Thank you to them. So then I'm just going to quickly run through the rest of the scores, guys, so that people know exactly what else happened. So in the A1 reserves, Winella way too good, 54, Tasman's Imperials 29. Winella being top all year, they certainly showed that in the grand final in that grade. Then in the A2s, Ravendale Storm 38 defeated Tasman's Imperials 27. In the A2 reserves, Ravendale Storm 49 defeated Boston's 47. That looked like being a draw. Luckily it wasn't. A great game. In the A3s, I'm going to tell a little story about this too. Wayback's 36 defeated Tasman's Imperials 23. At the end of all the results, I'm going to give you a little story about that. Yep. In the A3 reserves, Ravendale Storm 36 to Wayback's 30. Another really good game. In our juniors, wow, there were some great games in our juniors. If we start with the 11 and under Div 2s, Wayback's 17 defeated Boston's 12, so they were undefeated premiers. And the 11 under Division 1, Wayback's 30, defeated Ravendale Storm 20. Again, they were undefeated premiers. In the 13 under Div 2, this was a really good game as well. It was really close to the last quarter. Wayback's 36, defeated Tasman's Imperials 30. In the 13 and under Division 1 game, Tasman's Imperials 36, defeated Saints 31. In the 15 and under Division 2, Tasman's have been the runaway side here all year. They ran away with that game 57 to Wayback's 37. 15 and under Div 1, this was an unbelievable game. Waybacks were out in front by 6 or 7 leading into the last quarter, and then the Rangers girls really, really pulled it back to get within one goal with 2 minutes to go. But the Waybacks girls just really did settle and ended up winning that game 29-27. What I just want to quickly mention is that in the A3 Premiership team, the Wayback team, that is actually our married women's team, and there's 9 in that team. 8 of the 9 players also had their daughters play in grand finals, and all of their daughters won. 2 of those out of the 8 had 2 daughters play who won premierships. So just an unbelievable, very, very special story for those mums and those kids out of the grand final is a fantastic effort, I think. What do you reckon?
1: Brilliant. Absolutely
2: that is brilliant. And it's also it's good that I'll call it legacies continue on, you know.
9: Yes.
2: A bit of loyalty to clubs and stuff like that sort
9: and
2: of thing.
9: I am going to brag a little bit because if you think about the fact that Waybacks had 5 out of 6 junior teams play in the grand final and 4 out of those 5 won, and we won the most premierships of any
0: team. No, that's good, Joe. And I'll just say one thing.
9: And Storm, and well done to to Storm, who won three senior premierships. So, yeah, they definitely will be pushing for A1 Resis and A1s next year. I'll just quickly run through the best on courts, guys, because I know that you've got some other stuff happening. In the A1 Res, best on court was Cody Mosby, who had an absolutely fantastic season for Wanilla. In the, where am I up to now? The A2 Res, best on court was Tamara Charman from Ravendale Storm. Where else can I go to get voice? A2 best and fairest, best on court was Asha Clements from Ravendale Storm. A3 Reserves best on court was Lila Sargent from Storm. The A3s, the old married girls, this is the first full game she's played all season. Nicole Hutchinson got the best on court in that game, and she was pretty happy because, like I said, she actually coached a premiership team. Her daughter played a premiership team and she played a premiership team, so that was a good story from there. 15 under Div 1s, this girl played an amazing game in a losing side. Kiara Taylor got the best on court there. In the Div 2s, it was Azali Little from Tasman Imperials. In the 13 Div 1s, it was, I hope I say this right, Maya Rose Murray from Saints. 13 under Div 2s was Winnie Porteous from Waybacks. Where am I going to now? Under 11 Div 2 was Sadie Wright from Waybacks. And look, this young girl, what a champion she is. Best on court in the 11 and under Div 1s is Zali Miller. She also on that day won the Joy Hutchinson Trophy with the most association votes of any player in the whole association with 45 votes.
2: Wow.
9: It was just amazing. She also won a whole heap of other trophies throughout the day, but a little champion. And at the moment, actually, her sisters are playing in Melbourne in the First Nations national tournaments and doing really, really well. But what else would you like to know, guys? I think thanks to everybody for what they put in. A big thank you to Beck Plain, the president of the Netball Association, Kate Beaumont, the vice president, and Tay Helbig, the vice president, have done an awesome job. To Sharon Tiller and Julie Williamson in the umpires room, to anybody else who has helped throughout the season, thank you very much. It's been a really successful season, and thank you to you guys for having us on every week and sharing our news.
1: Well, thank you.
2: And thank you to you for coming in, and I'm having a complete mental blank who filled in for you.
0: Katie Reaper.
2: Katie.
0: Yes.
2: Sorry,
0: Katie.
2: Yes.
0: That's why you brought me in today, boys.
1: 100%. You're the brains. Yeah. The brains and the memory.
2: So we want to thank you for doing what you do. Obviously, you are, you had a few things going on during the middle of the season, and we trust you're doing quite well. And thank you to Katie as well for helping us out to bring all the results for the Port Lincoln Netball, which is all because of Lincoln Meat Service. So thank you to them. It's been a great season. And, well, all we can say is onwards and upwards for Waybacks next year, Joe, before we sign off.
9: Yep, absolutely. We're right on it.
2: Sounds good. All right, you enjoy your day today, and the weather's fantastic, and hopefully we'll be doing this all again next year.
9: Hopefully. Fingers crossed.
2: Good on you, Joe. That's Joe Franklin.
9: Thanks, guys. See ya. Bye.
2: That's Joe Franklin for all things Port Lincoln Netball. And
1: where do you reckon she gets her energy from? It's unbelievable. She's just full of beat every week. But you know, that's just passion, isn't it?
2: It is.
1: You know, she loves what she does.
2: Well, she's older than me, obviously. So she's been around netball in Port Lincoln for a long time.
0: And the Eyre Peninsula in general.
2: And the Eyre Peninsula. And she's done probably most of the jobs for the Eyre Peninsula, you know, taken a role for this, juniors, seniors, all sorts of stuff. So thank you very much to her. And we're coming up next, guys.
1: Yeah.
2: We've got a few interesting things happening.
1: Can't wait for this one.
2: We've got...
1: should we tell our listeners, or should we just let them hang on?
0: Tell them. I can tell them.
1: You tell them.
0: Oh, we go. Got... you do
2: no,
0: yours?
2: No, you go. Go.
1: Work it out.
0: We got the Norwood captain ahead of the Sandville Grand Final, and Eyre Peninsula boy, Barra.
2: Yes, he certainly is. Yep, he came from Ramblers, obviously.
0: Yep, 100%.
2: And his mum still lives in Cummins, actually, and works up there. So we did a pre-recorded interview, obviously, during the week that we're going to play that after the intro for the Eastern Air Football. And, of course, after that, you've brought one of your mates in. We're going to give him a call.
0: I have.
2: We got played for St Kilda or something?
0: St Kilda, Hawthorn and Sydney.
1: Yeah. I forgot that.
0: We got Spider Everett live and loose.
2: Yes. I'm 55 years of age, right? So as far as I'm concerned, he was always a Saints boy.
0: Yeah.
2: Okay. Saints through and through.
0: He'll even tell you that, probably.
2: Yeah. Well, that's all coming up after the break.
1: I'm going to get him on the line now, so we'll be back after this quick break. You're on 5CC, the Saturday Morning Sports Show.
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1: That's right, and of course, Eastern Air Football DT wrapped up last week with Eastern Rangers taking out the Magoos and the Seniors, so a great club effort.
2: Best sides for the year.
1: They were.
2: Took home the chocolates, mate, so no surprises there, mate.
1: And we did pick that. There was never going to really be an upset, I didn't think myself, in the Seniors. So we want to thank Gads Leanett, Matty Leanett from Leanett Engineering. He was a great steward for giving us a call no matter where he was. He was over in Western Australia and he was in Victoria and he was everywhere.
2: Yep.
1: And
2: we've also never missed a beat.
1: And we've also got to thank Cleve Rule up in Cleve there as a sponsor for that, because without sponsors, the segments don't happen.
2: Yep.
1: We'll be looking for sponsors next year. Don't you worry about it. Coming up next, of course, is I had a bit of a chat with Jacob Kennelly about the Sandful Grand Final, which is being played tomorrow against Sturt.
2: Listen to it, eh?
1: Okay. And joining me in the studio is another Norwood supporter, James Rippey. G'day, Riz.
3: Oh, very, very excited, Barrow.
1: Oh,
3: great,
1: mate,
3: to be here.
1: Oh, geez, I tell you what, I know it's only been 3 years since we won one, but I mean, like, this is just, I'm on edge.
3: Yeah, we love the legs.
1: Hey, speaking of Norwood supporters like you and me, mate, we've got another one on the phone who just happens to be a bit of a Norwood supporter. It's actually the captain of the Norwood Football Club, Jacob Kennelly. Good morning, mate.
4: Morning, guys. Thanks for having me on.
1: Mate, it's crunch time. It's the end of the year, and I want to start with the main topic that has been going around to you and Riz. Is it's been 40-odd years since we played Sturt in the grand final, which I cannot believe. And the last time we played and we beat them, mate, is that a bit of a motivation for this year?
4: Definitely. Yeah, I've learned a lot about that grand final in this week and over my time at Norwood. So 48 years ago, so a long time, considering both clubs have been competing for premierships within that 48-year period. So, yeah, I mean, they're probably our modern-day rivals, Sturt. So with Port now being affiliated with the AFL, Sturt are definitely the bigger games that we play in the regular season. So to be playing them in the grand final is extra special.
1: Hey, Jacob, you're 26-year-old. You played for Ramblers over here up in Cummins and that, and everyone knows you. You're actually almost, I don't know what James thinks, but you're actually almost one of our heroes and a cult hero on the EP. You're the captain. You're a great young man. You're leading the club really, really well. How do you feel about that, mate?
4: I wouldn't say I'm the biggest name to come out of the EP, that's for sure. There's definitely some boys that are playing AFL footy pretty consistently at the moment that are well above me. But the EP means a lot to me. Growing up in Cummins, playing for Ramblers, coming up to our 10-year premiership reunion at Ramblers next year. So, 2 years from now. Oh, no, it is 2027, so... it means a lot to me, that community and the EP community. It's obviously where I learnt my craft as a footballer and as a person. To be representing that area for Norwood, who had that as a country's own, is extra special. I think I was actually a part of the first flock of Norwood juniors to come from the EP back in 2015. So to still be playing and representing the club as captain is extra special.
3: Yeah, I was just going to touch on that, because this is your fourth season as skipper?
4: It's my fourth season. Yeah, it is.
3: Yeah.
4: So I think I was co-captain in 2023 and then, 24, 25, 26 as sole captain.
3: Yeah. How has your journey as skipper since you did it from the first year to now? How's that progression been for you?
4: It's definitely progressed. I've definitely learnt a lot. I think I was still a decent captain my first year, but you just, from learning from experience, as with any job or skill that you learn, you just become more confident and comfortable in the role. An example is prepping for your pregame and halftime speeches. I often only think about them probably 20 minutes before I have to do them, whereas I remember my first year I was preparing all week for that speech before the game. So that sort of stuff comes a lot more naturally. Playing with my teammates that we've been able to keep around for those 4 or 5 years, I'm well ordered from a leadership, player's leadership perspective and also a coaching perspective.
1: So we're now down to crunch time, mate. What's the preparation from now?

0: Obviously, trainings should be almost done and dusted. It'd just be light trainings from now on in before we start the game on Sunday.
1: Yeah. Sunday games. We'll still have a bit of a dip tonight at training. So we got training tonight with a bit of match sim just to get the energy up, and it'll only be a short and sharp, quick session. We'll get up to a good bit of speed and then recover over Friday, Saturday, and Sunday morning. We do have a training Saturday morning just for bit of a captain's run, if you want to call it that, with a bit of a preview and looking into tomorrow's the game.
2: Yeah, well, I was just going to touch on the game. Of course, obviously, you're playing the Double Blues. Without giving too much away, what are you looking out for with them?
1: Sturt are a really strong team and have been for years. They're really strong defensively and in the contest. They've got some big-bodied midfielders and some really good intercept defenders that are really solid one-on-one. That's probably their strength. But what's probably won them the finals over the last couple of weeks is Ash Johnson and a couple of those guys popping up and kicking goals in big moments. So we'll have to look out for them as well.
0: So it was a slow start to the season. You finally have got to the big dance at the end of the year, mate, and good to see Binder kicking a few goals and all the players gelling really, really well as a team, which is going to put us in good stead, I reckon, Riz, and I reckon we're a good show at this one. Anything can happen in grand finals, but we wish you all the best, mate, and good luck to all the Nord supporters that are leaving Port Lincoln and going over there and having a look. I know your mum's going to be over there, isn't she, mate, for sure?
1: Yeah, definitely. Yeah, no, it'd be good to see some people come over. I know the Great Flinders final wrapped up on the weekend, so there'll be a few people coming over with a bit of a free weekend, hopefully, and if not, watching on Channel 7 on Sunday. Appreciate the support always, and hopefully we get a big crowd there on Sunday.
2: Oh, no doubt. It's going to be an awesome one. Well, Jacob, thank you so much for your time this morning, and best of luck, mate. Go get them.
1: Thank you very much.
3: That was Jacob Kennedy for...
0: Kennelly.
3: Yep. Sorry.
0: Fine young man from Cummins, played for Ramblers, obviously went over into the system as a young fella, and now the captain for the last 3 years of the Nord Football Club in the Sandful. They're playing Sturt.
3: Big game.
0: Who wins, mate?
3: For Sturt to win, Tommy Lewis, who I think is the best player outside the AFL playing in local leagues, he needs to just do what I reckon it was Mitch Grigg and kick 6 goals. I think I was in a losing grand final too, mm-hmm. that Mitch Grigg. Tom Lewis needs to have that kind of game for Sturt to win.
0: Right, yeah. DT?
4: There you go. What's that?
0: Nord Sturt.
4: Oh, wins? Nord.
0: Yeah,
4: sorry.
0: Cool. Yeah, of course, we're through and through Nord over here.
4: We are.
0: On this side of the counter. So, look, I think it would be a really... It wouldn't be good if Norwood lost, because they're in the box seat, I reckon. So but,
4: yeah, it's theirs to lose.
0: It's
4: that's
0: their,
4: for sure.
0: It's theirs to lose. So coming up next, obviously, we've got Eastern Air Netball, which will give you what the result was. But then we're going to have some guy who's about 208 centimetres in
4: 203, height. I just looked, double-checked.
0: 203, oh, yeah, he's only
4: Victorian
0: a little,
4: boy.
0: Only a little fella. Played for the Saints, Hawks and Swans.
4: Can't wait for this one. Don't go anywhere. You're on 5CC.
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